0: Retaliation, made in January by former shelter veterinarian Dr. Deanna Kraft. The board states that it has completed its review of the investigation findings and is committed to taking necessary corrective actions to protect the animals, support their staff and volunteers, and strengthen the organization going forward. Asked for clarification on whether Dupree was fired or quit, Board President Tony Hillman said he would not comment further. Hillman will serve as interim executive director while the board searches for permanent leadership. Despite attracting two qualified buyers, the May 11th auction of the historic 18-hole Discovery Bay Golf Course ended without a sale, as neither offer was considered high enough by the current owners. Despite there being no winning bids at the auction, the two groups are still actively pursuing the property, and one of the interested buyers, the group hoping to establish a Discovery Bay wellness community, is still in talks with the brokerage team that was managing the auction. Port Townsend resident Patty Schmucker, who heads that group, has told the leader that one of the most encouraging parts of the process has been the level of community conversation and collaboration that has emerged around the future of the property. It is clear, she says, quote, that many people recognize that this land holds significance not only as a real estate asset, but as an important part of the county's social, environmental, and economic fabric. Washington State Ferries has introduced a new pet policy starting this Memorial Day weekend. Under the updated policy, pets will be allowed on vehicle decks, in outdoor passenger areas, and in marked areas inside cabins on the opposite end from the galley. Pets are not allowed in the galley or on passenger seating and tables, nor can they stay inside the cabin on the galley end of the vessel. Pet owners may pass through this restricted area, but must take the most direct route and not stop. If a pet is not under control or is not cleaned up after, a crew member may ask the owner to move the pet to the vehicle deck or to an outdoor area. Service animals are allowed in all areas as required by law. A replica of Charles Lindbergh's Spirit of St. Louis arrived at the Jefferson County International Airport last week and is now on view at the Port Townsend Aero Museum. The plane's May 14th flight to the airport coped with less than ideal weather conditions, but 25 people were on hand to see the replica make a beautiful three-point landing without any breaks, in keeping with the historic aircraft it was modeled after. The museum plans to incorporate the aircraft in multiple aspects of its youth education and mentorship programs. And finally, those nightly Hood Canal bridge closures have been canceled. And if you prefer to stay local this weekend, the Tri-Area Garden Club will host its spring plant sale from 9 a.m. to 1 p.m. Saturday in the Horticulture Building at the Jefferson County Fairgrounds. And at 7 p.m. Friday and 3 p.m. Sunday, the Wild Rose Chorale will perform music with the theme of Can You Feel the Love at Grace Lutheran Church in Port Townsend. 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I'm Diane Walker. Thank you for listening and have a great weekend.
1: 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Jefferson County Library is hosting a workshop entitled Emergency Preparedness, Wildfires, Smoke, and Heat, today from 10:30 a.m. to 12:30 p.m. in the library's Humphrey Room, located at 620 Cedar Avenue in Port Hadlock. Registration for the workshop is required and will close at 10:30 a.m. See the Jefferson County Library website for more information. Florabundance, a fertile art show, is at the Northwind Arts Jeanette Best Gallery. The exhibit will be open from noon to 5 p.m. The Jeanette Best Gallery is located at 701 Water Street in Port Townsend. On tonight's entertainment calendar, Atlas Wild is performing at Vintage 725 Water Street from 4 to 6 p.m. Live bossa nova jazz with Harbor Jazz at the Bottle Shop from 5 to 7 p.m. The Bottle Shop is located at the Bishop Hotel, 714 Washington Street. 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Poets Peter Quinn and Kelly Russell Agadin will present selections from their new works at the next Readings at the Meeting House Literary Series at 7 p.m. at the Port Townsend Friends Meeting, located at 1841 Sheridan Street in Port Townsend. 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Dancing is from 7 p.m. to 9:30 p.m. Open mic night at the Crazy Otter from 7 to 9 p.m. The Crazy Otter is located at 141 Chimicum Road, Port Hadlock. 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Showtime is at 7:30 p.m. See Key City Public Theater for more information and to purchase tickets. KPTZ and Rain Shadow Recording welcome back the Faux Pas to the Palindrome at Eagle Mount Winery at 7:30 p.m. See Eagle Mount's website for more information and tickets. Music Trivia at the Uptown Pub, 1016 Lawrence Street from 8 to 10 p.m. The Rose Theater is showing The Big Sleep and The Stranger upstairs in the Starlight Room. The downstairs theaters are featuring The Devil Wears Prada 2 and The Sheep Detectives. See the Rose Theater's website for showtimes and tickets. And coming soon, on Friday, old-time fiddle tunes with Dave and friends at Taps at the Guardhouse in Fort Worden from 3:30 to 6:30 p.m. Combo Coro is playing at Vintage, 725 Water Street from 4:30 to 6:30 p.m. Bill Volmut will be featured at the Old Alcohol Plant, 310 Hadlock Bay Road in Port Hadlock from 5 to 7 p.m. Karaoke and open mic at the Nest Community Coffee House, 1119 Lawrence Street, Port Townsend, from 5:30 to 7:30 p.m. Swing dance with Jonathan Doyle at Finn River from 6 to 8 p.m. The Wild Rose Chorale presents its spring concert, Can You Feel the Love, at 7 p.m. at Grace Lutheran Church, 1120 Walker Street in Port Townsend. There will also be a Sunday performance at 3 p.m. On Saturday, Gene Lanky Trio live at Taps at the Guardhouse, 300 Eisenhower Avenue in Fort Worden State Park from 4 to 6 p.m. Mike Horsfall is playing at Vintage, 725 Water Street from 4:30 to 6:30 p.m. Jack Dwyer is at the Old Alcohol Plant in Port Hadlock from 5 to 7 p.m. Saturday Sounds with rotating local musicians at the Bishop Block Bottle Shop from 5 to 7 p.m. Peyton Redwood plays R&B at Finn River Cidery from 6 to 8 p.m. More information is available at Finn River's website. Quilcene Lantern presents Line Dancing with Flynn Bickley. The Quilcene Lantern is located at 7360 Center Road in Quilcene. The dancing begins at 6 p.m. See Quilcene Lantern's website for more information. On Sunday, Jason Cadwell and Tracy Marsh are at Vintage from 3 to 5 p.m. The Rising Suns are playing at Finn River from 5 to 7 p.m. The Mississippi Hot Dogs are playing at the Uptown Pub, 1016 Lawrence Street, Port Townsend, from 7 to 9 p.m. And that's it for the Thursday calendar. Don't forget to submit your events to calendar at kptz.org 1 week ahead of time.
2: This is National Native News. I'm Jill Freitas. In January, at least five Native American men were detained by Immigration and Customs Enforcement during immigration raids in Minneapolis, as other reports of Native Americans being mistaken for undocumented immigrants continue. Federal lawmakers have introduced a bipartisan bill to improve the Department of Homeland Security's interactions with Native Americans when they're providing citizenship. KUNM's Jeanette Didios has more.
3: The Respect Tribal IDs Act would require DHS working with the Bureau of Indian Affairs and tribal nations to create training for officers to better detect and respect current tribal IDs. Democratic Senator Ben Ray Lujan of New Mexico says ICE agents are breaking the law.
4: My Native American brothers and sisters who are American citizens are being held by ICE agents because these agents do not recognize tribal IDs. And that's why we need this legislation.
3: Lujan says tribal leaders have voiced their concerns about ICE agents detaining their tribal members near their reservations.
4: I'll remind you that some of the first awareness that we had about ICE agents going after Native American communities happened in New Mexico, down in Mescalero and also in the Navajo Nation, and it's happening in other parts of the country as well.
3: The Department of Homeland Security said in a statement that ICE agents acknowledge and recognize tribal ID cards as proof of citizenship, and there have been no ICE operations on tribal lands. Lujan says it's hard to collect data on the number of Native Americans who have been detained by ICE because DHS will not release the data. Meanwhile, some legal scholars are raising concerns about a case brought by the Trump administration that's before the Supreme Court and how it might undermine birthright citizenship among Native Americans. For National Native News, I'm Jeanette Didios.
2: A national organization called the Courage Project shines a light on acts of bravery, both big and small. This year, a group that works to bring attention to Alaska's missing and murdered Indigenous people is in the spotlight. As KMBA's Rhonda McBride tells us, Data for Indigenous Justice is one of 16 organizations nationwide to receive this award.
5: The steady beat of the drum is what you hear at many events involving Data for Indigenous Justice. Funders for the Courage Project, like the MacArthur Foundation, say this award was created to recognize neighbors helping neighbors.
6: When I first started doing this work, people wouldn't even meet with me.
5: Charlene Akpik, known by her Inupiaq name, Akpik founded Data for Indigenous Justice to bring attention to missing and murdered Alaska Natives.
6: It shouldn't be courageous to say the things that we're saying and to ask the questions that we're asking.
5: Doug Modig is a traditional healer who says it is never easy to speak truth to power.
7: There aren't very many people that have that kind of courage because it's so rare. Reminds me of a wolverine. They'll take on a bear.
5: Wolverines, Modig says, are fearless when it comes to protecting their territory.
7: Why don't they just give up? They're not going to make it because they're so small. But the truth is, courage isn't about size. Courage is about the content of your heart.
5: Akpik says heart is exactly what her team brings to their work. She says their commitment has helped to uncover critical information about unsolved cases.
6: I've come to learn with a lot of guidance from my elders that this role is called being a story keeper.
5: Akpik says it is a sacred responsibility to care for the stories that families share. She says they are the bravest of all, that long after the marches end and the drumbeats fade, they must live with these stories and carry on. In Anchorage, I'm Rhonda McBride.
2: And I'm Jill Freitas.
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14: Aitskwachinaschayacha, which means good day, my friends, in Nustlaimutsin, or the Tsklallam language, the language of the local Tsklallam people. My name is Timothy O'Connell of the Jamestown Tsklallam Tribe. The Tsklallam word of the week is anatlash, which means the color green. I'll say the word twice more. Anatlash. Anatlash. Used in a sentence, anatlashchi wachash, which means some frogs are green. Hatlingtsin atsa ntsasha. Hoitkwinaschayacha. Thank you for being with us today, and goodbye for now. This is Timothy O'Connell of the Jamestown Tsklallam Tribe. Join us next time for the Tsklallam Word of the Week.
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17: ¿Necesitas ayuda para comprender sus derechos legales en materia de inmigración? 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
18: From Feature Story News in Washington, I'm Nick Harper. U.S. President Donald Trump says the U.S. wants access to Iran's stockpile of enriched uranium and is ruling out Tehran imposing tolls on the Strait of Hormuz. The president's been speaking about what a peace deal might look like after he told reporters on Wednesday that discussions were in their final stages. He made the latest comments in the Oval Office.
19: We want it open. We want it free. We don't want tolls. It's international. It's an international waterway. They're not charging tolls because this is the nuclearization of a country that some people would say is somewhat crazy, and we cannot let Iran have a nuclear weapon. That's all it is. We can't let it.
18: It comes as the U.S. House of Representatives is expected to vote on legislation that would severely limit President Donald Trump's ability to continue to wage the war against Iran. A similar war powers resolution passed the Senate earlier this week. Two police officers who defended the U.S. Capitol on January 6, 2021, have sued to block anyone from receiving payouts from the Trump administration's new $1.8 billion settlement fund for people who claim to be victims of politically motivated prosecutions. Everson's Kate Fisher has more from Washington.
20: In their lawsuit, the police officers argue the Trump administration's new anti-weaponization fund is illegal and dangerous. The Justice Department has indicated that the fund will be used to compensate people who suffered weaponization and lawfare under previous presidential administrations. Some Trump supporters who were convicted of violent crimes against police officers on January the 6th are anticipating major payouts. Acting Attorney General Todd Blanche and Vice President J.D. Vance have not ruled that out.
18: U.S. Secretary of State Marco Rubio will visit India this weekend with trade, defense and energy at the top of the agenda. New Delhi and Washington have been negotiating a trade pact for several months. Now, reports suggest a U.S. investigation into alleged unfair trading practices by Indian sectors could complicate talks, as FSN's Ishan Garg reports from New Delhi.
0: There is now one major sticking point which might not be part of the trade pact at all. There is an investigation in the US against Indian sectors, particularly looking at seven sectors. Among them, chief, are solar modules and Indian steel, with the US Department of Trade representative saying that India has excess capacity of steel and solar modules and it is therefore competing unfairly in the international trade markets. And if that investigation leads to them finding Indian sectors guilty of oversupplying the market, it could lead to tariffs on certain Indian products.
18: From bureaus worldwide, this is FSN.
21: With FSN Spotlight, I'm Simon Marks. With more today on the US Justice Department's indictment of former Cuban President Raul Castro. He's facing murder and conspiracy charges in the United States. The indictment comes at a time when the Trump administration is applying unprecedented pressure on the Cuban government and enforcing a strengthened economic blockade of the communist-run island. The charges center on a 1996 incident in which Cuban fighter jets shot down two planes operated by a group of Miami-based Cuban exiles. Four people were killed, including three American citizens. Acting Attorney General Todd Blanche says bringing Raul Castro and other Cuban officials to justice is long overdue.
22: For nearly 30 years, the families of four murdered Americans have waited for justice. My message today is clear. The United States and President Trump does not and will not forget its citizens.
21: The Cuban government said the charges have no legal basis and demonstrate the Trump administration's arrogance and frustration. The U.S. move seems designed to raise the pressure on Havana if the Cuban government wants to avoid the kind of military strike on Venezuela conducted by the Trump administration in January that led to the seizure of former President Nicolas Maduro and his wife, now awaiting trial on narco-terrorism charges in New York. With FSN Spotlight, I'm Simon Marks.
18: And the main news again, US President Donald Trump says the US wants access to Iran's stockpile of enriched uranium and is ruling out Tehran imposing tolls on the Strait of Hormuz. Two police officers who defended the US Capitol on January the 6th are suing to block anyone from receiving payouts from the Trump administration's new settlement fund. And US Secretary of State Marco Rubio is visiting India this weekend to discuss trade, defence and energy. That's Feature Story News, Nick Harper reporting.
23: Coming up next is Did You Know?, a production of KPTZ, highlighting local history, written and hosted by Kate Dwyer. This is Did You Know?, interesting and often unusual vignettes about our local history, with the delightfully curious Kate Dwyer.
24: Did you know that the Native Americans in this region bred dogs for wool? The extinct Salish woolly dogs were a white, long-haired dog that DNA analysis has shown was developed about 5,000 years ago. Early European explorers noted that the small white dogs howled rather than barked. Although the native inhabitants here are usually described as wearing cedar or skin garments, first European explorers of the Salish Sea in 1791 were astonished to find Coast Salish villagers in colorfully decorated woven woolens. Woolly dogs were a common part of Coast Salish village life. The woolens were a significant source of portable, storable wealth for Coast Salish families. The Macaw and British Columbia tribes also bred and maintained woolly dogs. The woolly dogs and the coyote-like village dogs were deliberately maintained as separate populations. According to one source, the woolly dogs were kept in packs of about 12 to 20 animals and fed primarily raw and cooked salmon. They were confined on islands and in gated caves when their owners were away to prevent interbreeding with the separate hunting dogs. The dogs were sheared like sheep in May or June. The dog hair was frequently mixed with mountain goat wool, feathers, and fireweed fibers by women weavers. The wool was used for clothing and blankets. The arrival of Europeans with their cheap Hudson's Bay sheep wool blankets and the several epidemics that devastated the native populations led to the near extinction of the woolly dogs by 1860. The Smithsonian has the remains of one woolly dog named, of all ironic things, Mutton.
23: Did You Know? With Kate Dwyer. Interesting and often unusual vignettes about our local history from 91.9 KPTZ.

0: Hello, and welcome to this week's Nature Now program. I'm Nan Evans, your host, and my guest today is Dr. Chris Kelly, oceanographer of the deep sea. This is actually part two of a three-part series. In part one, which aired here on KPTZ on April the 22nd, 2026, we talked about how the intense and extraordinary characteristics of the habitats of the deep sea influenced life there. We primarily discussed the lack of sunlight and therefore the absence of plant life, the reliance of senses other than sight to find food and mates, and the structure of food webs. Today, we will talk about adaptations to the massive water pressure on the structures of animals who live in the deep sea. We'll also talk about the strange behavior of gases at such depth, the variety of different habitats in the deep sea, and the complexity of the ecological systems across the vast oceans. But first, let me sort of spend a moment or two and remind you about Dr. Chris Kelly. He's had a long career. He's worked on deep water fisheries, biological communities living in the deep sea on rocky outcroppings and manganese crusts. He's done a lot of seamount biology and geology. And as a sideline, he has an interest in historic deep water shipwrecks. He's had innumerable hundreds of submersible dives, mostly in the Pacific Ocean, and the remotely operated vehicles, those are ROVs, that are not personed but are operated remotely from shipboard. So before we go on with a conversation with Chris Kelly, let's hear this week's mystery sound. Well, a little hint. That sound is called the bloop. Believe me, scientists called it the bloop. Scientists first heard this sound in 1997 while in the equatorial Pacific, listening for sounds of underwater volcanic activity. Further research picked up the same sound across thousands of miles in the Pacific Ocean. The origins of the sound remained a mystery for many years. Speculations abounded. Secret military operations, ship engines or other human-made sources, giant squid, whales. Well, what's your guess? Listen to the end of this program for the reveal. So now, talking more about the deep sea. We know it's a mysterious place, mostly unexplored. According to NOAA scientists, that's the National Oceanic and Atmospheric Administration, over 80% of the oceans remain unexplored. And it's important when we think about the fact that 70%, over 70% of the Earth's surface is water, ocean water, and 97% of the water on the Earth is contained in the oceans. Every now and again, we'll see news items that include a picture of some bizarre creature captured on film. And these grab our attention. I remember something they called the Darth Vader isopod. Now, an isopod is sometimes known on for us terrestrial people as potato bugs or roly-polies. But this Darth Vader isopod was football-sized, nearly a foot in length. There are strange fish with jelly-like bodies that withstand incredible pressures. There are all kinds of worms, pygmy seahorses, strange fish. It's curious, though, that in many ways, the photo image we may see from the deep sea can be rather misleading because it allows us to form really superficial and incorrect impressions. However, we all have to grant it is a weird place. So here's the first question I want to ask Chris Kelly, and that is, what's the weirdest thing you've ever seen? Or maybe you have several weird things. And I know people must ask you that question because you spent a lot of time in the deep sea. And I know there are a lot of weird things down there. But what kinds of things have really make an impression as weird? And what's the story around your seeing them?
1: Okay, well, there's some things that are just weird-looking animals. And then there are other things that are just weird things that the animals do. So two classes of weird here.
0: Okay.
1: So one of the weirdest animals doing a really weird thing is a gulper eel that was actually videotaped on the research vessel Nautilus. You can actually go and look at the video there by Googling gulper eel Nautilus. And this was back in 2018, as I recall, on a trip up in the northwestern Hawaiian Islands. And basically, this was a fish that looked like it was a blob with a little tail sticking out the end of it like that. And as the ROV got close to it, the blob completely transformed into an eel. And so we call it the transformer fish because it didn't look anything like it.
0: So it didn't even look like a fish.
1: It didn't even look like a fish. People had to scratch their heads to figure out what the heck we were looking at, this sort of floating black ball with a tiny little thing sticking out the back end, until they actually noticed that the thing sticking out the back end was a tail. And then to see a fish do that, like, why did this thing blow itself up with all this water and was drifting over the bottom? Nobody knows. No one had ever seen a gulper eel in its natural environment before. Now, a second thing I can think of, and this is a story I have told before, is one of my first deep water dives, not really, really deep, but 1,500 meters down, landed on the seamount, and across the landscape were all of these giant yellow lollipops. And these are actually sponges that were stock sponges. And on the top of each stock was sort of the ball, the actual sponge body. And it looked like a ball. Then it had a stalk. And these things are about 3 feet high.
0: 3 feet.
1: That's 3 feet high.
0: That's
1: good
0: giant.
1: Size.
0: Yeah.
1: And when you're looking across, you see them.
0: So it's like,
1: you know,
0: a little field of
1: not
0: giant.
1: Like a huge number, not like a field of wheat or something.
0: Yeah,
1: they were spread out. The first thought that came to my mind was, what planet am I on? So that was pretty weird, and that was an interesting experience. And then one other incident that I've seen is there were some brittle stars.
0: Occasionally you can see brittle stars in the intertidal, the low intertidal. They're really spindly arms around a little disc.
1: Yeah, a little disc, and they're on the bottom.
0: Yeah.
1: This brittle star, as a fish swam over it, he reached up and speared that fish and caught it, and he was going to eat it, and he probably did if we'd stayed and watched them too long. But I have never, ever seen a brittle star predate and catch a fish.
0: That is interesting. I'm visualizing this, the arm kind of going up and going, gotcha. You
1: know? Yeah, it's like, what?
0: Because I think a brittle star is being like many echinoderms. They're just what they can get off the surface or whatever they're on.
1: They're scavengers.
0: Yeah.
1: They're, you know.
0: Oh, or, you know, occasionally starfish.
1: Right. Right.
0: Or sea stars prey on clams and the like.
1: But those are some of the really strange things. There's other things, too. There's so many strange things going on down there.
0: Which is probably one of the reasons it's so fascinating.
1: Yes.
0: Let's go on to the next big physical thing, and that's pressure. Folks who scuba dive know the basic rule of you get one atmosphere increase with every 10 meters, round numbers. Okay, we're talking about the deep sea. So, 1,000 times what you have at the surface or something like that?
1: Yeah, depending on how deep you are.
0: Well,
1: course,
0: yeah.
1: Gonna keep
0: but
1: going
0: that's
1: down.
0: Like seriously deep, and that's right. A lot of pressure. How do does the structure of the creatures accommodate to that?
1: Pressure is primarily going to be a real problem for animals that have air cavities.
0: Right.
1: Right, and we do.
0: Mm-hmm.
1: And other mammals do, diving mammals
0: do. Yeah,
1: a number of fish do. So when you get down into the deep sea, a lot of fish avoid that problem by either not having an air bladder to control their buoyancy, and that's a gas-filled sort of structure that they use to maintain a certain depth. But the other part of it, too, is they can have very fatty livers instead that will aid with their buoyancy. Oh. But they're going to avoid air cavities because that's going to be a real problem. The other part of it, too, is a lot of deep sea animals have very gelatinous type of bodies. And the way I kind of think about it is that water is incompressible, right, unlike air. And it seems to me that a lot of the strategy is trying to get your body to be as close to water as you possibly can. I'll give you an example. Some of the sea cucumbers that we've collected down there, they look okay when we actually collect them and put them in the collecting box. We bring them up and they're nothing but goo. because there's nothing. They're all sort of water with this very filmy.
2: Yeah.
1: They're just so flimsy, if you will. And this is the way that they can deal with pressure down there, where pressure is not going to affect an animal like that.
0: Sounds like as an adaptive technique, that's spread across the different kinds of animal groups.
1: Right. And of course, there's some physiological adaptations as well, such as pressure-sensitive enzymes that are active in deep water and especially designed to be active in under high-pressure environment. But just so your basic body, so that you don't implode or something like that, you avoid air pockets.
0: And so they're pressure-activated.
1: Tolerant. In other words, they work. And then if you bring them up and release that pressure, they actually denature. You know how a typical enzyme has got a very elaborate folded structure. Mm-hmm. And then if you release all the pressure on that, then the thing can completely unravel, if you will, and become non-functional. We don't know that much about that part of the deep sea, but yeah, it's very difficult to bring up live animals and active physiology.

0: going down, down, down until it extinguishes. And that's the pattern. Yeah. But oxygen bucks that pattern. Oxygen doesn't do that. Oxygen starts going down. Everything's great.
1: This is the concentration of oxygen.
0: The concentration of oxygen in dissolved oxygen in water. Yeah. And it starts to go down. And then at some point, depending on where you are in the Pacific, you know, for example, because I know the Pacific more than any other thing, then it stops going down. And then it starts going back up again. And in Hawaii, where I lived and worked for many, many years, we used to call that peak low, if you will, the oxygen minimum, because that's where it got the lowest. Although it's here on the West Coast, where you have a continental shelf, you can get true oxygen minimum where it's anoxic. It's below 1 milligram per milliliter of oxygen there. In the islands, it doesn't get quite that low, but still you get that point where it's as low, very, very low, that a lot of animals can't tolerate that. Other animals love it. But anyway, it gets low, and then it starts going back up. And that oxygen can actually create some interesting stratifications of communities down there. And why does it do that? Well, I've heard a couple of things. Like, one of them is because there's a lot of organic matter that's being metabolized. The particulate organic matter is descending as well, and they're using up a lot of the oxygen to do this. So, and you get deep water, you get this minimum zone. Another theory in the Pacific was that we're getting really cold water from Greenland that's actually coming down through the Atlantic, around South America, and up into the Pacific. And that's why we have this cold oxygenated water. I don't know.
1: Okay.
0: I don't know what it is.
1: It's very weird.
0: It's very weird, but it is very measurable. You can watch this curve go down and down and down, and then, oops, there's the bottom, and up, up, up.
1: So does that then translate to, once you've passed, when it starts going back up again, that you get additional creatures who need a little bit of oxygen, or a little more oxygen, to make their physiologies work?
0: Yes. So you get surface oxygen levels would be somewhere around 6 to 7 milligrams per milliliter. And that doesn't mean anything. It's just say 6 to 7. You get down to the oxygen minimum. Now you're talking about 0.5 or 1. And a lot of the corals down there, at least in tropical waters, they seem to be, deep water corals are around 3. Somewhere around that. You don't have that many deep water corals in that really minimum, really low oxygen levels, but you can get them above and you can get them below. But then at some point, the deep water corals don't want too much oxygen. Of course, you're getting a light and temperature and other. And so they're not going to go all the way to the surface. They want a specific oxygen level. You know, and then you can get sometimes the same type of animal that's above and below the oxygen minimum because the actual levels are the same.
1: Similar.
0: Because it's coming back up. It doesn't come all the way back up like the surface, but it comes back up. It comes like 1 or 0.5. It comes back up to 3 or higher.
1: It's really hard to imagine, and it's really hard to imagine sort of what that means physiologically.
0: Yes.
1: So let's move on to thinking about ecosystems. We still have to sort of carry with us the physical characteristics of that environment that we talked about and some of the adaptations. So more pieces of the puzzle. We sort of know intuitively that there are a lot of different habitat types on the ocean floor, from desert-like plains to rocky mountains and deep valleys. How do you think about the variety and those different habitats?
0: One thing is that the communities down there tend to be stratified by depth. So you get, from all of the dives we've done all around the Pacific, you'll get sort of a certain type of animal that's always between 1,000 and 2,000 meters. And then you get down to 4,000 to 5,000, you'll get another type of animal. You know, it may not be the exact same species, but it's related. Pressure and various other types of things going on. The second thing is that the animals are not distributed uniformly, at least on seamounts, because I've been mostly working on seamounts. And what I mean by that is you can go to a seamount or you can go to a part of a seamount and you will hardly see anything on it. It's just rock and it's just kind of barren. And you're trying to scratch your head, like, why is that? You know, we're not seeing

0: even seeing, you know, sea lilies or, you know, brittle stars or anything like that. And then you'll go to another part of that seamount or a different seamount, and you can't set the vehicle down. The number of animals, particularly corals and sponges and other things, is so dense that you can't even stop and land on the bottom without crushing a lot of animals. So you have to just hover in there, and they're just amazingly dense communities, and we're trying to figure out why. What are the conditions?
1: Yeah, what are the things other than surface type and if they're comparable depths and such, but what else?
0: Yeah, well, one thing is that it's important to realize that a lot of the deep sea communities are dominated by filter feeding, because remember, okay, their food source,
1: yeah,
0: is... Right, so we're talking about sponges and corals primarily, and there, those are the dominant things. Even though there's a lot of animals that live on sponges and corals and around them on these seamounts, crabs and sea stars and everything else, and those filter feeding animals, there's a very large number of those. They are going to be dependent on current, right? Because their filtering efficiency is going to go up with higher currents as long as they can hold on to the substrate and keep planted on there. So we tend to find a denser community in higher current environments and a less dense community in lower current environments down there. And it's just the way, you know, currents aren't the same down there as they are on the surface. A lot of times the deep currents are more tidal currents, you know, because you don't get any of the surface type of activity, wind-driven currents or anything else. You can also get these internal waves, I guess, where you get these big pulses going through. But because of that, we've found a lot of these really dense communities actually on ridges coming off of seamounts. And the reason being is the ridges can serve as a barrier to current flow if they're oriented perpendicular to the prevailing current flow. The current hits it, then it gets starts going up over the top of it if it's a long ridge, and then it gets accelerated over the top. And when it gets accelerated right at that top area, that's where you can find some really amazing communities. So current is a big deal.
1: In addition to density, I'm thinking, you know, terrestrial or shallow water systems. If you look at a food web, it just goes all over the place, and it's really complex. Do you see a similar kind of thing in some of the communities in the deep sea?
0: Again, if you consider the filter feeders as sort of a base for everything, and then you get a lot of animals that are dependent upon the filter feeders. So you have a lot of these little crustaceans called squat lobsters and crabs that live on or in sponges or corals, and they can feed on maybe mucus that corals are releasing and so forth. And brittle stars too will intertwine among the corals, and we found in the sponges as well. So there's a lot of dependency on these base groups like corals and sponges down in the deep sea on seamounts, not necessarily on sediment areas, but on seamounts. And then the other part of it, I guess, is that the seamount, it's almost like an island. You know, it's not connected to other types of seamounts.
1: So you see island ecology stuff going on the seamounts?
0: Well, you know, this is why in early days of deep sea research, they claimed that seamounts were actually sites of high endemism, where you're getting speciation on these because they're so isolated. Now we understand that it's just because we hadn't visited enough seamounts, so everything was kind of new. Now we've gotten to the point where we can see a lot of similar animals on seamounts throughout the Pacific, and they're not necessarily sites of endemism. But what we think we're seeing is at some point on that seamount, animals have to arrive. I mean, they're usually volcanic. They arose sometime in the past. Animals found them, and they settle on them. Okay, and in some cases, the community kind of reflects who made it there or who made it there first and got established, you know, or something happened and a bunch of them all died off and something took over. But you're seeing that type of thing. So you can see within a particular depth zone, very similar things. Say you have a group of 10 animals at this seamount where the summit is right at, say, 1,000 meters. You know, you have a whole bunch of animals, but the most dominant ones, there's 10 real dominant ones. But from seamount to seamount at that depth, the really number one, the most abundant ones can change and switch, but they're all kind of there. It's that, like, there's more of one on one seamount than another one. And you get slight differences as well as who are the top 10,
1: mm-hmm.
0: you know, that type of thing that's going on. And you do occasionally see new species on these things. But it's more, I don't know if you call it island. You're not necessarily getting genetic barriers like you would.
1: Like you do in some of the terrestrial
0: right.
1: systems.
0: Yeah, because a lot of these
1: systems,
0: animals
1: yeah.
0: are designed to actually release their larvae to
1: well,
0: travel
1: quite
0: a... Well,
1: that's what my brain was going, is a lot of that because there's sort of dispersal of the yeah. larvae in the currents.
0: Right, and the larvae can live for a long time, and they can disperse. But on the other hand, too, there are particularly corals that can actually hold on and produce competent larvae. They're not releasing eggs and sperm in the water, and they're not getting fertilized in the water and then traveling quite a distance. The coral holds on to everything and releases the larvae right next to itself. And the
1: oh.
0: larvae then settles immediately mm-hmm. within a meter or so. And we think that perhaps that's involved in creating these humongously dense communities or numbers of certain species in these really high-density communities. We don't know much about reproduction in deep
1: yeah.
0: sea corals, but we suspect it's because they're releasing these planula all around them and that they can grow a community very quickly.
1: Now let's talk a bit about the kinds of communities that they're discovering at the hydrothermal vent, the hot spots where things are coming up from the mantle of the earth. Weird things happen there too.
0: Very weird things. I'm not much of a vent guy myself. I kind of like my seamounts to be long dead, cold. But I've seen a lot. We've dove on hydrothermal vents before. And basically, there's a lot of minerals and a lot of gases like hydrogen sulfide and mm-hmm. carbon dioxide and methane and other things that could come out of the, not necessarily methane, excuse me, but that are coming out of these vents. And as it turns out, a lot of the vent animals around there are not oxygen-based animals. They're using hydrogen sulfur or something else for their metabolism. They have a chemical metabolism.
1: Very different chemistry.
0: Very different yeah. chemistry. And so they're completely dependent on being around an active vent. So
1: it's very alien.
0: It's very alien. And when that vent ceases, which they all do over time, then the whole community disappears and it's gone. And then another vent appears, and then the community will suddenly appear around that other vent, you know, and then that'll disappear over time.
1: Okay, let's go to the other extreme. What about communities on the sort of flat abyssal plains?
0: Yeah.
1: I know, I'm forcing you away from your beloved seamounts.
0: That's right. That's right. So a lot of these are scavenger type of communities with fish. You have a lot of brittle stars and things like that that are, and also sea cucumbers can be down there. They're picking up detritus. So they tend to be more scavenging in that particular area because you're not going to get the accelerated current flow. You're certainly going to have sort of some type of current mm-hmm. flow over these. It's very stable. It's very uniform. You can have these sediment flats, the abyssal seafloor, that can go for thousands of miles that are just uniform, pretty much, with some subtle differences, of course, with currents and some other things. But you have certain types of animals that are adapted to living in that type of environment. So, for example, some of the fish down there and the macrurids, the rat tails, there's groups of those that live on that type of environment, and they're scavenging, you know, carcasses down there. So forth. I don't know that much about them because I personally have never dove on one of those.
1: You know, I'm now picturing a complex world that is probably just as complex and variable as the systems we're used to in the terrestrial world.
0: Yeah, I would think so.
1: Yeah.
0: And it's just so different than what we're used to that we have to get our heads around it and try to understand what's really going on when it's really hard to get down there and study mm-hmm. it.
1: Yeah, that's coming really clear how hard it is and all the limitations. There are so many things to talk with you, Chris, about the deep sea. And to listeners, come back again. There is a part 3. To end today's program, let's listen again to that mystery sound. That was the bloop. It was first recorded in 1997, after 20 years of that first recording and countless deployment of hydrophones across the vast Pacific Ocean. Scientists at NOAA's Pacific Marine Environmental Laboratory in 2025 finally pinpointed the origin of this weird sound. It's an ice quake, an iceberg cracking and breaking away from an Antarctic glacier. With the advance of global warming, the bloop has become an often heard sound of the oceans. Do you know, by the way, that sound can travel thousands of miles in the ocean? Man-made low-frequency sounds and certain whale sounds can travel halfway across the globe. That's over 19,000 kilometers or nearly 12,000 miles. Well, thanks so much for listening to another episode of Nature Now, and please come back to listen to part three, the last in this fascinating conversation with Chris Kelly about the mysteries of the deep ocean. If you missed a broadcast version of Nature Now, or if you want to go hear a program again, you can find it on the KPTZ website, or you can listen to Nature Now on the podcast app on your smartphone or computer. Just search for Nature Now. We also have an Instagram site where you can see photographs and links to some of the materials that were included or referenced in this program. Today's sound engineer and editor is Nora Petrich.

0: Welcome to In the Garden, an original production of KPTZ, hosted by Master Gardeners Julia Cords, Barbara Farreau, and Diana Wickland, along with food bank grower Mary Beth Horolovich. Each month, we'll share tips, insights, and lessons learned as we chat about all things gardening in the Maritime Pacific Northwest.
1: Welcome to May in the Garden. I'm Julia, and I'll be your host tonight. As we all know, soil is at the root of everything we do in our landscape, from lush blooms, delicious vegetables, and stately shade-providing trees. It all begins with healthy soil. For today's show, we're each going to talk on a different aspect of soil health with the understanding that soil is alive. I'll get us started with a short overview of the microbial diversity in the soil and share an activity that you can do with the kids or the kids at heart in your family. Next, Mary Beth will introduce us to the wonderful world of worms, specifically how to raise worms in a worm bin and all the fabulousness it yields. An episode of In the Garden would not be complete if we did not talk about mulch. So Diana will go in depth about the importance of compost and mulch to soil health. And rounding out the show will be Barbara to demystify soil testing and how very important it is to do before you add anything, and where you can send or take your soil samples to be tested.
2: So Julia, can you start with a little bit about the basics of soil and how can you tell what your microbes are doing in the soil?
1: As you know, Barbara, soil is amazing. And note I said soil, not dirt. Dirt is dead. But did you know that 1 teaspoon of soil contains more microbes than there are people on the planet? Remember Dr. Seuss's Horton Hears a Who? A whole world on that dust speck? Do you suppose they were microbes? They're everywhere, in water, in us, and in the soil. There's a whole network, a whole community, a whole world consisting of bacteria, fungi, viruses, nematodes, protozoa, microarthropods, and all sorts of other things. Soil microbes are responsible for helping soil resist erosion by forming clumps or aggregates that improve the soil's structure and hold onto water better. Microbes are responsible for breaking down organic matter so that nutrients are released and changed into a form that the plants can use. Mycorrhizal fungi networks increase surface area of plant roots, and that makes it easier for them to absorb water and nutrients and store them. Isn't that crazy? It's hard to get your head around all that activity going on beneath our feet, and we can't even see it. But there is a way we can see it, or rather we can see the results of all that microbial work. There is a simple activity that you can do at home to see your soil at work. It's called Soil Your Shorts, or sometimes Soil Your Undies. It's a funny, intriguing title that's meant to spark your curiosity. Are you curious? It started December of 2018 when a group of 100 Oregon farmers, ranchers, and other growers got together to come up with ideas to raise public interest in soil health. Soil Your Undies Challenge was born. They worked in partnership with their local soil and water conservation district to spread the idea. It wasn't long before the Natural Resources Conservation Service of Oregon Soil Health Committee, how's that for a title, joined in to capitalize and expand on the idea. They gave Soil Your Undies a visual brand with custom graphics, handouts, informational materials, and now the program is nationwide.
2: So, Julia, to do this test, where can people go for more information? And can you give us a basic step-by-step on how you might approach this?
1: I can. There are a couple of websites you can go for information. The first one, of course, is the Natural Resources Conservation Services, U.S. Department of Agriculture. You can just do a search for Oregon Soil Your Undies Challenge, and it'll take you right to their homepage. Their webpage is super cute. It has participants of the challenge displaying their results. And you can scroll to the bottom of that webpage for a fact sheet with the instructions. And another good resource is from the University of Tennessee Extension, Department of Agriculture 4-H Youth Development Program. They have a very good 6-page PDF brochure with activities. And to go to that website, just go soils, that's plural, so soils with an S, for the number, teachers.org. So soils4teachers.org, and you can access that PDF. So the basic steps are, number one, pick out a new or an almost new pair of 100% cotton underwear. And if you're a kid, definitely get permission from the adult who takes care of you first. Other options, if you don't want to bury your underwear, could be a cotton t-shirt, a dish towel, or an old pillowcase. Underwear is a good choice because it has elastic that won't break down. So when it's time to dig it up, there's something left so you can see the difference in what the microbes had done. You want to select an area in your yard, maybe an existing garden, maybe a corner of your lawn, or maybe an area you're thinking about putting in a garden. Again, ask for permission. And you can do this challenge anytime, but now is best in the spring, May and June, because the microbes are more active once the soil warms up and the soil is also more moist, and that also helps the microbes work. So next, you're going to dig down about 3 inches and make the hole wide enough so you can spread the underwear out flat, and then just cover it back up. Mark the location with a flag or a big rock or a brick or something that won't blow away so that when you dig it up in 60 days, you know where to dig. So then count ahead on your calendar 60 days to remind you to dig up your underwear. And be sure to take a picture because we would love to see it. Now, if you're listening to the show on the first Thursday of May, then today is May 7th. 60 days from now is around the 4th of July. So it doesn't have to be exactly 60 days, but that could be kind of a fun time to dig up your experiment at your family picnic.
2: So at your family picnic, you dig up whatever you planted.
1: Yes.
2: And what would you expect to find? And what happens if your shorts or your T-shirt are still there?
1: Oh, that would be a sad thing. Hopefully you find nothing but elastic and thread. But if your soil is, or your shorts are still in one piece, do not despair. That just means that your soil doesn't have really active microbes. But you can fix this. So first thing you can do to fix that is, number one, don't disturb the soil. If you don't till or dig too much, the microbes have a chance to develop extensive networks throughout the soil. Diana has talked about her no-till gardening practice, and that's exactly what she is doing. She has a microbe-rich garden because she doesn't dig it up. So think of an underground spider web. You don't want to break that spider web. Second thing you can do is maximize your soil cover with living plants or residue. The acronym ABC stands for always be covered. Plant cover crops or other vegetation, keep dried leaves or pine needles on the surface, or use a mixed texture arborist chips. Just don't leave the soil bare. And the third thing is maximize biodiversity by planting a lot of different things. Imitate Mother Nature as much as is practical in your landscape and enjoy the results. Okay, well, good luck, citizen scientists. We hope you have a thoroughly holy experience, and we would love to hear how things go. That's it for me. Next up, Mary Beth is going to tell us about the wonderful world of worms.
3: All right, thank you, Julia. I'm here to talk about worms, and worms bring magic to the garden. They produce rich, beautiful, and nutritious soil. I manage the worm bins at the Quimper Grange Food Bank Garden. I'm not a scientist, and I'm not a master gardener. I learned my worm practice from 3 veteran worm wranglers, Joe Yount, Aaliyah Waters, and Belinda Jimenez. Vermicomposting is easy. It's a combination of worm castings and composting. And by following a few simple rules, it's hard to make a mistake. Worms are very forgiving. Using a bin, create an environment for the worms, alternating layers of bedding and food. Once the bin is full, let it sit until your worms have eaten everything and produce fabulous worm soil. If you have worms in your soil, you don't need to purchase worms. Offered food, the worms will come. There are 3 elements to vermicomposting: the bin, the layers, and the moisture. First, the bin. The easiest way is put the worm bin directly on the ground. Bins can be plastic, wire, or wooden. There are pros and cons to each. You want to research which direction you want to go. For example, plastic can get too hot and kill the worms. In the Quimper Grange Food Bank Garden, we have 2 wire bins side by side, but this is a big garden. One bin produces 2 huge barrels of beautiful worm dirt. At home, I have 1 hog wire worm bin. It is lined with landscape cloth to keep the food scraps in and deter the varmints, which somehow manage to eat through the landscape cloth.
4: What else could you use to keep the vermin out?
3: Well, what we wound up doing was getting some hardware cloth and put that around the worm bin, and so far that's holding fine.
4: Good.
3: But you want to make sure that you can arrange it in a way that you can open your worm bin, because you need to be able to get in there and do your work without scratching yourself on the edges of landscape cloth.
4: And do you put that on the bottom as well?
3: No. I don't now, because the worm bin's already in place.
4: Ah.
3: But under the, you know, the Earth Machine black compost bin, I put hardware cloth to keep out the varmints from coming in and under.
4: That's a good idea.
3: But if you're just starting your worm bin, you might want to think about putting hardware cloth on the bottom.
4: Because the worms could get through.
3: Worms can get through, but varmints can't. Second part are the layers. There are two layers, bedding and food. Start with the bedding layer. This can be leaves, shredded paper, shredded cardboard. You can use coir, grass clippings, shredded straw, any combination. Worms will eat the shredded paper and the leaves. The straw will decompose. So there's a kind of combination of what goes on in the worm bin. You want to put a bedding layer on because the worms like it to be dark. So they need a place to hang out and hide. The food layer, make it into smaller chunks. The food will decompose faster and be eaten much faster. Worms don't have teeth, so you want to make it easy for them to munch away. So what can be in the food layer? You can use kitchen scraps. Nearly anything is fine from the kitchen, even like eggshells, banana peels. Plain bread is okay, but not a lot. You don't want plain bread to be the main source of food for your worms. Garden scraps are great. Use your bolted greens, brassica leaves, carrot tops, anything you're not using from your garden produce. Fruit, even fruit that's overripe, will be okay. If some of the food scraps have really gone over the edge, the worms won't eat that, but it will decompose. So that combination of worm production of castings and decomposition will happen. But if it's really already moldy, the worms won't eat that part. But you could still put it in. Coffee grounds, they love coffee grounds, and tea leaves are fine too. Biodegradable coffee filters and tea bags are great.
4: Is there anything we shouldn't put in?
3: Oh, yeah. Don't use cooked food. No leftovers from your cooking the night before. Avoid nightshade and any toxic plants. Don't put in roots or seed pods because those are too hard for the worms to eat. No meat or seafood. No dairy products. No oils. Also, worms don't like the allium family and they don't like citrus. So garlic, onions, orange peels. Avoid those, can just go in your compost. And the final step is moisture. You're going to keep the layers moist like a moist sponge, not drowning in water. Worms like to have that moisture. Don't let the worm bin get too dry. So I water the food layer and I end with a nice moist bedding layer. For the bedding layer, I put paper shreds in a bucket, water them in good, and lay them down on the top layer. And this prevents the shreds from blowing away when it's really windy out and you're chasing over the garden to pick up all the shreds. In hot months, the center of the bin can get quite hot. The worms will retreat away from the central heat toward the sides and the bottom. It's really interesting, actually, to watch that happen because they're still there, but they're taking care of themselves. So on hot days, the worm bin will need daily watering to cool the environment and encourage composting and protect the worms. If it's really rainy, you might want to cover the bin with a tarp or cardboard so the layers don't get too soggy. Could like partially cover it maybe so let some rain get in. See how it goes with your worms.
4: Now that you've got all this wonderful worm castings, what are you going to do with it?
3: Well, there's so much you can do with it. You can add a handful to the hole when you're transplanting a start. Just grab a handful of worm dirt. And usually there's worms in your worm dirt. Put that in the hole and transplant your start. You can top dress your beds and potted plants. If you have stressed plants, top dress with worm dirt. Can mix it, you know, one-on-one within the soil in your beds. Worms are easy. They pretty much take care of themselves, and they make such a great contribution to the garden. And it's actually, I really enjoy doing the worm bin at the Grange Garden. So let me now ask Diana, what's the difference between a worm bin, a big pile of mulch, and compost?
4: Oh, well, your worms go through stuff so much faster, but composting can be fairly quick. Mulching is generally a little slower. So when you get into composting, a compost pile can be any organic matter, veggies, leaves, manures, basically anything with a carbon molecule attached to it. That means no rocks. Hot composting is quick. It is when a compost pile is built up in such a way as to produce a lot of heat. Things decompose. Like a fresh pile of lawn clippings that starts to get really hot and steamy, when it reaches 131 to 150 degrees Fahrenheit, that's 55 to 65 Celsius, For at least 3 days, it'll kill off pathogens, weed seeds, and parasites. All manures should be composted for at least a year to make sure that all of those pathogens are dead. But in a very good hot compost pile, it kills even the pathogens, which is great. Your vermiculture isn't going to kill off the pathogens. Sorry.
3: Unless it gets too hot, then it would kill off the worms, too.
4: Right. Cold compost takes longer to kill off most of the pathogens and parasites, and it doesn't take out the weed seeds. It does break down organic matter and allows it to become available as nutrients for the plants. It is easier to maintain a cold pile as you don't have to monitor the temperature. And that's really what mulch is a cold compost pile.
3: How do you monitor temperature?
4: Use a soil thermometer. Most garden centers sell soil thermometers. It's, you know, and you can put it into the pile, you know, 6 inches to a foot into your pile, and get an idea of what the middle of the pile's temperature is. Mulches, most of them anyways, are a form of cold compost. It is material we spread in the garden to help prevent weeds, keep the soil moist, warm up the soil as it decomposes, and help keep roots from freezing. Mulch can be anything. It can be compost, it can be straw, leaves, wood chips, old cotton sheets. So we're going to mainly talk about mulches that decompose. Mulches do so many wonderful things for our garden. It also helps to keep water from evaporating out of the soil at the same time that it helps the soil keep soil in place when it rains or we irrigate it too much. So it keeps our soil from washing away and it keeps it moist. Amazing stuff, mulches. The other things mulches do is it allows the mycorrhizal network of the fungus, that's the root fungus, to spread throughout the garden. And Julia talked a little about this, but the very root system of the plants is increased by 80% when the mycorrhizal fungals work in symbiosis with it. So you've got these fungus, which are hanging out in symbiosis with your plant roots, and they're getting carbohydrates from the plant roots, but they're reaching out and pulling in nutrients and water from an 80% greater area than the plant roots can reach themselves.
3: How can you tell if you have mycorrhizal roots in your garden? I mean, I've seen someone pull up a plant and show me on the roots.
4: It's a white fiber that looks like a spider web underground, to use Julia's metaphor. Mm-hmm. And it spreads. And it just keeps spreading out. You can really see it if you go out in the forest and you turn over last year's leaves, especially this time, and you see that whole network of white fungal matter. Those are the mycorrhizas of the fungus. So that brings up no-till gardening, which is something I'm really enamored of. No-till gardening is when you don't turn the soil over. You don't dig it. You don't rototill it. You don't mess with it. You put all of your amendments and all of your compost and
3: worm dirt too.
4: Worm dirt on top.
3: On top instead of mixing it.
4: Instead of mixing it in. You just sprinkle this stuff over the top. And the microbes in the soil, all of those millions and millions of living organisms down there, pull this stuff down. The other thing you can do with no-till is you can take a broad fork or a garden fork and stab it into the soil and wiggle it just a little bit. Mm-hmm. It does disturb it some, but not a lot. It helps aerate the soil, and it allows a pathway for the nutrient-rich amendments and compost and stuff to bring down. So very minimal. And when you're weeding, you take out most of your weeds, like 80% of your weeds. You can just cut them off at the stem, and they'll die. You don't have to dig too much to get them out. The other thing I tend to remove completely from my garden is anything that hurts me. I don't like pain in my garden. So I take out nettles and anything with stickers or thorns so that I don't get ouched when I'm trying to harvest my beans or peas or something.
3: Okay.
4: No-till is easier on the soil. It's also easier on us. Since we're not turning over the soil and digging in the compost or any of that, my back hurts so much less. It just is miserable, especially with our glacier till, to try to break that up. But when you're building up on top of the soil, even when you're starting a new garden, it's so much easier on my back. The active soil organisms will still help you get up into the compost and the mulches and break them down. You like, you know, you can loosen it with a broad fork, but the soil critters are doing all of that back-breaking work for us.
3: Could you potentially, though, be putting a start inside compost? If you're leaving the compost on top of the soil,
4: yes,
3: and you're planting a start, it's potentially going right into the compost instead of soil.
4: That's true.
3: So
4: it is.
3: Is that okay?
4: That's fine.
3: All right.
4: I've never had a problem with
3: because
4: it.
3: Because the compost is broken down enough to,
4: it is.
3: To be nutritious and not deadly.
4: Yeah. You're not using fresh compost. Most of this is mulch that you've put on. And it's had time to rest and relax. And it's some new year. It's had a full year. So from that, you know, okay, you can do, just let it be. You can direct seed into it. You can transplant into it. The only time these days that my garden gets turned over is when I'm harvesting potatoes. And there's just no way to harvest potatoes that have been planted in the ground without digging. The best thing you can do for our friends in the soil is absolutely nothing. Leave them alone. Don't dig, don't plow, don't rototill. Build gently on top a couple of inches at a time. Let them adjust to it. Add a couple more as needed. But don't do anything other than mulch. It's the best thing you can do for your garden, your soil, and your plants.
3: Thank you, Diana. That was fun. So if you're wondering about how to know what your soil might need or what you might do to improve it, Barbara's going to talk about soil testing. She's going to demystify this for us.
2: Thanks, Mary Beth. Next, we'll break down the why, the when, and the how of soil testing. Earlier, Julia explained that a single pinch of garden soil has more than a billion living organisms, including bacteria, mycorrhizae, fungi, and so on. It's also good to remember that healthy soil contains 20 to 30% air, 20 to 30% water, 5% organic matter, and about 45% dissolved minerals. When the soil drains, it pulls oxygen for all those microbes, so that's one reason why it's important to have well-draining soil and as little disturbance as possible. The microbes then create enzymes that help release mineral nutrients from the organic matter. With all of that going on, how do you tell if your soil needs additional amendments that might or might not be beneficial? So the reason we might do a soil test is to determine the current level of nutrients in your soil and whether you need to add any further amendments. Here are some cases where soil tests might be a good idea. If you're investing in a new garden project and want to make sure the new plants have the correct nutrients or adequate nutrients, if you want to determine your current nutrient level, whether it's too high or too low, and some amendments you might or some changes you might do to address that, or if you simply want to establish a baseline for a new garden that you're planting.
1: So, Barbara, I have a question. My neighbor is building a new garden, and he sent in a soil test, and he got the results back, and he was just confused as to what to do with the information.
2: Yes, you can get a lot of information from a soil test. Typically, you'll get three major areas of insight. One is pH levels. So the soil pH, of course, measures how acidic or alkaline your soil is. And if your pH is off, your plants cannot absorb the needed nutrients. So a little bit more on that in a moment. It'll tell you the nutrient levels. The main ones are nitrogen, phosphorus, and potassium, the NPK that you see on fertilizer bags. And a test can tell you what you're actually missing so you're not adding an element to soil that might already be overloaded with it. So that's one reason why just spreading an all-purpose fertilizer that sounds balanced might not be a good idea, because you might be over-treating certain elements. And then thirdly, soil composition. Some tests will tell you your organic matter percentage, which helps you understand your soil structure and how you might improve it. The time to do this is the off-season, because any amendments that you might add, so for example, if your soil needs lime to raise the pH or sulfur to lower it, they'll take several months to break down and change the soil chemistry. So you want to do that in probably late fall or early spring. And for most home gardens, once every several years is plenty in terms of the frequency. Now, to your neighbor's question of how do I interpret all of these numbers for all of these nutrient levels, you can look up each one, and you can also go back to the soil lab, and often they'll have folks who will help you interpret the test. You could also go to our Master Gardener plant clinic, either online or in person. Bring your soil test results. The Master Gardeners there will help you interpret that and decide what actions to take. In order to do this, the soil test, Washington state recommends a lab test and directs gardeners to either a private or a regional university lab. So you want to choose an accredited facility that participates in the NAPT program or North American Proficiency Testing to make sure you're getting accurate results. There are regional university labs like UMass Soil and Plant Nutrient Testing or commercial labs like A&L Western Ag Labs that both have good reputations. Clallam County's Conservation District also does soil testing, so you can check out their website and learn about how they do that there.
1: So how should one go about taking a soil sample? Just go out and dig a hole and send it in? What should we do?
2: The soil lab will provide detailed instructions, but some basics are actually good basics for overall gardening. Use a clean tool or a soil probe or trowel. Don't use a rusty tool as it can contaminate the sample with iron. Don't just scrape the surface, but you want to go down about 6 inches where the roots live, and that's also where you've probably planted your shorts or if you try Julia's experiment from earlier in the episode. You want to take a composite sample from several different areas of your garden and mix that dirt together in a clean plastic bucket, and then let the soil air dry on some newspaper, put in the requested amount of mixed soil into the bag, and mail it off. The analysis in several weeks will probably give you a recipe. So, for example, apply 5 pounds of 10-10-10 fertilizer per 100 square feet or add 10 pounds of pelletized lime. And this is your roadmap for the season. And once the amendments have a chance to affect the soil chemistry, you should see a difference in the health and yield of your plants. And again, the Master Gardener Plant Clinics can help you interpret that if needed. So to sum it up, soil testing might not be the most glamorous part of gardening, but it is important to give your plants a good foundation of healthy soil and determine whether you need to add anything at all. Diana, Mary Beth, and Julia have talked about the importance of adding organic matter to build the soil. Whether or not you decide to do a soil test, you can always help feed the microbes by layering compost, leaves, or wood chips on top of the soil or planting cover crops. If your soil is heavy on clay or sand, as Diana suggested, you can add organic matter to help break up those clumps or improve drainage. Our favorite soil scientist at Oregon State, James Cassidy, advises that no matter what the question, the answer is to add organic matter.
1: Okay, thank you, Barbara, Diana, and Mary Beth. 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But before we go, we want to let you know about an upcoming talk at the Quimper Grange. 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Roland Farragher Horwell, Board President of the Jefferson County Food Bank Association, will talk about the latest developments at the food bank. 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Good night.
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And there we are. Thursday night, folks. Thank you for being here on KPTZ Port Townsend. This is Soundings. I'm Gary. How you doing? I know I'm not supposed to say that. It's like, hey, what's up? But hopefully there's something good going on. There's some nice things happening around town. I just had dinner with some friends, got to sit in the sunshine, and a couple of them are going to come down here and talk to me in another half hour or so. Greg Miller, Vinnie Polina are going to tell you about something going on this weekend. Nope, next weekend, so you can plan for it. In the meantime, this is someone I just listened to this on my way over here. I thought I got to play this for y'all because so Matt Everett and Simon and Ed Al there, our friends across the street here at Rain Shadow, brought Caitlin Canny to town a few months ago, and got to hear her for the first time and get some of her stuff. And here's another song about America, and it's a little on the other side of it, but still, we're all here together, and I think that's the thing we got to remember. So. Hanging tough, people. As shall we all.

0: Samantha Fish, Guitar Hero, who's going to, I believe, be out at the Winthrop Blues Festival this summer, sometime in July, I think, from an album Faster, that's Crowd Control. Before that, Stevie Wonder, whose birthday was last week. Happy birthday, Stevie. Jesus, Children of America from Inner Visions. Thanks, Julie, for suggesting that tune. And we start with Caitlin Canty from Quiet Flame, Heart of My Country. Where is it? It's right in there, right in your chest, guys. That's where we're at. And waiting for Greg and Vinny. They'll be by here in a little bit. We can talk about something going on next weekend, but I want to tell you about something that is also happening next weekend. The Squim Picklers announced the Squim Fling Pickleball Tournament. Events include singles and doubles with a variety of age and skill brackets. The event is Friday, May 29th through Sunday, May 31st at Cary Blake Park in Squim. You know where that's at, right off for 101. Registration closes on May 24th, so you got a few days here. Information is at squimpicklers.com. I've never done that. I don't want to hurt myself. I want to stay out of the kitchen. Although, one of these days I get back in the kitchen. And right now I got something from our local sponsor, and then we'll come back with a Seattle band, Telehealth. This is Sound Design, KPTZ. Thanks for being here.
1: 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Working with both the U.S. Forest Service and the Port Townsend Paper Mill, the city has maintained the pipeline and cared for the Quilcene River watershed for over 90 years. Approximately 1 million gallons of clean, ultra-filtered water is delivered every day to taps all over our community. You can find the report at City Hall and on the city's website at cityofpt.us.
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0: That's Elvis Costello from Spike, co-written with Paul McCartney. I was just telling these guys, it's about his grandmother, her confirmation name Veronica, struggling with memory. Who knew? You don't know this song either, right?
1: No, I heard it.
0: Yeah, so I was, yeah, friends said, play that. I'm like, yeah. Before that, Stray Cats in Spain from Jet Tweedy's recent triple album, Twilight Override. My friend Whit Williams down in Austin, the new Insincerity from Prefab Maverick. Apparently there was another thing, a movement called the New Sincerity in art and music back in the 90s in Austin. I'm not really sure, but anyway, he didn't have any of it. Before that, Telehealth, the band from Seattle, they have a new album called Green World Image. That was the user onboarding sequence in the Telehealth Shuffle. And here we are. This is Soundings. I'm Gary. And where are we, Vinny?
2: We are listening to KPTC 91.9 FM. Did I spell that right? In Port Townsend, Washington.
0: Well, thank you for telling us. Yes. And Greg also is here.
3: Hello.
0: Hi, Al. Nice to have you here.
2: Yeah.
0: Really. I mean, I'm usually down here all by myself, and I'm not the best company.
2: Yeah, I'm usually home all by myself. This is great.
0: Welcome.
3: Thank you.
0: And I understand you have some stuff to tell us.
3: We do. We're both involved in a project. It's a Beatles tribute band. And we're going to be performing Friday, the 29th of May in Cool Scene, and then Saturday, the 30th in Port Townsend at the Legion Hall.
0: Well, there we go. We'll talk more about that in a little bit. But, yeah, I mean, apparently you've got a band of folks from the Pacific Northwest.
3: Right. So this started off as kind of my idea for a project, actually. And I'll step back just a little bit and say that the reason it started off at all was that the Beatles are just, they're the gold standard of rock and roll bands. And anybody who's a guitar player, as Vinny and I both are, you have to come to terms with their music.
0: Like doing a penance or something?
3: Well, no, it's the opposite, actually.
2: You have to decide where you sit in the spectrum of Beatles music, sort of, you know, like how much can you own?
0: I mean, it's its own songbook in and of itself, right? Yeah,
3: sure.
0: So, well, we got something here. We're going to come back, but we got something here from one of those guitar players. They know what it is, but let's check it out. It's KBTZ.

0: No, that had ended rather abruptly, right? I don't recall Rock and Roll Tunes ending quite that strongly. That was a punch, right? So, 29th and 30th.
1: Yes.
0: Cool Scene.
1: Cool Scene, 29th, 30th, in Port Townsend at the Legion Hall.
0: What is the name of the building in Cool Scene?
1: The Gray Hall, Gray Coast Guild Hall.
0: And you don't know anything about the Gray Coast?
2: I think that's the one we're on.
0: Come on. Look at there's a window right there. Man. There's sunshine streaming onto your face. You look so pretty.
2: It's just slanderous.
0: Oh, okay.
2: Well. But I think it's... You know, it's a quill scene, so it's grayer there, maybe.
0: Well, definitely got more oysters down there.
2: Yeah, they have a coast.
0: They do. Yeah. You can swim down there. Well, although people are into it here, too, I guess. But. So what was the genesis of this program? I mean,
1: well,
0: why?
1: Yeah, why? Abbey Road, to me, had always been sort of a unattainable piece of work that the Beatles put together. And then I started listening to it very carefully and realizing, you know, a good bunch of musicians could actually pull that off. And then I saw a video of some guys that call themselves the Fab Four in a studio in New York City, and they're all studio cats. And they just nailed it, and they looked like they're having a great time. And so I thought, I want to do that too. So I called up some of my favorite people that I played with over the years, over the past 50 years, and put together this band, and it is a lot of fun.
0: What do you say, Vinny?
2: It's daunting.
0: At least.
2: Yeah. Well, I mean, started out thinking, okay, these are songs that I actually remember playing, like when I was 16 and 17, you know, first things I learned on the guitar. And just that curious remembrance of, I didn't have any pretensions back then. I just would figure out or find a chord chart and just strum along and, you know, just be listening to the music while hoping to play the right thing with it. And all of a sudden, in these last 2 years that we've been working on this, I'm looking at it from a more critical point of view and realizing, wow, it's incredibly sophisticated, but it has a lot to teach me. You know? And so it's really been kind of fun finding a sort of like a, it's almost like a spiritual path, putting these pieces of music live, performing them with other people and getting the parts right and realizing that they didn't play it live. They pieced it together and are as musicians, are challenge is to actually play, you know, once right what they had a chance to kind of like fudge over for days and days and days. So
0: yeah, you wonder, you know, if they had been asked to play it.
2: Right, exactly. I think it's revealing that, wow, it's really beautiful, but you can kind of see how, wow, you know, it must have taken work to come up with these two measures, which really aren't that hard, but they're creative and inventive and kind of novel and do reflect a lot of skill, but that kind of skill where a master can make things just a few notes sound. Harrison was great at that. He'd make a few notes sound as good as anybody else's, you know, 16th notes. So
0: yeah, you think if you hit that note right.
2: Yeah, it's sweet.
0: Yeah, I think there was a lot of discussion going on during the recording of Abbey Road, right? You read Jeff Emmerich's book, and was, I guess he was a bit of a peacekeeper, but I think he was a little frustrated, you know. But still, you think about the art that was, because that is, I mean, that is, that's a classical work.
1: Sure. I read recently that Something, which George Harrison wrote, was Paul McCartney's favorite song that they ever recorded. Seems quite a bit.
2: Yeah.
0: Well, we got something here. I think Lennon's singing on this, right? No, actually, this is George Porter Jr., yeah. Art Farmer. Yeah, all right. Well, this just tells you about this music and how it has spread throughout the culture, down in New Orleans, too. Here's the Meters on KPTZ.

0: made it together. Well.
1: Yeah, you see there, like, that's the Meters. I mean, and there's a lot of versions of Come Together out there, but.
2: Yeah, I was just thinking about the first time I heard that tune. My older brother bought the record and brought it home, and he says, "Great, you gotta come and hear this." He's a musician as well, and I just remember it was so dark and foreboding, and Ringo was just playing on with mallets on his little drums, and it was just so kind of spooky sounding. I could hardly believe it was the Beatles. It was such a change of pace for them.
1: Mm-hmm. They worked their way into that. Over, I mean, it's kind of impressive to follow their trajectory through that time. What, 8 years? I mean, you know, they're playing the Star Club in 62, mm-hmm. and by 70, that was Abbey Road, I guess. And
2: so, right.
3: Yeah. Kind of every 6 months or so, it's like, oh, it's the new Beatles.
1: Yeah. I've been trying to reinvent myself for about 50 years now. It hasn't worked yet. So you got another thing here you wanted to hear. Tell me what this is.
2: Yeah, what I like so much about this tune is the the vocals, and we have a lot of fun playing this tune, especially doing the vocals. And this band is one of the things that's really fun is that everybody in the band can sing well, and so you can do things like this accurately. And if your listeners don't know it, they will in a minute.
1: All right. Well, here we go. Okay.

0: Well, we're back listening to Beatle Tunes. Greg, Vinny, and Gary here on KPTZ, Port Townsend, talking about a show that's coming up, two shows coming up next week in the 29th and 30th, first in Quilcene, then here in Port Townsend. You'll hear more about it later, but I do believe you'll have an opportunity to come in. I hope you want to come, because it's going to be pretty interesting. And in the meantime, what else are we going to tell me something here?
1: Well, I mean, it's sort of the significance of the Beatles, like above and beyond just rock and roll and transformative power that Dad had to our generation. There was something special about the Beatles because they encapsulated, a philosophical aspect of the culture that a lot of other rock and roll didn't. You know, they had a certain transcendence to it, like All You Need Is Love being an amazing song and going out to, like, I don't know, did more people watch that than watch The Landing on the Moon, perhaps?
0: Tell me about this.
1: Well, they broadcasted it. I think it was the BBC, had them live in the studio with a whole bunch of people, and the version that we hear, on the recorded version, was recorded live, and they broadcasted it as they recorded it. It was like on TV in the evening. Live.
0: So the horn section, everything, that was all part of the show.
1: Everything was live, including the mistake. You know, there's a little leak. Harrison comes in the wrong place. And it's just like, you know, the beauty of it, because there was maybe a couple of dozen people in the room singing, and everybody was hanging out. It looked like a real hippie bee-in. And they were all dressed kind of hippie-ish and singing this song, All You Need Is Love. And like millions and millions of people listening to that simultaneously. I mean, internet can't even touch that in a way. You know?
0: Yeah, I mean, shared cultural experiences are fairly rare these days, right?
1: Exactly. So, you know, that they did that, and they left that in a whole generation of people, you know, whether we think of it a lot or not. It's like, that was one of the high points of my youth. It was like, wow, live, the Beatles.
0: It's like 1967?
1: Something, 67? 68?
0: Yeah, right. It was right around Sgt. Pepper's, right? So 67, actually.
1: Okay.
0: But so this was like a TV special thing.
1: Well, Magical Mystery Tour was a TV special that barely got aired. I don't think it ever got aired in the United States. I've never seen it from end to end. But as part of that, they recorded All You Need Is Love in a studio. So you see them similar to us sitting here with headphones on. They were just sitting around with their instruments. So it's just rather amazing to think we got to see that and feel that. And it, you know, I think it must have been a transformative moment. Similar to, I remember like first seeing, you know, the Earth rise over the moon.
0: Yes.
1: And I can
0: and
1: on
0: more
1: Christmas
0: recently
1: Eve.
0: Yeah. From the other side
1: the
0: of the
1: other
0: moon.
1: Side, right, you know. I'd put All You Need Is Love up there with one of those moments of human experience.
0: All right. Well, here's the Beatles in songs and music from a color television film called Magical Mystery Tour on KPT.

0: I didn't hear the mistake that George made.
1: It's subtle.
0: Tell me at least where it is, okay?
1: He kind of just meh, and he cuts it. He comes in probably somewhere he shouldn't have been playing, but he played some really beautiful notes, and now they're. I mean, we've run into this like with Abbey Road, especially because it's pieced together; it wasn't performed as a whole. And it's like you find little bits in there if you listen really closely that have become sort of canon that were probably mistakes that just kind of sounded okay. You know, they worked. It's incredible. Or their timing, their changes of timing.
0: Yeah, Greg was saying, what now? This is in 7-4?
2: Yeah, it's in 7-4. Actually, it goes back and forth between 7-4 and 4-4. If you're not a musician, if you're in 4-4, you can just walk comfortably. 1-2, 1-2. But in 7-4, you'd end up on the other foot every other right. measure. And it's a...
1: Could trip you up.
2: But, and John Lennon was he was brilliant at changing meters like that. There's a song on the White Album called Your Blues, which is really very sophisticated rhythmic changes. But anyway, he was masterful at making something sound easier than it really was.
1: Yeah, you'd never notice it that happened, yeah.
0: I don't know. Again, like I say, we've absorbed this stuff, and it's, you know, part of our culture. It's part of world culture, as a matter of fact. I mean, who doesn't know the Beatles? So I don't think there's any rhythm changes in this tune. Greg, you wanted to hear something from a little earlier.
2: I picked this one because it's pretty country-oriented, really. It sounds much more like a country western than does... as rock and roll, but the Beatles had such what we call big ears that you know they'd hear things and absorb things and they'd come out through their own filter, and they did a great job on this one too.
0: Yeah, so put our big ears on, check this out. This is from Beatles for Sale on KPTZ.

0: that from Beatles for Sale. That's Don't Want to Spoil the Party. Huh. That's kind of bouncy. Yeah, you said Ringo had a way with country rock.
1: Well, right? I know Ringo really liked country, and he did seem to have a sensibility for it. But I think the Beatles, you know, the few things that they managed to kind of put that country twang into, they just did it with a, you know, they owned it, but it was also very respectful sort of, and you know, just...
0: Yeah, like, well, like Matchbox, right? That's Ringo sings that song. That's a Carl Perkins tune. And,
1: yeah, even Octopus's Garden has a kind of a little bit of a twang to it. Yeah. Yeah, it's just a little bit of a, you know, you can see him riding the octopus across the range. Yeah,
0: right. He could still be doing that. I don't know. I don't know how the guy manages to keep doing what he's doing. I guess he eats a lot of broccoli. That's it. Yeah. This is AARP magazine. They did an interview. He says he's 90% broccoli. Right. So I eat my broccoli.
1: Yeah.
0: You know, I wouldn't be mind being like Ringo in another 20 years or so.
1: Yep.
0: Mm-hmm. So, yeah, we're anyway, this is KPTZ Port Townsend. You're listening to Soundings. Thanks so much for being here with us tonight. I've got Greg Miller and Vinnie Polina. We're talking about a show, two shows that are going to be taking place next weekend, Friday and Saturday, the 29th and 30th of May. 29th in Quilcene at
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0: Gray Coast Guild Hall. And on Saturday, the 30th at
1: American Legion Hall.
0: And are these both the same time?
2: Yeah,
0: 7:30. 7:30. So what time do the doors open?
2: I think 6:30.
0: Okay. And it's, I understand, admission at the door, correct?
2: Yeah.
0: We can't talk about money here, but no. You know,
1: no pre-sales.
0: We can't talk. Apparently the president can talk about money all he wants to. We can't talk about money. I don't know what this is, guys.
1: It's because he's so decent.
0: Well, and he knows more about it
1: than
0: we do,
1: right,
0: apparently.
1: That's right. Fools.
0: But yeah, so two shows, and this is not just Abbey Road.
2: Right. It's not just Abbey Road. I think we have about 30 songs in all besides Abbey Road. And I think you mentioned at the top of the show here that we're going to be doing the whole second side of Abbey Road in order. And that's what we're pretty pleased about.
0: Yeah.
1: And a bunch of other Beatles tunes and then a whole lot of 50s and or 60s rock and roll. That
0: singing and dancing are allowed?
1: Oh, yeah, dancing's encouraged. Okay. Singing along, I think, would be almost required. As, you know, certainly, as you're moved by it.
0: And do you have? Is there any place where this stuff is? I mean, I know it's on bare boards, but is there any place else where people might go to look at this, and if they want to pass it on to somebody?
1: My City Scene, I think I put it up there.
0: Okay,
2: it's on the American Legion's website also.
1: Yeah, American Legion's website.
0: There's posters around. I think Facebook. You got?
1: Yeah, I put one on Facebook. It's up there. It's under the events. It's on Next Door. I have a link on next to Patch. I think this Patch is the website.
0: So kind of you know where these places are, folks. Come on down, check it out.
1: I did see one place, which I don't know whether it was my fault when I loaded it or just ignorance of filling out the form. Something somewhere I saw said that it started at 9 a.m., and I think that was just a default value. It doesn't start at 9 a.m. It starts at 7:30 p.m. So if you show up at 9 a.m., you get really good seats. But, you know, help us set up.
0: All right. Well, yes. Looking forward to it. And I think Greg asked that we play another tune from. Yeah,
2: Abbey
0: this
2: Road.
0: Is a side two. I can see right over there on the vinyl. It's a side two from Abbey Road. So next weekend, guys. And for now, I'm going to thank you very much for being here.
2: Sure.
0: This evening.
2: Pleasure having you.
0: Appreciate it.
1: You.
0: Got a couple more songs up, Beatles songs and Beatles covers. And anyway, let's move on. This is Soundings on KPTZ. Mm-hmm.

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Dr. Nadinick provides care for a variety of conditions affecting the ears, nose, throat, head, and neck, and our otolaryngology team is there for adults age 18 and older. 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

May in the Garden is all about soil. Julia talks about soil microbes and a home activity that you can do to test soil microbes called Soil Your Shorts. Mary Beth goes over the wonderful world of worms. Diana extols the virtues of mulch, mulch, mulch. And Barbara demystifies the process of soil testing. Join us on Thursday evenings at 6 p.m. right here on KPT.

That's the man, Otis Redding, from the Dictionary of Soul. Of course, that's the Day Tripper, Lennon McCartney tune. We're playing Beatles tunes here. Thanks to Greg and Vinny for coming in and telling us a little bit about what's going on in the 29th and 30th, Quill Scene, and then here in town at the Legion. Beatles Plus, and it sounds like it's going to be a really interesting show. High-quality musicianship all the way around, and yours truly will be around. Say hello. I don't know what. Anyway, you know, because also just telling you that next week is our fun drive. KPTZ exists solely because of your support. And we are out there again saying help, because, you know, we're a small organization here. Obviously, we're almost all volunteers. There's a lot to keep a place like this operating, to have it not only here in East Jefferson County, but also across the web anywhere. We've got an archive if you want to listen to shows that have already occurred in the past. See what's happened. What did you miss? You can find out real easy. But the big blue button at the top of the kptz.org website will allow you to let us know you're out there and appreciate us just the way we appreciate you. More music, Lennon McCartney stuff. So I think maybe just a couple more songs here. Well, I'm only here till 8 o'clock. Tate is going to be coming in and doing All Over the Map into Chicken Scratch. Apparently Kurt is on assignment tonight, but be nice to see Tate. It's been a while. Until then, this is from a live album that Aretha Franklin recorded at Fillmore West, Los Angeles, February 5th. No, that's not. That's San Francisco, right? I never got there, but I know that. Anyway, February 5th, 1971. Here is Aretha singing Eleanor Rigby.

That's a tune from Billy Preston, who was the fifth Beatle, of course. This was recorded 1972 from his album Music Is My Life, Blackbird. Before that, Aretha Franklin singing Eleanor Rigby live at the Fillmore West, 1971. And here we are. It's 7:52 and change, Thursday evening. This is Sounding, this is Scary. Very happy to be here with you, and I hope you're enjoying your evening and enjoying the music. More to come. Tate's going to be in here. I got a couple hours of, I guess, all over the chicken scratch. He'll have to let you know what he's calling it tonight. I've got a couple more songs up. We gave Lennon and McCartney quite a bit of time here tonight, so let's give Ringo his due. This is Ike and Tina Turner from their album. Actually, I'm not sure it's called. It's Gonna Work Out Fine. It's Ringo Starr from his album Ringo. So, Oh My My, KPTZ.

All right. Well, had a beatlesque evening here. Thank you for being with me tonight on Soundings. I will be back next Thursday morning for Soundings AM. Meanwhile, Tate is here with a couple hours of Chicken Scratch. I believe he'll tell you what that is. Just one more thing going on. Actually, save time for this. This is a week from Sunday. Jefferson Land Trust invites you to join Tim Lawson, chair of the Chimicum Ridge Board of Managers, on a five-mile walking tour to explore the natural history and future of the Chimicum Ridge Community Forest. Expect 4 to 6 hours of moderate hiking, bring water and snacks. This Sunday, May 31st, that's the week after this Sunday, the hike starts at 9 a.m. at the Valley View Forest parking lot, 1717 Center Road. All right, well, thanks again for listening. I've got one more tune here. This is not a Beatles tune. This actually was a tune written by Robbie Robertson, but it's recorded by an Ann Arbor musician named Laith Al-Saadi, who recorded an album basically direct to two-track here with a bunch of session musicians, including the great Jim Keltner on drums, Lee Sklar bass, Larry Golding's keyboard, and down the line here. And this is Ophelia. You probably recognize this. Let you go. See you next time. Happy Thursday.

You are listening to KPTZ 91.9 FM, Port Townsend, Washington. My name's Tate. I'm here subbing for Kurt and his All Over the Map show tonight. I believe he's at the Palindrome in Port Townsend. And if you're nearby, maybe out by Jacob Miller Road, I hear there's a great band playing there, the Faux Pas. They've got saxophone. Oh, no, not a saxophone, a banjo, a guitar, stand-up bass, looks like a fiddle too. And I heard one of their members also plays the saxophone in another band. So that's out at the Palindrome. Sounds like a good time. I'm here having a good time on this beautiful Thursday evening, and it's light here in the studio, so enjoy it while you can. So this is All Over the Map. Going to be kind of sticking in Kurt's domain, which is all over the place. And we'll get started here on KPTZ 91.9.

That is Lupe Fiasco with Trey Songz. That song is a throwback called Out of My Head. We heard a Out of My Head or something like that as well from Shuggie Otis and started off this All Over the Map show with Funkadelic. And I was just talking to Gary, host of the great show before this one, and I said, you know, we're gonna channel Kurt on this show. And then I had to go pull up the rap song from my middle school days, which is kind of the opposite. Interesting. That's maybe one of those songs that sounds better in your memory than out loud. I'm going to keep the music flowing here on KPTZ. Thanks for listening.

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It certainly has been all over the map tonight. We heard a long set there with just the beginning of Mandolin Man by Mark Fry. We heard some Delvin Lamar Organ Trio, Natural Child, Baked Beans, and David Matthews. That David Matthews song was called Sandworms from the album Dune. Gonna go into a little bit different part of the map here. This is a new track bordering in the jazz world. This is from a new release called Civil Engineering Volume 1. Adam Schatz.

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And that's that. That was certainly all over the map, so thanks everyone for tuning in to this week's edition. This has been All Over the Map on KPTZ. And it's 9 o'clock, and you're here tuned in to Chicken Scratch. My name's Tate, and I'm your DJ tonight. I'm going to play some songs for you. Thanks, everyone, for listening to the All Over the Map edition with Tate. And, you know, it's not quite the same with Kurt not here, but we're really thankful that Tate was able to come in and sub for him. So, yep, now we're here at Chicken Scratch. We're going to start off with some Lucinda Williams.

That is the Oklahoman, Tulsa, Oklahoma, John Moreland. That song was called Gospel. We also heard a British band called Big Special. They started making music during the pandemic lockdowns and have continued to be putting stuff out there. That one was called Only Free When Sleeping. And Chicken Scratch, the show, started off with some Lucinda Williams from her classic album, Car Wheels on a Gravel Road. That one was Joy. You can feel the emotion in that one. Not joy, but maybe something else. Hoping to stick with the sort of mood begun by Lucinda. Let's see if we can hear it in these next few. This one is an artist called S.G. Goodman. Check it out.

That's Tyler Childers from his new album last year, 2025. That one's called Nose on the Grindstone. Before that, we heard Sun Kill Moon, Tiny Cities Made of Ashes. I believe that was a Modest Mouse cover. And to start off that set, this one is a really cool song. New artist that I had found. Their name's S.G. Goodman, and the song was Pepper. Really interesting combination of some sort of Americana sounds, a little bit of almost like kind of rap or spoken word, and some nice guitar playing on that one. We will get back to the music, don't worry, but quick, a public service announcement from Squim Picklers. The Squim Picklers announced the Squim Fling Pickleball Tournament. Events include singles and doubles, with a variety of age and skill brackets. I believe they will be playing pickleball. The event is Friday, May 29th, and it goes through Sunday, May 31st, overnight, maybe, at Cary Blake Park in Squim. But act fast. Registration closes May 24th. Information at Squim, that's S-E-Q-U-I-M, Picklers, P-I-C-K-L-E-R-S. 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
0: Okay, what does that do for me?
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1: 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My name's Tate, and you've been listening to Chicken Scratch. We had a big, long set there, and we also had some amazing local radio PSAs. We heard a couple songs from Bonnie Light Horseman. Last one was Lover, Take It Easy. Before that, we heard Deep in Love. There was another song from John Moreland before that called Hang Me in the Tulsa County Stars. And we played another song called Cloudy Shoes. That one's by Damian Hurado. Well, it's been 2 hours here at the radio station for me. So I'm a little tired, and it's getting up on 10, so I think that I'm going to sign off for the night, and it's also that time to do so. Rachel's here. She's excited and ready to go with Dude Babe Radio Hour, so please stay tuned. And in the meantime, have a good week. I'll see you next week. Goodbye. Thanks.

Oh yeah, that was Crimine by Serbian goth band Lavina, their single from earlier this year. What a song. You might be asking yourself, what am I listening to? Well, you're listening to Dude Babe Radio Hour here on KPTZ. Thank you so much, Tate, for an amazing chicken scratches, literally always. Okay, so everyone, World Goth Day is tomorrow. So, in celebration of that, I'm doing an all-goth show. So, I don't know. That's kind of all I really need to say. I feel like the music tonight's going to be incredible. Not because of me, but because of goth music. So, I did some research because, like, I feel like I emotionally know what goth it means and what it is, but I wanted to look up like a definition to share with you, dear radio listeners. So I went to worldgothday.com, a real website. And it said right there at the, you know, the top of the webpage, World Goth Day is a day where the goth scene gets to celebrate its own being and an opportunity to make its presence known to the rest of the world. You know, that's as good a reason as anything to celebrate goth music. And one of my favorite things I've got to say about World Goth Day is that it takes place during possibly the least goth time of year. High spring! Flowers are everywhere. It is sunny. It is hot. But who cares? Let's dress in all black. Let's revel in torrid love affairs and be generally gloomy, but in a really sexy way. Anyway, that's what goth is to me. And I'm a person who is decidedly not goth on the outside, but I do feel like I'm goth on the inside. Anyway, there's literally so much music. Like, I'm just scratching the surface barely. So to get started, let us begin in the 80s, the early 80s. The post-punk scene is happening, and it basically gave birth to goth music. So let us visit the beginning of this incredible musical genre. Here is some Depeche Mode.

0: That was Level Tear Us Apart by Joy Division from 1980. Before that was Lucretia, My Reflection by Sisters of Mercy from their 1986 album Floodland. And then we started that set off with Blasphemous Rumors by Depeche Mode from 1984's album Some Great Reward. Goth as hell! Okay, let's keep going on with the music. I have a KPTZ promo to play for you, and then we're going to hear a Bauhaus song.
1: Tell me when you're ready.
0: I'm ready.
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0: That was Night Shift by Susie and the Banshees. That song was from 1980. Then She's in Parties by Bauhaus from 1982. Those are both crazy good songs. Okay, this never happens to me, but I have an ad. So we're gonna listen to that.
1: 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Working with both the U.S. Forest Service and the Port Townsend Paper Mill, the city has maintained the pipeline and cared for the Quilcene River watershed for over 90 years. Approximately 1 million gallons of clean, ultra-filtered water is delivered every day to taps all over our community. You can find the report at City Hall and on the city's website at cityofpt.us.

0: Welcome back to Dubabe Radio Hour, dear listeners. Thank you for listening in to Goth Night tonight. It's really awesome. Tomorrow is World Goth Day. I know one super goth thing I'm going to do. Do you know what that is, Genevieve?
1: No, I don't.
0: I'm going to wake up and listen to Mark's show because he's going to do goth music.
1: If there's one thing I know about Mark, it's that he loves to rage first thing in the morning.
0: Yeah, so do I. That's going to be great for us tomorrow.
1: Floating Bridge, tomorrow morning, KPTZ.
0: Okay, so what is goth music? Have you ever thought about that, Genevieve?
1: You know, I have, but I wouldn't say I've reached a like definitive conclusion.
0: Well, I don't think any of us have, really.
1: You know, I think that like every time I think I know what goth music is, someone corrects me. So really, it's more for me, it's an ephemeral study in what isn't goth music.
0: It's a constantly shifting baseline,
1: yeah,
0: of like dark beats.
1: Okay.
0: Synths, but also like dark, torrid lyrics about like death or doomed love, like supernatural creatures.
1: All of which I'm pro. I feel like every time what I think is goth music, someone explains to me that it's like either punk or emo music.
0: Yeah.
1: And so I feel like I don't have a strong understanding of goth music except for what I heard played in like a Hot Topic or a Torrid.
0: Yeah.
1: In like the 2010s.
0: Okay. Okay. Cool. Cool. Cool. So you agree?
1: I mean, I think we're in agreement. What did we listen to? Was it goth just now?
0: I don't.
1: What were those songs, Rachel? And also just so the listeners understand, all I can hear is my own echo.
0: I know. I have everything turned up.
1: You got the reverb on.
0: Yeah.
1: What did we listen to, though?
0: Okay, we listened to Persephone by the Cocteau Twins from 1984.
1: Persephone is very goth. If I had to say, like, choose a figure from Greek mythology, Persephone would be the person
0: very
1: I would choose.
0: Very goth. They're a Scottish band.
1: Ooh.
0: Oh, yeah, this was a bunch of, like, European goth music, this last set.
1: Hmm.
0: Okay. Fangs by Dionysus, but like S-U-S-S.
1: Okay.
0: Yeah, which is pretty funny.
1: Clever.
0: From 2023, they're like a musical, they're a music band from Uzbekistan that explores dark wave, cold wave, and modernized post-punk.
1: I would never be able to use any of them in a cohesive sentence.
0: It's incredible.
1: But I will do nothing except figure out how over the next 20 minutes.
0: It's so much more advanced than any of us, you know? My God. Okay, then the song I Coldly Stare Out by Pink Turns Blue from the 1987 album If Two Worlds Kiss. And they're from Germany.
1: I
0: know. Speechless. And then, oh man, okay, this is in Lithuanian, so I... Oh my God, wait! Do you...
1: Wait, lay it on me, girl.
0: Oh no. Okay, oh no. It's by Catharsis.
1: Okay.
0: So I know how to pronounce that. Then it was... Nebepaladizia.
1: Spell it out for me.
0: N-E-B-E-P-A-L... E-I-D-Z-I-A.
1: Nebepaladizia.
0: Oh my God. Yes, exactly. Thank you. And then we had Lullaby by The Cure.
1: C-U-R-E. Cure.
0: Yeah.
1: No, I'm just messing with you.
0: Yes, you got it.
1: from the classic American English. Okay. You know what? I'm going to set a goal for myself, Rachel. By the end of the show, I'll have my own understanding of what goth music is.
0: Okay. You know what? That's the journey that I would love to take you on.
1: Thank you.
0: All right. So, all right. The next song we're going to hear is by the Norwegian goth metal band Goth Minister. And this song's from 2011.
1: Ooh.

0: All right, we're back. That was I Give My Tears by Trent Moeller and Disa from 2024. They are Danish indie artists.
1: Yeah, I'll take their tears.
0: Cool. Before that was a song that I cannot pronounce because I don't know the alphabet, but from the Belarusian post-punk band called Molchat Doma. And it's so good and weird. And watching them perform, they are crazy weird performers, but like in a really good way.
1: Molchat Doma?
0: Yeah.
1: Okay.
0: And then Liar by Goth Minister from the Norwegian Gothic metal band.
1: I like that one.
0: I know. It's really good. Okay. So the next set of music, we're going to head in. We're going to do a kind of going to go on a left turn here and do Southern Gothic.
1: Mm-hmm.
0: Because this is also goth, but in like a very, it's got a very different vibe and aesthetic.
1: I think I'm just learning a lot more about goth actually through the show. Thank you, Rachel.
0: You're so welcome. It's goth is great. And tomorrow's World Goth Day. Mm-hmm. So we're getting ready now mentally.
1: So I have a question for you.
0: So tomorrow we can fully live.
1: Full embrace and understand the significance of the day.
0: Yeah.
1: As ever we should.
0: Yeah.
1: So last year in Eurovision, the contestant from Ireland.
0: Oh yeah, Bambi Thug.
1: Would she have been considered goth music?
0: I believe that. I think so. Yeah, I think that they would be considered goth music.
1: Okay.
0: But like very camp.
1: Yeah.
0: And kind of it felt a little emo. It felt very emo. She screamed Avada Kedavra.
1: Yeah, so it seemed emo to me, but I guess I'm just kind of wondering what the intersection between emo and goth is.
0: Yeah, because there is a heavy overlap, but.
1: But feels like probably some strong distinctions. I don't know. Okay, Southern Gothic. This is exciting.
0: Okay. All right. So this is a Nick Cave song called Oh Children.
1: I love Nick Cave.
0: Who doesn't? He's so good. I'm so sorry. I got so excited.
1: Yeah, I think
0: Nick Cave is great.
1: Okay. Yes, let's continue. I'm excited for this.
0: Okay. Here it is.

And I heard, as it were, the noise of thunder, one of the four beasts saying, "Come and see." And I saw, and behold, a white horse.

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Everybody won't be treated all the same. There'll be a golden ladder reaching down when the man comes around. The hairs on your arm will stand up at the terror in each sip and in each sup. Will you partake of that last offered cup or disappear into the potter's ground when the man comes around? Hear the trumpets, hear the pipers, 100 million angels singing.

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The whirlwind is in the thorn tree. It's hard for thee to kick against the pricks. 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Then the father hen will call his chickens home. The wise men will bow down before the throne.

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Whoever is filthy, let him be filthy still. Listen to the words long written down when the man comes around.

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It's hard for thee to kick against the pricks. In measured hundredweight and penny pound, when the man comes around. And his name that sat on him was Death, and Hell followed with him.

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If thine is the glory, then mine must be the shame. You want it darker, we kill the flame. Magnified, sanctified be thy holy name. Vilified, crucified in the human frame. A million candles burning for the help that never came. You want it darker.

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There's a lullaby for suffering and a paradox to blame. But it's written in the scriptures and it's not some idle claim. You want it darker? We kill the flame. They're lining up the prisoners and the guards are taking aim. I struggled with some demons, they were middle class and tame. I didn't know I had permission to murder and to maim. You want it darker?

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You want it darker, we kill the flame. If you are the dealer, let me out of the game. If you are the healer, I'm broken and lame. If thine is the glory, mine must be the shame. You want it darker,

0: Wow.
1: Wow.
2: Okay, so that song was You Want It Darker by Leonard Cohen, and it came out in 2016, which is like, it's like his death album. He did what David Bowie did, where he made an album the year before he died, and then it was released like 2 weeks after he died. Crazy.
1: I feel
2: so
1: crazy.
2: Good.
1: I loved that song.
2: It's amazing. And the whole album is like that. It's so good.
1: I'm enthralled with that song.
2: Goth as hell.
1: My gosh. I really like them.
2: Yeah. Leonard Cohen.
1: Always coming out with stuff.
2: You know? He never lost it. He was always great.
1: Well, and the fact that album was released posthumously make it even more goth somehow?
2: I think it does. Yeah. Anything around death.
1: Hardcore.
2: Yeah. Okay. Before that was The Man Comes Around by Johnny Cash. Mm-hmm. Great. Also one of the last songs he wrote before he died.
1: Hmm.
2: It came out in 2002 and he died in 2003.
1: Wow. Oh, I didn't know. God, I got to think about a lot of things right now, Rachel.
2: I know. Isn't that crazy?
1: Yeah.
2: Okay. Before that was Gone Daddy Gone by the Violent Femmes. Mm-hmm. That song was from 1983. Then Clean by Adia Victoria from 2019.
1: Ooh, yeah.
2: And then Oh Children by Nick Cave and the Bad Seeds.
1: And that was my favorite one of this set.
2: A crazy good song.
1: So we were talking about how, like, where we knew that song from.
2: Yeah.
1: And one of the first ones is that I think it plays at some point during the first season of Big Little Lies with Reese Witherspoon and Nicole Kidman. It's a fantastic series, but it's like really sensuous. I think it might be even like one of the opening themes. But the other thing we both knew it was from, it's in the first Harry Potter and the Deathly Hallows movie where Harry and Hermione are dancing. And I think it was the first time I ever heard the song.
2: That was also the first time I ever, yeah, also the same time.
1: It was a gateway scene.
2: First time. A gateway scene to Nick Cave. I know, I was like a teenager and I was like, who's Nick Cave? Okay, we were talking about this, but I just want to say it out loud. There was like one cool person working on Harry Potter that made that happen.
1: It was ahead of their time.
2: Yeah. It was like,
1: one
2: alternative person.
1: This one moment in this movie. And what Rachel and I were both discussing.
2: That was like, I'm gonna make a beautiful moment.
1: Well, because it was a beautiful moment. That's what we were talking about. It's like that moment. For those of you who are not aware, there's a moment in the first of the two-part Deathly Hallows movies of Harry Potter. And it's after, and I'm so sorry, spoilers if you're not familiar with the Harry Potter series.
2: Whoa.
1: But spoilers. So Harry and Hermione, Ron has left, and there's this moment in which they're both being weighed down by the nature of the Horcrux that's holding them. And Harry, tries to, lift Hermione's spirits.
2: This is so succinct.
1: Because it's the moment of it is so lovely because it's about friendship, and it feels, like, deeply, deeply intimate without ever feeling romantic. And I just think that what's lovely about that moment with Nick Cage, Nick Cave did is the fact that it feels
2: he is not goth.
1: He's not. He could play goth, but he's not.
2: But he, yeah, exactly.
1: But he's not.
2: We all know he's faking it.
1: I don't think anyone, including him, knows what Nick Cage is going to do next.
2: That's probably true.
1: Probably true. But Nick Cave, it felt like something from the 70s, but it also felt like modern, and it just kind of had this sweeping sort of like warmth to the whole song. And I don't know, how goth that is, but in the moment, I just felt like this was the perfect song for this moment. And that was a little segue for Harry Potter and the Deathly Hallows Part 1.
2: Good job, Genevieve.
1: Thank you. Sorry, I can still hear my own echo.
2: I know. It's weird. I did that to us. Okay, let's listen to, I've got a few songs from bands in Los Angeles, actually, because as we all know, LA is pretty goth.
1: That's pretty true.
2: Yeah. Okay, here's a song called Spider and the Fly by London After Midnight.

0: All right, welcome back. That was Dominance of Truth by Dark Chisme, and that song just came out this year, and she's from Seattle. She's a Seattle band.
1: Whoop, whoop.
0: So good. Yeah,
1: locals exactly. Represent.
0: Before that was Runaway by Sexual Purity. The album is Beautiful Scar of Society, not what Genevieve mentioned. Beautiful Scarves of Society.
1: I'm so sorry, everyone, but you gotta understand, Rachel's telling me about the music as we're listening to it. We're just trying to define what goth is. We're being surprised. We're being open to the possibilities. She's telling me that the band is Sexual Purity, and then she's telling me that the album is Beautiful Scarves of Society. That's genuinely what I thought it was.
0: You had, like, the most... You must have had the most beautiful image in your head.
1: I really did. It was like the Italian Riviera with a lot of like beautiful like silk printed scarves on women with like big sun hats. And then like, that's where I was. And I was like, how goth is this? Like I got questions about their musicology, man.
0: Okay, when I thought about Beautiful Scarves of Society, yeah, the goth band, I thought about like beautiful... Like, essentially, like, that scene in Rocky Horror when they all have boas and are dancing.
1: Oh my gosh, yes.
0: That's what I was like, that's what's happening. They're coming out in those outfits, performing with, like,
1: oh, dang,
0: scarves, boas. They're looking good.
1: Now I just want to listen to that song.
0: Beautiful Scarves of Society. I wish it was real. Beautiful, it's not, people. It's Beautiful Scar of Society.
1: Not yet.
0: Not yet. But Beautiful Scarves
1: don't
0: of Society.
1: Don't dream it.
0: That
1: just
0: needs to
1: be
0: just
1: it.
0: Be a band. Like, that needs to be a musical group, not just the album.
1: Okay.
0: Beautiful Scarves of Society.
1: You heard it first, people. Give us credit when it happens.
0: Okay. Let's just, like, I don't know. Maybe, I don't know. That could be something we do at some point in our lives. That could be, yeah.
1: Fourth wave,
0: exactly. Okay, before that was Figurative Theater by Christian Death from 1981.
1: Super creative, Christian.
0: Super. And then Spider and the Fly by London After Midnight from 1991. Okay, there's one more song.
1: Okay.
0: So with this song, hopefully you will understand what goth is. But even not...
1: Do we talk time? Is this our last time,
0: this
1: Rachel?
0: This is the last time.
1: Okay, well then I'll just say that if you've enjoyed the Musings on Goth by Rachel and Genevieve, you're going to love next Thursday. Tune in for where Rachel and friend Genevieve, in this case, are going to be doing a show of Dude Babe Radio Art for the Fun Drive, the Small Town Big Sound Fun Drive. And the theme for this show is Get Turned On for Radio.
0: It's going to be so good.
1: Subtitle, really... Songs to Get Hot and Heavy for Donating to Public Media.
0: Exactly. You really, really, really, really don't want to miss it.
1: You really don't.
0: You really, really
1: don't. For no other reason than Rachel and I will be wildly charming.
0: Yeah, absolutely. We would never ask for your money and not be. That's wrong.
1: And we never have.
0: We never have.
1: And we never will, dear listeners.
0: Yeah, we're very consistent. Okay, this next song is by Type O Negative.
1: Okay.
0: Do you know about them?
1: No.
0: They're like a goth metal band. I actually learned about them from my brother.
1: Okay.
0: Because he freaking loves them. And like years ago, he was like, you got to check out Type O Negative. And I was like, okay. And it was kind of life changing. I'm not going to lie.
1: Okay. I'm.
0: So this song is Love You to Death.
1: Okay. I'm thrilled for this. And I will say, tune in next week to discover my definition of goth music.
0: Oh my gosh. Yes. You'll need a week to like,
1: I'll need a week
0: really
1: to,
0: like,
1: I'll need a week process. To percolate and I need donations to reveal.
0: Yeah, absolutely. Okay. So. Tune in next week and here is Love You to Death by Type O Negative.

In her place, 100 candles burning. A salty sweat drips from her breast. Her hips move, and I can feel what they're saying, swaying.

0: At just 19 years old, Rozzy became the first artist that Adam Levine ever signed to his 222 Records when that was still new. Some of her earliest songs were licensed for TV during that time. She's also toured as a background vocalist for Don Henley, appeared as a lounge singer on The Morning Show, and currently co-hosts a podcast with Pentatonix member Scott Hoying. That's her latest single, Hold Tight, from the Fig Tree release, getting us into the sour on your new favorite show. That's right, you're listening to The Mainstream, and I'm excited that you'll be joining me for this time. As always, I broadcast 7 days a week, 3 hours a day, from the beautiful Allegheny Territory of the Seneca Nation. And before our time is up, we'll be hearing the latest from Thundercat, some Gina Birch, one from my good friend Jay Lee Wolf, Derek Miller, and a whole lot more. In fact, right now, we'll be hearing from a 2-time U.S. Poet Laureate of the Muscogee Creek people. And, of course, Joy Harjo needs no introduction. It is worth pointing out that she has a new collection of poetry for the fall of 2026. And, also this year, we'll have a new album on Smithsonian Folkways, her first through that imprint as well. It's her 8th studio album, and rumor has it that it will be produced by none other than my future ex-wife. I'm just playing. The amazing Esperanza Spalding. Right now, it's Harjo's Midnight as a Horn Player from her iconic I Pray for My Enemies today on The Mainstream.
1: Midnight as a Horn Player. Warmed up tight for the last set. One a.m. is a drummer.

a bass player walking the floor crazy for you. AM is kept for the birds. AM is the cleaning crew smoking cigarettes while they wait for the door to open. 7 AM, we're having breakfast at the diner that never closes. 8 AM, and we shut it down though the clock keeps running all through the town.

Bonjour. Alexa Dawson here from traditional Kanza in Osage Territory. You're listening to Native Voice One.

Hot Chips, Whistle for Will, from Made in the Dark. Today on the mainstream. We also enjoyed Thundercats, I Wish I Didn't Waste Your Time. What a great bass riff that is. And again, it was Joy Harjo's Midnight as a Horn Player from her 2021 I Pray for My Enemies that got us into the set. If you're just now joining, you're listening to the mainstream. And again, if you do have to step away from listening, you're always welcome to check things out digitally at mainstreamradio.net. 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Box 252, Salamanca, New York, 14779. Before our time together is up, John Trudell and Quest will also be hearing a side project of Radiohead. Additionally, we'll be listening to Jay Lee Wolf, Misha and the Spanx, and this one from the legendary Raincoats co-founder Gina Birch. Now, the Raincoats have roots going all the way back to 1977 while studying at the Hornsey School of Art. They made their debut in 1979. Kurt Cobain was a huge fan and said that they were one of his favorites and helped to spark the 1990s resurgence as well. She went solo after the Raincoats disbanded in 1984 and has even dabbled as a serious filmmaker. It's her solo, Causing Trouble Again, from the 2025 album

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9: Bridget.

Can it be that living a life in fear is when death wins? And language is a used form of tuning frequencies? Modulating tonals into behavioral predictabilities with the grand schemers of things at the controls. While restless winds swirl within restless thoughts, cascading self-defenses into heartbeats of dreams. Love running with life on the run in the surrounding. Flying in some kind of flight like broken butterflies. In imprinted realms of confusion, illusion, delusion, psychops manipulating electromagnetic fields, wiring energies of thinking and feeling into circuits, harvesting electrics of internal human combustion. Mind statics with positives overloaded by negatives, conductoring perceptions into distorted emotions. Accelerated life reacted out in variables of extremes, flatlined by the hot and cold of burnt-out resistance. Mining into the energetic subconscious of conscious, the grand schemers calculatedly built their empires. Mining metals, minerals, and waters includes humans, fracking humans into fears with fear as the injectors. Programmed to induce fissures to follow the fractures, using self-judgments as their form of final solution. With cannibalistic rituals of human self-consumption, eating away at self-worth, consumed by self-doubting, led away from seeing the healing.

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It's good to have you here. 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We'll be hearing from Jaylee Wolf and Bishop Briggs in just a few. Right now, it's one from Sebastian Robertson, the son of the legendary and late great Robbie Robertson. Now, he continues to be busy and helping to continue his father's legacy. But as a solo artist, well, his resume is certainly nothing to scoff at. He has an impressive sound library and has produced for a lot of different television shows and movies, documentaries, and his latest project is cinema. He's teamed up with Indigenous for this single. It's West Side, today on The Main.

she was, and she said, the wounded child. The part of you that you hate. Something always has to be wrong, and I'm that part. So I said, why do I hate you? And she said, because you don't know me. And you can't love what you don't know.

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And I always love hearing from listeners, so you're welcome to give me a call toll-free at 1-888-362-9970. 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My dear friend from the Potawatomi Nation, Alexa Dawson, a track that features Stanley Hotel, another great act in the Americana scene. We'll also be enjoying some Summit Dub Squad, but right now it's one of the troublemakers himself. It's Derek Miller featuring Lacey Hill with this track, Colorado Springs. Turn it up, get your groove on, and join me again here soon on the mainstream.

Hailing from Treaty 6, it's the Cree Métis singer Jessa Skye with Touchin' today on the mainstream. She's a rising force in the indigenous pop scene with multiple number ones on the Indigenous Music Countdown. In 2024, she won CBC Searchlight's Honorary Indigenous Artist Award, and she continues to be an advocate for mental health and sobriety. She's a great artist and a great inspiration here on your new favorite show, The Mainstream. I'm Brett Mabey, and as we get into the music, a quick reminder that I love that you're able to spend some time with me. Stick around for the entire hour. Music from Matawa Yuhi, Brother Wallace, Tia Wood, also Joey Noyuk, and this one from Janelle Monae, going out by request. Now, she's a force to be reckoned with, the founder of the Wonderland Creative Arts Society. She's also an acclaimed actor with many major film roles. She also wrote a cyberpunk short story collection and has 10 Grammy nominations to date. Enjoy Neon Valley Street and don't touch that dial. There's a lot more great listening today on the mainstream.

confusion as Wallace, yet there's still so much left for us to learn. I hear the riot community approaching. Take my hand, Jane.

From the final album that Cooey considers to be a part of the Bernie Worrell years, that's Spiritual Warfare, found on Wooch on the mainstream. Prior to that, it was Yahtzeen's Perfect Combo, a collaboration with Dreamcast Mo, and found on Yahtzeen's sophomore release, the Sub Pop Stand on My Shoulders. And again, by request, it was Janelle Monae's Neon Valley Street that got us into the set. 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And there's a chat feature there. 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Before we do part ways, some information about some of the great things happening with my friends at Native Voice One. In the meantime, some more of the music that you love and crave here on your new favorite show, Arc de Soleil. Before too long, we're going to kick off this set with Cree and Salish singer-songwriter Tia Wood, who does have a brand new track that was recently featured on CBC Music's Songs You Need to Hear this week. So I'm going to be getting to that before too long. That's just a teaser. Right now, we're rewinding with her Dirt Road single on the mainstream.

time is an interesting phenomenon. A ticking clock, the running sand and hourglass, all these have captured the imagination of men. But time is more. It exists now, and then, and in the future. Suppose we are in the year 1950. Coexistence in time may be worlds we have never seen. The worlds of the past.

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1: What's the matter? 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Honey, it's all over. 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
0: Where are we?
1: We're still in 1950.
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Tracks from Brother Wallace before the song was up. We'll also hear one from Venna. In the meantime, we're getting back into this set with Moon Taxi featuring Mahali. You're invited to enjoy Steady Rising. Don't go anywhere. I'll be back with you one last time this hour on the mainstream.

Burn Sticks, Ebb and Flow, from the Made of Sin release on the mainstream. We also heard some Matawa Yuhi, and it was Moon Taxi in Mahali with Steady Rising, a single that we got into the rotation at the beginning of February. Thank you for spending some of your time with me here today. I can't wait to do it again. And as always, you're welcome to check those listings for the next time you can dial into your new favorite show on the AM/FM frequencies. 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Before the hour's up, These Sacred Souls, one from Enoch singer Joey Noyuk. Right now, though, it's The Hallucination and Rob Ruha from the band's One More Saturday Night. Enjoy Takarita, and don't go anywhere. There's a lot more music to enjoy here on the mainstream.

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1: Now, ladies and gentlemen, we bring to you the real original tea of Calypso in Trinidad. 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
2: Why not get up in?

It's Turnstiles with Joel Davis. Thanks for joining us. We started off the hour with Neville Marcano and a Calypso version of War. Then a tribute to Bob Dylan's Bringing It All Back Home. It was Farewell Angelina from William Fitzsimmons. Thanks for joining us. We have a lot of music still to come in this hour, including tracks from Doug Paisley, Lydia Mendoza, Nashville West, Doc Watson, and Andrew Bird. Let's continue with Lissy on Turnstiles.

Nice version of Neil Young's Out on the Weekend there from Blitz and Trapper, taken from Live Harvest. Doug Paisley before that, Drinking with a Friend off Mojo Presents, the new Thunder Review. Lissy started that set of music with Wedding Bells off Why You Runnin'. Still a lot of great music to get to. Let's dig into this one from Lydia Mendoza. Adios, muchachos. On Turnstiles.

From their album New Wild Everywhere, that's Great Lakes Swimmers and On the Water, Towns Van Zandt, Where I Lead Me, just before that, and Lydia Mendoza began the set with Adios Muchachos. Coming up in just a minute, it's Professor Longhair. 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

from everywhere, because that's what you deserve. We hope you're enjoying the show. Up next, Someone Still Loves You, Boris Yeltsin. It's Turnstiles.

Andrew Bird winds down this hour of Turnstiles with Danse Caribe off Break It Yourself. Doc Watson just before that doing Windy and Warm. And Someone Still Loves You, Boris Yeltsin, began our last set this hour with What'll We Do off Tape Club. Your radio has been dialed to Turnstiles Adventurous Sounds for our public airwaves. 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This is Turnstiles from Radio Rethink. I'm Joel Davis. Thanks for listening.

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1: 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What is that?
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1: Radio? Are you a literal caveman from the past?
0: Yeah. Are you telling me you don't listen to radio? 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
1: Could I feel like that?
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3: Welcome to Turnstiles from Radio Rethink. I'm Joel Davis. We have a full hour of music lined up for you. In it, you'll hear from Ernest Ranglin, McCoy Tyner, Nikki Lane, Betty Chung, and Jurassic 5. All of that and much more. Let's begin with the Broke Down Engine Blues from Blind Willie McTell on Turnstiles.

Some hillbilly music from Jimmy Johnson, wrapping up this first set of music in this hour of Turnstiles with I've Lived a Lot in My Time. That's off a compilation called The World is a Monster. January 6th by The Gourds. Just before that, Bob Dylan and Romance in Durango from my favorite of his albums, Desire. And Blind Willie McTell got the hour started with The Broke Down Engine Blues. Well, we ain't breaking down. We're going to keep on rolling with Ernest Wranglin on Turnstiles.

Some beautiful piano there from McCoy Tyner doing Groove Waltz off Nights of Ballads and Blues. Nada Embao before that from Rodrigo Amarante, and Ernest Ranglin started the set with King Tubby Meets the Rockers. That comes from Below the Baseline. Stick around, coming up in just a minute, Sean Flynn and the Royal We as Turnstiles continues.

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From a 45, that's the A-side, Chant of the Congo, Chantized from Curtis Fuller, winding down that set of music here on Turnstiles. Nikki Lane, just before that, Right Time, Fox did Evil, and Sean Flynn and the Royal We got the set started with Patient Heart off PDX Pop Now 2010. It's Turnstiles. We know there are a lot of listening options out there, and we thank you for spending some of your valuable time with us. Here's Betty Chung, Bang Bang, on Turnstiles.

That's Action Satisfaction coming to you from Jurassic 5. Do What You Wanna, Mr. Scruff's Soul Party Mix just before that. And Betty Chung did Bang Bang, taken from a comp called Let's A Go Go. You've been listening to Turnstiles, where we try to bring you the music you didn't know you love. 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
1: Welcome to Turnstiles from Radio Rethink. I'm Joel Davis with a full hour of music lined up just for you, in which you'll hear Roxanne Shanti, Tino Corp, Billy Martin and John Medeski, William Shatner, and Love. Let's begin with Charles Kinnard. This is Turnstiles.

That's a remix of Have a Nice Day from Roxanne Shanti. Jimmy Makin ahead of that with Jimmy's Guitar Raps with the Bass. And Charles Kinnard began the hour with the title track to Watuazui, Beautiful People. We've got a lot of beautiful music still to come in this hour. Up next, Politic Kills, remixed by Prince Fatty. It's Manu Chao on Turnstiles.

Billy Martin and John Medeski there doing Crustaceatron off Mago. Elegant dub from Tino Corp and Manu Chao, the Prince Fatty remix of Politic Kills, also in that set of music. Turnstiles continues in just 60 seconds with William Shatner. Stay tuned.

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he says,

Color Climax, Pococo Solo from The Rough Guide to Latin Lounge in that last set of music. Also in there, Animal, the Mark Ronson extended remix by Mike Snow and William Shatner started it off with Together off his excellent album, Has Been. It's Turnstiles, your wide-ranging exploration of sounds from all eras and genres. Thanks for joining us. Still some time in this hour. Let's keep going with A Deeper Shade of Soul from Ray Barretto.

0: die.
1: That's Everybody's Gotta Live from Love. Wrapping up this last hour of music on Turnstiles, I Can Love Again by Jamie Lydell just before that, and Ray Barretto started the set off with some Boogaloo and A Deeper Shade of Soul. You've been listening to Turnstiles, a deeply eclectic mixtape handmade each day just for you. 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It's Turnstiles from Radio Rethink. I'm Joel Davis. 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
2: Welcome to Turnstiles from Radio Rethink. I'm Joel Davis with an hour's worth of music that perhaps you didn't know you love. In it, you'll hear from Antonio Carlos, Jimmy Cliff, Wilco, Hilda Marie Kiersum, and Oddjob. Let's begin with Chico Cervantes and Cumbia Colombia on Turnstiles.

Wonderful World, Beautiful People from none other than Jimmy Cliff. Wrapping up that first set of music in this hour of Turnstiles, Antonio Carlos did Cimbarere and Chico Cervantes got it going with Cumbia Colombia from the original sound of Cumbia. A lot of music up ahead in this hour. Let's keep it going with High Seer, Don Walker, and Pujo. It's Turnstiles.

Charlie Parker and Star Eyes there from Bird's Best Bop. Yera Son, the Peanut Vendor, just before that. Yola Tengo, Wilco, Harry Nilsson, and Hiseer Don Walker also in that set of music. Stick around. Coming up in just a minute, it'll be Hilda Marie Kearsom as Turnstiles continues.

It's Turnstiles, covering as many genres, artists, and eras as we can. 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Big thanks to you. Here's Hilda.

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1: All right, it's Undercurrents. I'm Greg McVicker. Wow, I got some good ones for you this time. Paul Butterfield Blues Band, Tedeschi Trucks Band, Robert Glasper, Billie Eilish. And let's ease into it right now with Santana from Blessings and Miracles. This is the Procol Harum song, Whiter Shade of Pale, featuring Steve Winwood.

Billie Eilish, joined by her legion of fans there. TV. Trombone Shorty gave us good company. It was Andy Cohen with Seaboard Train and Santana, featuring Steve Winwood, Whiter Shade of Pale. Hey, it's Undercurrents. Hope you're doing well. We're doing great here. I've got some coffee in my hand and a bazillion songs to choose from. So let's see what happens, okay? Here's a good one from Robert Glasper featuring Yebba, Over.

From I Am the Moon, Ascension 2, Tedeschi Trucks Band with Playing With My Emotions. Father John Misty did Goodbye, Mr. Blue. And it was Robert Glasper with Over, featuring Yebba. Hey, it's Undercurrents. I'm Greg McVicker. We're going to get wild with Sylvan Esso in just a minute.

0: 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Thank you all for your ongoing support. I didn't really know who these people were, and I saw, they've sold out two nights at the Fox in Oakland. This was some years ago. I said, I got to look into these guys, see what they're all about. It's Sylvan Esso from their record No Rules Sandy. This is Echo Party.
1: Never staying in at night. I keep banging, coming back. Never faking, satisfied. Watch me move, I'm looking fine.

Oh, yeah, Robbie Robertson, Golden Feather, here on Undercurrents. The Marías with Little by Little. And it was Sylvanesso with Echo Party from No Rules Sandy. It's Undercurrents. Greg McVicker here, and if you just tuned in, welcome. Got some good ones on the way from the Black Keys, Sonny Landreth, and right now, we're taking a way back with the Paul Butterfield Blues Band, born in Chicago.

Some awesome slide there from Sonny Landreth, Wonder Ride. The Black Keys on Undercurrents from Dropout Boogie, Happiness. Carrie Morin of the Crow Nation gave us Devoted One. And it was the Paul Butterfield Blues Band with Born in Chicago, a remastered version from that very first record. Great stuff. That's it for this hour. Thank you so much for being with us. 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
1: All right, it's Undercurrents. I'm Craig McVicker. Welcome. Glad you're here. Hope you're enjoying the better weather and not having to wear the mask quite so much. It's nice. I'm excited about the music we've got ahead from the Stones, Derek Miller, Coldplay, new one from St. Vincent, and this is Elan Jewel.

such a great guitarist and a heck of a singer and songwriter, Derek Miller of the Six Nations Mohawk, Stormy Weather, from his 2007 album, The Dirty Looks, Derek Miller. Norah Jones from a new live release, Till We Meet Again. Sure, it was recorded a few years ago, but they just put that out. Really nice. Sunrise. New from St. Vincent, her album is Daddy's Home. We heard Somebody Like Me. And it was Elin Jewell from Queen of the Minor Key. Warning Signs. It's Undercurrents, Greg with you. And we're going to take a turn towards sort of the jazzy side of life here with Esperanza Spalding. This is from her album Radio Music Society, Endangered Species.

Such a lovely guitar part on that from Keith Richards. The Rolling Stones with Angie here on Undercurrents. Michelle D'Amour and the Love Dealers with Come On Over from the album Heart of Memphis. And it was Esperanza Spalding from Radio Music Society, Endangered Species. Hope you're doing well, taking care of yourself and everyone around you and enjoying the longer days. Yeah. Coldplay coming up in just a minute.

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Thank you. I'm Greg, Indigenous coming up, and let's kick it up a notch now with Coldplay.

from a lovely new collection called Putumayo World Cafe, Constance Amiot with J.P. Natoff. Please forgive my pronunciation. I guess I'm just winging it here. Resonance is the name of the song. Paco de Lucia before that. Wonderful flamenco guitarist. Cositas Buenas, the name of the album. Volar, Paco de Lucia. And it was Coldplay, their new single, Higher Power. Greg with you, it's Undercurrents. Let's rock out now a bit with Indigenous. This is from the album Gray Skies. Let's carry on.

You know, sometimes you got to just say, hey, we got to hear Stevie Ray Vaughan, even if it is over 9 minutes long. That's one of the good things about it. Couldn't Stand the Weather, Legacy Edition there. Stevie Ray Vaughan and Double Trouble. Tin Pan Alley, roughest place in town. And it was Indigenous from the album Gray Skies. Let's Carry On. Well, it's been fun carrying on with you. We do this a lot. And if you've just discovered us, welcome. Please do come back. Please do make this a regular part of your diet. There's always more to share. And we're grateful to the Corporation for Public Broadcasting, the Friends of Undercurrents, and NV1 Stations for letting us do this on the radio. I'm Greg McVicker. Thanks to our crew, Gabriela, Sierra, Joe, and all the folks down the line that lend a hand. 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

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For everything else, it's Friday morning. This is Mark Floating Bridge coming to you live from 305 right here in Fort Worden. Kind of a fitting way to the show there with that Stevie Ray thing and some sort of odd little instrumental in between there. On a fairly foggy morning, especially along the water here, it's pretty dense. You can hear the ship whistles out there going by or the horns. And yeah. Okay, this is Mark. Like I say, we got lots of music. We got a special thing coming up here in a little bit, so you want to stay tuned for that. And the usual miscellaneous, God knows what, deep cut, weird things. Just like this. This is Barrett Martin Group. I just picked this up here this weekend. And Seattle band, Barrett Martin's been with Screaming Trees, among others. And so let's do this, and we'll be back in a little while.

0: Oh, yeah, that is Michael Kiwanuka. From his latest album, Small Changes, with Live For Your Love, and what a great album. That's really cool. Well, that's the latest album, and then going back to 1968, The Fifth Dimension, with their version of Leonard Nero's song, Stone Soul Picnic, the title track of that album from 68. Sarah Cahoon coming back to the now with her new single, Say Something, and new album, Say Something. Sarah Cahoon, of course, from Seattle, really awesome singer-songwriter, and I've got to see her live before, and we'll be playing that cut a lot, I think. Jefferson Airplane, bouncing back to 1968 with She Has Funny Cars, from Surrealistic Pillow. 10,000 Maniacs, Like the Weather, from In My Tribe. And then a cool compilation or a coordination there with Marianne Faithfull and Nick Cave doing The Crane Wife 3 from an album called Easy Come, Easy Go. Beirut from their album Had Soul with Arctic Forest, and started off with the Barrett Martin Group one more time from the album Atlas with Jakarta by Taxi. And kind of a long set there, but I didn't want to stop the process, and takes us up to 8 o'clock in the morning. 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Here in Port Townsend, I'm Mark with Floating Bridge, coming to you live in 305, and we're here till 9:30. And coming up on Sunday, Big Town, Small Town, Big Sound, May 24th through May 30th will be our big spring fun drive, so you want to stick around for that. Lots of great stuff. Going to be some live music, no doubt. And there'll be people all over town with tables and coming out to meet you all. 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And we're here for you and because of you. 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Anyway, so stay tuned. We've got lots to get to. And we're going to, and speaking of community things, here's a community calendar we put together for you.
1: 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At Northwind Arts Downtown Gallery, two springtime shows are now in bloom. Floor Abundance pairs Ariana Heinzman's ceramic foliage and flowers with Sarah Helen Moore's sketchbook pages at the Jeanette Best Gallery. And in the inner room at the Downtown Gallery, Showcase 2026 features art from 12 distinct PNW artists. 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Port Townsend Urban Sketchers is celebrating 10 years of plein air sketching with a group exhibit at the Mead Works at Wilderby Farm at 223 Cook Avenue Extension in Port Townsend. 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The Wild Rose Chorale presents its spring concert, Can You Feel the Love, at 7 p.m. Friday and 3 p.m. Sunday at Grace Lutheran Church, 1120 Walker Street in Port Townsend. The a cappella ensemble of men's and women's voices has been entertaining local audiences since 1992. The current program includes plenty of nostalgic songs and some brand new ones as well. 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On Friday, there's a Zumba class at 9 a.m. at the Chimicum Grange, 9572 Brody Drive in Chimicum. 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The Kaleidoscope Play and Learn group meets from 10 to 11:30 a.m. to dance, sing, and read stories in the Humphrey Room at the Jefferson County Library in Port Hadlock. More information is available at the Jefferson County Library's website. Click on Upcoming Events. Laughter yoga sessions are held from 2 to 3 p.m. at Grace Lutheran Church, 1120 Walker Street in Port Townsend. On Saturday, it's spring, so that means the Jefferson County Farmers Market is back from 9 a.m. to 2 p.m. in Uptown Port Townsend. From 9 a.m. to 1 p.m., it's the Tri-Area Garden Club's Spring Plant Sale in the Horticulture Building at the Jefferson County Fairgrounds. Everything from mature species to vegetable and flower starts, large sword ferns to small trees, succulents and sedums, natives to exotics, hanging baskets, and salad bowls will be available. 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The first Growing in the Garden speaker series presentation will be Saturday at 11:30 a.m. in H.J. 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On Saturday's entertainment calendar, Gene Linke Trio live at Taps at the Guardhouse in Fort Worden State Park from 4 to 6 p.m. On Sunday, from 10 a.m. to 2 p.m., the Chimicum Farmers Market is now open at the Chimicum Farm Stand, 9122 Rhodey Drive in Chimicum. 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
0: All right. Well, thank you for that. He's so good at that. If they let me do that, man, I would just stumble my way through there, especially that last little thing there. It's like, oh, well, that's why he's there and I'm here. You're listening to KPTZ 91.9, this Mark Floating Bridge, coming to you live from 305. And the fog, at least here, has lifted, and there's probably some still out in the water. But anyway, lots of music to get to. Well, I went to Seattle this weekend and stopped by Royal Records, a great record store at the base of Queen Anne Hill there. And it's actually owned by Hans, who's on KXP all the time. And I found one of my holy grails I've been looking for, the band Floating Bridge. One of the reasons I named this show Floating Bridge. Seattle band from 1968. And I found their album. They just did the one album, as far as I know. And, yeah, they garnered recognition for their heavy psychedelic blues rock sound. Boy, that was pretty unique in 1968. Sharing stages with Jimi Hendrix and the Wailers, and signed and released their self-titled debut album, 1968, which is this one. I have it on vinyl now. So we're going to jump into that and a new Rolling Stones cut after that, hopefully. See where all that takes us. And, yeah, we got a special thing coming up, too. I'll let that drop here in a little bit. In the meantime, Floating Bridge.

0: Indeed. The Head and the Heart, live at KXP, with Lost in My Mind, a great tune of theirs. And before that, Sushi and the Banshees with Dear Prudence, their version of Dear Prudence from Hyena. Originally, I think it came out 2009. That's a little foretelling of what's coming here. The Rolling Stones from their brand new album, Foreign Tongues. Ha ha ha, I get it. Within the Stars, pretty good. That's definitely got the Keith Richards deal there. You can hear his rip on that. And Floating Bridge from 1968, off the vinyl, remastered vinyl, so it's a new vinyl, with Watch Your Step. And I've been looking for that in record stores for a long time and hadn't found it. And it's, but like I say, it's all brand new vinyl. If I would have found the old one, it would have been like bong water and cigarette burns in it and stuff, probably. So anyway, that's fine for me. All right, let's see here. We got a little thingy here. I'll be right back.
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3: 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Okay, well, where are we going first?
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0: Well, somebody's having way too much fun there. But yes, we are coming up, like I said earlier, starting Sunday the 24th through the Saturday. And we'll be here Friday. And I'm kind of putting together a special thing for that on next week on Floating Bridge. And that should be fun. We're working on that. So stay tuned. Yeah, so I guess I'll let it drop now that today, 22nd May every year, is World Goth Day, indeed. I don't know who makes these things up, but whatever. That's how it's foretold. So we'll filter in some of that. So stay tuned. And don't touch that dial. It's fun. It's cool. Don't worry. It'll be all right. And we got all sorts of cool stuff for that. So speaking of which, let's see. Let me get back over here. Also from Seattle, Jesse Sykes and Sweet Hereafter, they've been around for quite a while. They've played here in town at least once before, and she and her group have a new album out, Forever I've Been Being, and so we're going to play a cut off of that. And she calls her music Spooky Country, which is very fitting for if you're into Jesse Sykes, you'll know what I mean. So we're going to get into this, and that'll move us along. So stay tuned. Keep it glued right here, kptz.org, 91.9 FM.

0: yeah. Cocteau Twins. With Lorelei from the Pink Opaque, 1986 they came out. And that's Cocteau Twins. Yeah, just really been getting into them past couple days. And yeah, good work. Massive Attack, Teardrop, with Elizabeth Frazier on that, from Mezzanine. Sunkill Moon, from his album Tiny Cities, with Gray Icewater covering Modest Mouse songs there. And Jesse Swikes, and A Sweet Hereafter from their brand new album, Forever I've Been Being Born, with I Still Hear Lorelei, and a brand new one there. Takes care of that set here on Floating Bridge. 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Live from 305, you can drop a note here if you would like at dj@kptz.org or fishstick@kptz.org. Better yet, you can even text us. It's on the, go to kptz.org and the contact us thing, and that have something there. And you can be like Jim and write in. Thanks, Jim. Cool. Glad you tuned in. Okay, yeah, let us know you're out there, and I hope you're digging it. Let's see, we have this.
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0: All right, that taken care of. Okay, we're here on Floating Bridge, and we're getting into International Goth Day here, so stay tuned, keep it glued, and we're going to get into... This is one of the big albums from Joy Division, and we'll be back.

0: Yeah, this mortal coil doing Song to the Siren off of Illidan and Tears. And yeah, awesome vocal on that. Bauhaus, I did get to some Bauhaus. That is a live recording of their version of Ziggy Stardust. And before that, a band, His Name is Alive, and Ruby suggested this band for this show. That was Fossil was a song. Livonia is the name of the album from 2024. And I was hoping to get Ruby in on this show here, and that would have been fun, but she's had other things to do. And Joy Division started us off with Shadow Play from Unknown Pleasures from 1979. You've seen the graphic on T-shirts all over. You know what album that is. And that takes care of that set here in Floating Bridge. Brings us up to 9 a.m. And you got to tune to KPTZ 91.9 FM, Port Townsend, and kptz.org, where you can go to dj@kptz.org. Or send a text message. And thanks to Julian again. And Rachel, yeah, thanks for listening, Rachel. Yeah, we got it. This is good. Okay, so let's see. Did we go through all that? Yeah. So let's do a quick thing here.
1: Do you randomly have a weekday free and wish to fill it with something meaningful and fun? 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
0: Yeah, come on down and get involved. And once again, our fun drive is starting Sunday for a full week until the following Saturday on the 30th. And you can come down, do tours, check out the station, hang out, and all that kind of cool stuff. And look for our friendly faces out about town during the week. They'll be at different places tabling and having information. And, yeah, you can do check it out. So. Okay, well, once again, thanks for staying with it if you're still on. And, yeah, it's fun. This is cool. I like it. Let's see. Where are we going next? And I'm assuming this is a cover of a Doors song, so we're going to find out. This is Echo and the Bunnymen, and let's get the right thing here, and we'll take her off. Indeed it is.

We put up our tent on a dark green knoll outside of town by the train tracks and a seagull dump. Topping the bill was Horseface Ethel and her marvelous pigs in satin. We pounded our stakes in the ground, all powder brown. The branches spread like scary fingers reaching. We were in a pasture outside Kankakee. And one-eyed Myra, queen of the galley, who trained the ostrich and the camels. She looked at me squinty with her one good eye and a Roy Orbison t-shirt as she bottle-fed an orangutan named Tripod. And then there was yodeling Elaine, the queen of the air, who wore a dollar sign medallion. She had a tiny bubble of spittle around her nostril and a little rusty tear, for she'd lassoed and lost another tipsy sailor. And over in the burnt yellow tent by the frozen tractor, the music was like electric sugar. And Zuzu Boland played Stave and Chain. And Mighty Tiny on the saw. And he threw his head back with a mouth full of gold teeth, and they played Lopsided Heart and Moon Over Dog Street. By the time they finished mowing low, I was soaking wet and wild-eyed. And Dr. Bliss slipped me a preparation. I fell asleep with livery stable blues in my ear.

0: And me and Molly Hooey drank Bruno and Kool-Aid. And she had a tattoo gun made out of a cassette motor and a guitar string. And she soaked a hanky in three roses and rubbed it on the spot. And drew a rickety heart and a bent arrow. And it hurt like hell. And Funeral Wells spun Poodle Murphy on the target as he threw his hardware. Only once in Sheboygan did he miss, at a matinee on Diamond Pier. She'd never let him forget it. They were doing two shows. She had a high fever that took off a piece of her ear. And Tip Little told her she should leave the bum. Poodle said he fetched me last time I run. But I'd like to hammer this ring into a bullet. And I wish I had some whiskey and a gun, my dear. I wish I had some whiskey and a gun, my dear.
1: Mr. Waits, Tom Waits' dad, taking that set out with Circus from Real Gone from 2004. The Cure, In Between Days, of course, their big hit. Yeah, you just got to love that tune. It's so cool. New Order with their other big hit, or their big hit, Ceremony from Substance. And then The Door is not their big hit, but I think one of their great songs is Not to Touch the Earth from Waiting for the Sun. Definitely a goth song from 1968. That was on vinyl, obviously, from 1968. And Echo and the Bunnymen covering The Doors with People Are Strange. And, yeah, I hadn't heard that Door song for quite a while. I've forgotten how great it is. Yeah, that's what I grew up with. Okay, well, that's we got one more big song take us out. And thanks for checking us out. Thanks for enduring my version of International Goth Day, World Goth Day, and there's lots more out there. Just go find it. And thanks to Chris and Julian and everybody else that checked in. Thank you very much for sticking with it. And yeah, next week will be our fun drive. We're going to be doing a special thing. I'm trying to figure out what to call it. I'm thinking 8-track summer gold. Does that work, Karen? That sounds pretty good. So it won't be goth music. Who knows what the heck it'll be? No, we know. All right, well, stay tuned. Lots of great music here and programming on your listener-powered public radio station here at KPTZ. Okay, I got to run. Buzzy's in the house. She's going to come over and take over, and I'm going to leave you with The Cure one more time because we can.

Good morning. It's 9:30 and you're listening to KPTZ in Port Townsend. My name is Buzzy Donahue. I am here to 11:30 today. Once again, Mark Stout has given us a fabulous show this morning, hasn't he? You know, we're so lucky to have passionate, dedicated volunteers like Mark, because that's what makes this station special. Next week we have our fun drive, and I hope, because you appreciate what he does, that you will donate to the station. I mean, and Mark is old school. The guy comes in carrying boxes of CDs and records, and, you know, he works it. Anyway, okay, someone suggested that I should dedicate this show to Stephen Colbert, someone else that works hard for us. Very talented man, huh? So, thank you, Stephen, for your 11 years of dedication to the spirit of America and for standing up for free speech. I'm ready. Are you ready? I got this for you.

0: There you go. Stevie Wonder giving us really good advice. Love's in need of love today. And it's easy to give love if you open up your heart. We need more of it in the world right now. I don't know if it's because we have the internet and so we're so connected that it seems like everyone's so angry and negative, or if it's always been that way. Honestly, I don't think so, because I didn't feel like I grew up in a world of anger and negativity. But it often feels that way now. But that's your power. You can spread the love, honey, like peanut butter. And everybody likes peanut butter. The Everly Brothers did Crying in the Rain, and Gordon Lightfoot, Sundown, The Wreck of the Edmund Fitzgerald, and If You Could Read My Mind. Good morning. I'm Buzzy Donahue, and you're listening to KPTZ in Port Townsend.
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0: Indeed. It's all next week. We're going to have special guests and special things happening just for you, our community. 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And then once you put in your donation, you can see the numbers twirling. 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

There you have Taj Mahal and the Phantom Blues Band singing Wild About My Lovin' from his latest called Time. Taj Mahal is one of those spirits that is ageless. I think he turned 84 this month, but it doesn't matter how old he is. His spirit is young and full of love. I'm thinking about this because I just watched this documentary on Netflix about Marty Short, the comedian Marty Short. It's a fabulous documentary. But the best, what comes out of it for me was this man, no matter what happens, always lifts everybody up. And he's not doing it to try to impress you or get something out of it. It's just, it's like his job is to bring joy. He is the joy master. And I'm thinking to myself, well, that's a job. That's a great job. I want that job. For some people, comes natural. For a lot of us, we have to work at it. But that's okay. When you're working at something you care about, it feels good. Anyway, if you get a chance to see the Martin Short documentary, I suggest you do, because it makes you think about how you relate to people, how you want to be related to. Steve Martin at one point says, you know, if Martin Short is invited to a party and he can't come, they cancel the party. Wow, what a great thing to say about someone. Okay, so I was thinking about Martin Short also because I have a new friend. His name's Peter Miller, and he reminds me of a joy master because he always seems to bring the light and show us the beauty. And with that in mind, I want to dedicate a couple or a few Bob Dylan songs to Peter. Now, Bob Dylan turns 85 on Sunday. And look at all the joy he has given us with the music and the thoughtfulness that he shared with us. Happy birthday, Bob.

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0: 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I've listened to the same three songs all day that my algorithm has told me about, and I'm feeling pretty down.
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0: Who are you?
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0: Okay, what does that do for me?
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0: There you have some George Harrison. And before that, Peter, Paul, and Mary doing a couple of Dylan songs. Bob, and then, of course, we had Bob, because it's going to be his birthday on Sunday. 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

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That's right. Are you ready to join together? Are you ready to join together?

0: That was Loggins and Messina. We heard Two and Blind Faith did Can't Find My Way Home. Couple from Bruce Springsteen and the E Street Band from his release Land of Hope and Dreams Live came out in 2025. Hey, good morning. Buzzy Donahue here. It's been fun. You know, we're in the cellar basement. You know, the wine cellar. That'd be fun. The wine cellar. Anyway, but I have this window I can look out of. And at first it was blue sky, and then it got all foggy, like fogged in, and now it's blue sky again. So I'm sure it's going to be a beautiful day and a great weekend. And I hope that you get out there and enjoy it. But please, I know I sound like an old lady, but guess what? I am an old lady. And I'm saying there's some people on the road that are just driving way too fast. And we live in a town that has so much beauty. You need to slow down and enjoy the beauty around you. And also critters. We got critters running. And I mean, at least most of our deer are trained to do the crosswalk. But still, we need to all sort of like slow down just a bit. You'll see so much more. You'll enjoy more. And you'll be safe. All right. That's all I got to say about that. But you know me, I'll have something to say again at some point.
1: A KPTZ reminder that working smoke alarms significantly improve the chances of surviving a fire. The National Fire Protection Association finds the likelihood of surviving a home fire doubles in a home with working smoke alarms. According to state laws, landlords are responsible for installing at least one functioning smoke alarm, and tenants are required to maintain and change batteries in the smoke alarm.

go. With Eric Clapton, Change the World, and a couple from Bob Dylan, Loggins and Messina, and Blind Faith. Good morning, Buzzy Donahue here, just closing it out, as it were. This is a good one. The League of Women Voters in Jefferson County is sponsoring their annual high school essay contest. This year's question is, how, as voters, can we ensure that democracy is safe and citizens feel secure? Good question. I mean, I don't know about you, but since I've lived here, I've always done the mail-in ballot and felt perfectly fine about it, right? Or I would go down to the courthouse and put it in that little mailbox there. Anyway, back to this. Submission dates for the contest are May 1st through the 24th, so that's Sunday. All Jefferson County High School age students are welcome to submit. I would love to read their answers. For details, go to iwva.org/Jefferson. I got a couple more for you. Where am I? What's my name?

believe in karma? I'm not sure. I go back and forth about that one. There's so many things that I'm not sure of. Well, it's time to say goodbye. Thank you so much for joining me today. It's always a pleasure to be here. I'm back next Wednesday for an extended version of Wednesdays with Buzzy Donahue, 1 o'clock to 4 o'clock, because it's our fun drive. And we'll have people dropping by. Dana Sullivan's trio will be here at 3 o'clock to play for you. And, of course, we're going to spend a lot of time talking about how important this radio station is, not only to the people who volunteer. 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So we're going to be fun driving next week, and I hope that you will join us and support us, and we'll try to make it as fun as possible. And we hope, if you want, even drop by. Plan on coming by on Wednesday or Friday. Okay, have a great weekend. 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
2: 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That's the easiest way. 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We'd love to hear from you. And now let's get this week's episode started.
3: I wouldn't say it was that we were scared. It was that we were terrified of the prospects of that happening.
2: It takes a lot to scare Sean Burney. After 35 years as a nuclear specialist with Greenpeace, the burly Scotsman has worked in some of the most radioactive places on Earth.
3: The scariest point in terms of nuclear was in 2024, autumn 2024.
2: Sean is talking about Ukraine, where he now spends most of the year. On August 26th, Russia starts firing more than 200 missiles and drones in one of the largest aerial attacks of the war. It systematically pounds energy infrastructure, hitting gas and coal-fired plants, the grid, and transformers. Around 8 million homes lose power.
4: For the second time in 2 weeks, Russia launched a nationwide strike against Ukraine's energy grid. Seen here and
5: authorities say emergency power outages are in place nationwide, leaving hundreds of
6: residents in Ukraine's capital Kyiv are woken up by air raid sirens.
2: Russia has been trying to cripple Ukraine's energy system since it invaded the neighboring country in February 2022. But this is different, says Sean, because the Russians started targeting electrical substations.
3: A nuclear plant that's connected to the grid requires what's called grid stability.
2: And it's the substations that keep power flowing in and out.
3: There's about 10 of them that are critical to nuclear plant safety.
2: But during the Russian attack, the grid begins to buckle. 4 reactors disconnect. Plant operators power one down completely.
3: You were looking at a scenario that really had never been seen in the world before, where multiple reactors would be forced to shut down. Because that instability, the safest option is to shut down the nuclear reactor. And why is that? If you lose electrical power from the grid, it's called a loss of off-site power, a loop, you need to go to your own electricity supply on the plant itself. And in the first instance, that's emergency diesel generators.
2: That needs to happen within minutes, so electricity is delivered to the water pumps, keeping the extremely hot reactor and spent fuel cool. But those enormous generators have maybe 7 to 10 days of fuel. Restarting a reactor takes far more power than they can provide. It has to come from the grid. If that power isn't restored and fuel runs out or a generator breaks down, cooling systems fail. Within hours, water boils away, exposing the core. Temperatures climb to around 2,700 degrees Celsius. That's the boiling point of steel. The fuel melts, otherwise known as a core meltdown.
3: I don't really get scared, but that was the really serious moment when you go, okay, Ukraine, Russia knows that Ukraine is faced with this horrendous dilemma. Shut down the reactors before it's too late, or keep operating and risk not just one reactor, not even one nuclear power plant, but multiple reactor failures across Ukraine. So multiple Fukushimas, radiologically speaking, potentially multiple Chernobyls.
2: That was the worst-case scenario. But the plants regained off-site power. The grid stabilised, and plant operators were able to restart the reactors. But the risk hasn't gone away. Ukraine says Russia is still trying to knock their nuclear plants offline, plants that now provide more than half of the country's electricity. And the UN's nuclear watchdog, the International Atomic Energy Agency, has called the situation
7: the world's biggest threat to nuclear safety.
2: This has left some Ukrainians questioning the vulnerability of a highly centralized energy system and whether nuclear power can ever be truly safe in a time of war. Ukraine knows better than most what a nuclear disaster means.
8: It's now clear that the Soviet Union has suffered one of the worst disasters in the history of nuclear power. Massive quantities of radiation have apparently been released in an accident at the Chernobyl power station.
2: On the 26th of April 1986, a reactor at the Chernobyl nuclear power plant exploded, sending radioactive material across Europe. Hundreds of thousands of people were forced to leave their homes, many never to return. It remains the world's worst nuclear disaster.
9: And we have to ask ourselves whether it is reasonable to rely so heavily on technologies where the consequences of failure are so high, especially in such unstable condition as war.
2: I'm Neil King, and this is Living Planet. Russia's attacks on Ukraine's power grid have pushed the country's energy system to the edge and its nuclear plants to the brink of disaster. We'll hear how Ukraine is fighting back with an unexpected weapon, renewable energy. Could building out solar and wind essentially make Ukraine and Europe safer? One of the reasons that worst-case scenario Sean Burney described hasn't happened is the rapid response of nuclear plant workers under immense pressure. Another is the people keeping the grid alive.
3: The unbelievable work of the Ukraine grid operators, Ukraine Energo, personnel from companies like DTEC, maintaining the electricity system despite being under assault constantly, every night. And, you know, engineers have died as a direct result of working at these electrical stations, trying to get them repaired and then being hit again.
2: The most obvious way to reduce the danger would be for Russia to stop targeting the grid. But as long as those attacks continue, Ukraine is being forced to adapt. More than half of the country's electricity generation capacity has been damaged or destroyed. And the Zaporizhzhia nuclear power plant, once supplying a quarter of Ukraine's electricity, remains under Russian control. The targeting of big thermal power plants and the centralized grid
10: has been a kind of quite stark revelation of the vulnerability of concentrated energy infrastructure. So Russia has fairly brutally targeted Ukraine's energy infrastructure across the board. And what they found is that targeting thermal power plants, what we'd sort of say is conventional power plants, so these could be nuclear, coal, gas, and so on, where they generate a large quantity of electricity. That is a relatively effective way to cause a lot of damage with relatively few missiles.
2: That's Chris Elliott.
10: I'm a research fellow in the Environment and Society Centre at Chatham House. I work on geopolitics, trade, climate change and the energy transition.
2: Chris says Ukraine isn't just rebuilding, it's rethinking how its energy system works.
10: And what they found is that solar, wind and batteries has tended to be the most effective, the fastest and the most kind of secure way of doing that.
2: Ukraine's largest private energy company, DTEC,
10: ran a whole fleet of mainly coal-fired power plants prior to the invasion.
2: But as they've been systematically attacked and DTEC has been trying to repair them,
10: what they've also found themselves doing is bringing in ever-increasing quantities of wind and solar and batteries because they have found that they tend to be harder to attack and less likely to be targeted by the Russians.
2: It's not just harder, but also less economical to target smaller and more spread out renewable sources, says Chris.
10: I think one statistic that they've cited is that it takes one particular missile to take out really a 250 megawatts, say coal-fired power station, but it would take 40 times that amount of missiles to take out the equivalent capacity of wind power generation.
2: And wind and solar are cheap and quicker to install and quicker to repair than a badly damaged coal plant. And unlike a coal plant, if a drone takes out a solar panel, the lights don't all go out.
10: So, for example, if there is a solar park, if there is damage to that, it doesn't necessarily need to take everything out because you could swap new panels in.
2: Big energy companies and Ukrainian NGOs have all been working to bring more green power online. In 2025, about 56% of the country's electricity generation came from nuclear. Coal made up 14%, and renewables, including hydropower, solar and wind, came in at around 21%, jumping from 12% before the invasion. Ukraine has been rolling out small-scale decentralized power, particularly in frontline and high-risk regions, to make the grid harder to knock out and ensure a stable electricity supply to people and businesses. Some of that is smaller gas plants. But a lot of solar is going up on rooftops, municipal buildings, hospitals and schools. In 2025 alone, Ukraine installed enough to power over 1 million homes. The goal now is to nearly double that within 4 years. And the people rolling all that out are doing it under fire.
9: Fortunately, everything was quiet. We only see the military aircraft monitoring the sky.
2: It's March 2026. 25-year-old Lena Kondratchuk is standing in the cold, in total darkness, in the middle of a field somewhere between Ukraine's capital Kyiv and a town called Mykolaiv, about 60 kilometers from the front line. She looks up.
9: I hadn't seen such starry sky for a long time. Of course, I thought that probably I would see such sky in the mountains at my vacation, but it still was really beautiful.
2: Lena is standing in this field appreciating the stars because an air raid alarm sounded as the train she was on raced through the darkness. All the passengers have to disembark. It's a Russian attack. Passenger trains are now a target.
9: We know about that, we know about these risks. And our conversation and dark humor made it lighter because, for example, each evacuation, I asked myself, it would be better to burn alive or freeze to death. Because that train carriage burns down completely in 9 minutes only. And if you're outside in 0 degrees weather, for over an hour, no matter how warmly you dressed, you start to freeze. And we spent about 2 hours outside to talk about this. Unfortunately, we didn't have answer for this question still.
2: It's the kind of dark humor, Lena says, helps Ukrainians deal with the reality of war. When the air raid is over, they board the train again and arrive safely at Mykolaiv for the opening of a solar power plant. Lena makes this journey about once a month. She works for the Ukrainian NGO Eco Club, helping bring solar power and battery storage to communities across the country. The trip takes around 13 hours, if it isn't interrupted by air raids. Lena is the youngest in her family.
9: Yes, on state minutes.
2: She's got a twin brother, who she says doesn't really understand her job.
9: And they still think that I'm just sitting with my laptops and doing something.
2: Lena joined Eco Club at 18, after her older sister encouraged her to volunteer.
9: I didn't have like any expectation on it because I have started to study at the university.
2: She thought she would become an engineer, steady work, well paid. But when she started volunteering, she saw
9: how these people love this work and what the impact of this work. I understood that I want to have a job with real social impact in the world.
2: Just before the pandemic, she takes on a role as an analyst. At that point, Eco Club is focused on advocacy, pushing for renewable energy. Then, February 24th, 2022.
4: reports of explosions across Ukraine.
11: We are beginning this morning with the breaking news of a full-scale invasion of Ukraine that began overnight after Russian President Vladimir.
9: I was also scared and shocked because I didn't believe that it can happen. In 2022, I didn't believe the news that all said that it will happen.
2: The invasion changes everything. The team pivots, first to humanitarian aid, then, as blackouts spread across the country, to energy.
9: We have started this campaign called Solar Aid for Ukraine because we see that Russia started to shell the energy infrastructure.
2: For Ukrainians, the constant loud whir of diesel generators are now a familiar sound. They're not only noisy, but polluting, and the fuel needed to run them keeps getting more expensive. Eco Club and its largely European donors want to replace those with solar and batteries. And Lena is asked to step up as project manager, getting those renewable energy projects off the ground. She's just 21.
9: Actually, I was really scared to take this responsibility because I wasn't sure that I can. I agreed for this offer because of the war, because I understand that, for example, I can die tomorrow.
2: It's a stark realization for someone so young. But like so many Ukrainians, she has learned to live with the knowledge that everything can change in a moment. She's built routines to hold on to. Morning runs followed by long breakfasts with coffee.
9: Because if I do that, I feel this stability. Because I don't have stability at anyone in my life. And even if I have plan for a year for all my projects at work, I see that in the end of the year, all my plans was not as I planned. I need to create a new way, for example, to do other activities, or there is a shelling or some damage I need to replace. And it's really hard, but it's lessons learned for everyone in Ukraine is you should to adapt.
2: Since then, Lena has helped bring nearly 90 solar power systems online across Ukraine. Travelling through a country at war wasn't easy at first. She lives in Rivne, in the west, far from the front. Her first trip to Mykolaiv, just 60 kilometres from the fighting, was daunting.
9: I've never been in Mykolaiv before the war. I was checked all information, how far away Mykolaiv from the front line, how often air alarms happened, how often shelling in it. And actually, it's only 60 kilometers from front line. And I was really scared to go there.
2: While Lena was there, the city was shelled by the Russians.
9: There is no electricity. And I thought that I didn't want to come back to the city because I am scary. I have the anxiety about it.
2: But Lena did go back.
9: I met a lot of kind people in Mykolaiv, and I see how the people even near the front lines can live. They they continue to work. They continue to have the normal weekend. They continue to have the dreams and plan their life in the future. And they teach that it's even during such war time, it's still possible to find a happy moments in your life and continue it.
2: In Mykolaiv, Lena says solar and batteries are helping utilities to keep water flowing during blackouts and ensure hospitals can keep caring for patients and doing surgeries even when the grid goes down. Sometimes blackouts can last up to 16 hours, and locals will turn up at the facilities that have solar to charge their phones and in winter get warm.
9: The important point that renewable energy in Ukraine is not about the climate and sustainability. It's about surviving now because we see how the water utilities and hospitals need this electricity during the power outages. And for each Ukrainian, it's about the access to the basic needs.
2: One project, particularly close to her heart, brought solar power to a long-stay care home for women with mental health and neurological issues. Before the solar panels, staff were waking up at 4 a.m. to get breakfast ready before the power cuts. Blackouts shaped the entire day. Often no hot meals, no TV, sometimes no electricity at all.
9: And after that, they was happy because they have like access to everything. They can watch TV in every hours of day when they want to do it. And it was really grateful and happy to see the smiles of their faces.
2: Lena also lives with blackouts, though not as frequently as in other parts of the country. Often outages are scheduled, and she plans her day accordingly, having important meetings and doing work around those. Last winter, some colleagues in other parts of Ukraine had to work
9: in the evening or even in the night, because it's only the time when they have the electricity to do it.
2: Aside from changes to her workday, Lena says her reading habits have significantly improved. And
9: talking about the Netflix, I download series or movies for my phone and watching later. And I buy additional power banks for home. I try to cook food in a few days, not only for one day. I also started to often visit, for example, my family, my parents at the home because they have electricity. And like, hi, mom, I will visit you today for the dinner.
2: For Ukrainians, the priority is simple: keep the lights and heat on. That has meant keeping nuclear plants running throughout the war, despite the risks. So far, they've operated without major incident. Without them, experts say Ukraine would be in a far worse position, considering how much of its fossil fuel plants have been knocked offline.
9: But we see that, for example, solar power can't cover electricity demand in the winter. They can

0: of Ukrainians supported the nuclear plans, and 95% backed renewables expansion. So is the lesson no nuclear in the future energy mix? It depends on who you ask. Lena and Greenpeace's Sean Burney say countries, including Ukraine, should concentrate on expanding solar and wind with industrial and small-scale battery storage as much as they can.
1: And for me, it's not, of course, saying that nuclear energy is bad, because even now a part of energy system depends on the nuclear power in Ukraine, but it clearly shows the importance of diversification and decentralization of energy in Ukraine.
0: But at the same time,
2: pretty much all the G7,
0: that's Germany, France, Canada, the US, Japan, Italy and the UK,
2: are saying we need to build nuclear plants. But they also made a statement, I guess because they're not called out by people, saying, well, hang on a second, you're saying let's build lots of nuclear. But on the other hand, you're saying because of the lessons of Ukraine, we need to decentralize. Okay, what one do you really believe? My own sense is that the energy transition, it's, you know, that train has already left the station. We're moving towards a massive rollout, even greater rollout of renewable energy. Economics, basically, that wins on this.
0: In the short term, they also want tougher sanctions on Russia's nuclear industry, similar to ones for oil, gas and coal. Countries like Hungary and Slovakia still buy uranium from Rosatom, the state company that occupies nuclear power plant Zaporizhia. They say banning it would threaten their energy security. The EU is looking for alternatives, but has no firm timeline. Chris has been looking at what others can learn from Ukraine when it comes to energy resilience. For him, the main lessons from Russia's war in Ukraine when it comes to energy, lessons that the European Union is also paying attention to, is a better geographical spread of infrastructure.
3: Yeah, that is basically agnostic of the power generation source.
0: While nuclear and fossil fuel plants are still doing a lot of heavy lifting in Ukraine, diversifying energy supply with a lot of renewables and storage is another big lesson.
3: The sort of initial impetus behind rolling out renewable energy and electrification was, you know, tackling climate change by reducing greenhouse gas emissions, which is really important still. But at the same time, sort of post the Russian invasion of Ukraine, there was a huge deployment of renewables as Europe realised we need to be less reliant on gas. It's a really fossil fuel poor continent. And it was never going to have anywhere near enough to meet its own needs.
0: Global instability, including oil price hikes linked to conflict in the Strait of Hormuz, could only sharpen Europe's desire to move away from fossil fuel imports and gain more energy independence through decarbonising. Another lesson is making sure
3: you've got the right components, you've got stockpiles of these components. I wouldn't say that's things like stockpiling sort of critical minerals. It's more like the vital parts of your system that keep everything turned on.
0: And those components should all be standardised for easy and quick replacement, meaning restoration takes days instead of weeks. But back to the question, do we need nuclear? Chris is very optimistic about where renewables are headed and how fast. Batteries are getting cheaper, and advances are being made in the duration of long-term storage. Grids just need building out and adapting. That's the big bottleneck. His view is,
3: there's this narrative of scarcity with renewables at the moment. There's not going to be enough. Actually, we're not too far away from there being too much on some levels.
0: For its part, Ukraine wants to phase out coal by 2035 and to reach 27% renewables in final energy consumption by 2030. On nuclear, Chris is pragmatic rather than prescriptive. Ukraine is dependent on it, as is France, which has over 50 reactors, and that's not changing soon.
3: I'm not sure I would necessarily say we should, one or the other government should invest tens of billions in a new nuclear plant rather than renewables and batteries. I think you'd have to think very carefully about that. But I do think that it's part of the European energy mix at the moment, and I don't see why that wouldn't continue. You just need to be quite careful about

0: thinking it can deliver all these benefits. And I think there is potentially an argument that you, and this has been sort of shown with the Ukraine experience, you do want to have some diversity.
1: Chris says there's still debate in energy systems modelling. Some scenarios get to 100% renewables, others closer to 90%. But he thinks the real point is often missed. There's no silver bullet.
0: I mean, it's actually a really interesting exercise, but ultimately you just want to build out as much low carbon as you can, and you want to make it as secure as you can while you're doing it.
1: So basically trying to de-risk the dangers of running nuclear power in a war, moving away from buying nuclear fuel from Rosatom, and also bolstering your renewables against cyber attacks, for example.
0: It's awful, but it's almost been a laboratory of what can happen. And I think it's really important that Europe and other countries as well do draw the right lessons, because otherwise it's almost an insult. It's like they've gone through this terrible experience. They're continuing to go through it. They've shown amazing sort of ingenuity at rebuilding fast. And it's told us a lot about what's vulnerable and what you need to consider and what could be targeted. It's actually really, really important that Europe does take these lessons on board.
1: Lena says she's glad she was born long after Chernobyl, even as she lives through a different kind of disaster in Ukraine. One she doesn't expect to end soon.
2: Unfortunately, in this question, I am a pessimist.
1: But Lena and others in Ukraine are looking to what happens after the war.
2: I still want to live there. I still want to help my country. I still want to continue my work at the Eco Club. And I still think that even after the war and after our victory, there would be even more work compared to now, because we have to rebuild country and rebuild it in a greener and better way.
1: This episode of Living Planet was researched and produced by Jennifer Collins. It was edited and soundscaped by me, Neil King. Our sound engineer was Ziad Sleiman. What did you think of this episode? Send us a voice message. Just go to dw.com/livingplanet and hit the record button. Of course, you're also free to write us an email, livingplanet@dw.com. That's it for this week. 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

0: 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Floor Abundance pairs Ariana Heinzman's ceramic foliage and flowers with Sarah Helen Moore's sketchbook pages at the Jeanette Best Gallery. And in the inner room at the Downtown Gallery, Showcase 2026 features art from 12 distinct PNW artists. 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The work will be on view at the PTMSC Flagship Gallery, 1001 Water Street in Port Townsend, through July 2026. Port Townsend Urban Sketchers is celebrating 10 years of plein air sketching with a group exhibit at the Meadworks at Wilderby Farm at 223 Cook Avenue Extension in Port Townsend. Open Friday through Sunday from noon to 5 p.m., the exhibit, which runs through the end of July, features images from locations around East Jefferson County by more than a dozen artists. The Wild Rose Chorale presents its spring concert, Can You Feel the Love, at 7 p.m. Friday and 3 p.m. Sunday at Grace Lutheran Church, 1120 Walker Street in Port Townsend. 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The current program includes plenty of nostalgic songs and some brand new ones as well. 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On Friday, laughter yoga sessions are held from 2 to 3 p.m. at Grace Lutheran Church, 1120 Walker Street in Port Townsend. 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Everything from mature species to vegetable and flower starts, large sword ferns to small trees, succulents and sedums, natives to exotics, hanging baskets, and salad bowls will be available. 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
3: This is Bill Porter on the Silk Road. We're in Xinjiang province in the town of Turfan. In summer, Turfan is one of the hottest places on the planet, and on any given day, it's usually the hottest place in China. In an average year, the temperature of the ambient air exceeds 40 degrees Celsius, or 104 degrees Fahrenheit, on more than 40 days. In ancient times, Turfan was called Huozhou, or Fire City. In such a place, water is obviously the key to survival. But where does it come from? From underground? There are a few wells, but not enough to supply more than basic needs. From the mountains? The Tian Shan Mountains are only a day's ride to the north, but by the time its rivers reach the Turfan area, most of them have disappeared into the sands. So where does the water come from? It comes from the mountains and it comes from underground. But it doesn't come from a well, and it doesn't come from a river. It comes from a system of underground canals that extend all the way to the foothills of the mountains. For drawing water and for easy access during construction and dredging, wells are spaced every 10 meters or so. This Karez system, as it's called, was first used 3,000 years ago in ancient Persia, from which it spread eastward along the Silk Road. The Turfan area has had underground canals for more than 2,000 years, and at present it has 5,000 kilometers of them. If you'd like to see one of these canals in action, they're not hard to find. Most of the one-day tours include a stop at a well on their afternoon itinerary. It's an amazing sight. During the summer, the surface temperature can be an egg-frying 80 degrees Celsius, and a few steps below ground, village women are drawing water from a babbling stream here in Fire City. This is Bill Porter on the Silk Road.
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I recall, we're just about to turn that page. And then I sort of dozed off. But let's see. I'm

0: is wonderful. It's a mighty wonderful day. It's a wonderful day.
1: What a wonderful feeling.
0: It's a wonderful.

0: a wonderful era to grow up in. So this is about Eddie and Rita.
1: $3 now for a record, a single. I may be a little prejudiced. Bonnie does a beautiful job on this song. It's a beautiful song.

0: Eddie and Norman.
1: Thank you.
0: 25 years.
1: Thank y'all so much. Thank you. Thank y'all.

Tell

0: Hey, that was Blue Rodeo. Beautiful. Beautiful piece. This is County Connections. This is KPTZ in Port Townsend. I'm Jim Burke, and I'm here with my esteemed co-host, Heidi Eisenhower, Commissioner. Welcome.
1: Hi, Jim. How are you this week?
0: I'm pretty good. I'm hanging in there. And who do we have with us today, and what are we going to talk about, Heidi?
1: We brought most of Chimicum into the radio station today, but we've got my friends and colleagues. We've got Andrew Byers from Finn River Farm and Cidery.
0: Andrew, welcome.
2: Thank you.
1: We've got Simon Walter Hansen from the Chimicum Cafe.
0: Simon, thank you.
1: And we've got Nicole with him, who's the general manager of the Chimicum Corner Farm Stand.
0: Hi, Nicole. Welcome, everyone. What are we going to... So, obviously, it's a happening corner. It's the corner of Highway 19, and what's the other road there?
1: Chimicum Road.
0: Chimicum Road.
1: Yeah.
2: Right? Two roads, right?
1: Yeah,
2: Chimicum Road and Center.
1: Yeah, Chimicum and Center.
0: Oh, right. Center Road goes south from there,
1: Chimicum
0: or
1: Road.
0: West.
1: Chimicum Road goes north.
0: Yeah, got it.
1: To Hadlock.
0: Yes.
1: So, we have been in conversation for the last year and a half about wastewater needs in Chimicum as we're all watching the Port Hadlock wastewater treatment plant get built. Mm-hmm. And we're just a mile and a half away from that.
0: I know, it's very close.
1: That sewer plant, we're like getting together talking about, well, we need sewer too, or we need septic capacity. Mm-hmm. And so we started getting together at Simon's place about a year and a half ago, talking about what these guys were facing with their businesses. Mm-hmm. And we're coming to a place where we're all kind of feeling like we want to focus on how we could potentially extend the Port Hadlock wastewater treatment system to Chimicum.
0: Well, it is scalable, isn't it?
1: It is scalable.
0: See, I remember this.
1: Yeah, and it's because we've done this on
0: the
1: radio.
0: We've discussed this a lot, yeah.
1: Yeah, and there is still some capacity in that first membrane bioreactor. So,
0: okay.
1: But the thing that we wanted to do is just kind of get this story out in the community more.
0: Mm-hmm.
1: And so I wanted these guys to start off by describing their businesses and then kind of what their current septage management solution is and how that's going for them.
0: Right, and we'll start with the Finn River contingent.
1: Yeah, we'll start with Andrew.
0: Thank you, Andrew.
2: All right, so a bit about our business. We are a 50-acre farm and cider house or cidery, and we have... 14 acres of apples and pears, and we grow specialty fruit to make cider with. We also have a tap room that we entertain folks 6 days a week through the summer with live music 3 days a week, Friday, Saturday, and Sunday. We serve those folks food when they come. Uh-huh. From our little kitchen window.
0: Yep.
2: We have a couple of food vendors that also make food and then serve folks food.
0: Ten Boy Pizza.
2: There we go.
0: Yeah.
2: We also have a commissary kitchen on that property, and that commissary kitchen is rented out to other folks who want to make value-added food items. And so if you need a place to cook because you're a small business, mm-hmm. we have a kitchen that you can rent out and make your product, you know, jams, jellies, ghee, chocolates, vinegars, all that kind of fun stuff.
0: And with the oysters, you don't need a kitchen. You just need to shuck them.
2: I suppose that's true. Yeah. They do, but through the county, they do still need health inspections. And so when the oyster operation gets their kitchen inspected, it's our kitchen.
0: Oh, okay.
2: And so we navigate all of those
0: relationships
2: as well.
0: And you need lots of ice.
2: Indeed. And so in all of that, we have also event space and event rentals. And so people can come and they can get married at Finn River. They can celebrate life's histories. They can have all of their special moments with their family members, and they can bring them in. And there is food and beverage and music and libation. And so you can make memories, and you can walk on the farm, and you can get yourself reconnected to the land that sustains you.
0: It's a wonderful place. I've been down there so many times. I've done shows with Salt Fire Theater down there.
2: Oh, fantastic.
0: When it was 95 degrees and sunny. And also, it's just so great whenever I go there just to watch people wandering off into the field to ring the bell or just to get some air or get chased by bees. It's a beautiful place.
2: All of those things.
1: So tell us a little bit about your current team and kind of what your current septage management solution is.
2: You bet. So, you know, we seasonally expand. It's kind of the accordion, and that's based on tourism and the beauty of the outdoors, right? And so, you know, peak season in the summer, we're looking at around 75 employees. And that includes orchard hands and cider makers, as well as front of house servers and cooks and cleaners, wow. And all of the management on top of that.
3: Mm-hmm.
2: Right. And then in terms of humans, we're going to see hundreds of humans Friday, Saturdays, and Sundays. Thursdays are starting to pick up. Holiday Mondays pick up. Mm-hmm. And we're seeing, you know, 900, maybe 1,000 transactions in a day.
3: Mm-hmm.
2: And each of those transactions usually represents more than one person.
3: Right.
2: You know, you might buy a food and drink for your whole table and then go back out there, that kind of thing.
0: And all those people are also using your bathroom.
2: You better believe it. And so, you know, we built 10 years ago now, we built what we thought was above and beyond necessary mm-hmm. for wastewater management. We have, you know, 4 restrooms and a full-on grease trap and commercial kitchen setup that feels elite.
3: Mm.
2: And it is just barely meeting needs. We also have 4 Santa cans that we bring in with a shout-out to Good Man Sanitation.
3: Mm-hmm.
2: And
1: thank
2: so,
1: you, Amanda.
2: Right. We have lines for our restrooms regularly. And I think one of the things I'm contending with is, wow, there are so many people that need to make a deposit. And we are trying to provide places for that to happen in a way that is respectful of the aquifer, of the salmon creeks, of the county health department requirements, all of these good things that you know, help control and ensure high quality development in bioregions. And we are just brimming.
0: Yeah. And Chimicum Creek is nearby, and that is also the Chimicum Cafe is closer. To the creek.
1: Chimicum Cafe is closest to the creek.
0: So let's hear from the Chimicum Creek representative.
4: Yeah. Thank you. Well,
0: tell us your name.
4: I'm Simon Walter Hansen.
0: Thank you, Simon.
4: I took over the cafe about 2.5 years ago. I'm only the newest of many, many owners. The current building was built in 1955, but the history of the cafe goes back to 1933.
3: Mm.
4: If you go back and you explore the Jefferson County Historical Society records, it started in the Dewdrop Inn that was kind of on the corner where the Chevron station is.
0: Oh,
4: so,
0: cute.
4: So over the years, there's been multiple, you know, expansions to the building, expansions to the sewer. You know, it used to be open from about 5:30 in the morning till 9:30 at night, and apparently on Saturday it was even open till 2 in the morning.
0: Wow.
4: So, back then, you know, there were, you know, on the neighborhood, on the best, back in the 70s was probably when there were lines out the door. Everybody was having a good time. And there were over 30 employees. Currently, we have about 14 employees. When I took over, I had to make an agreement with the health department about upgrading the septic. And until that's done, I'm limited where I can't expand the hours. I can't be open earlier than 8, which is when we open. I can't stay later than 7, which is when we close.
0: Oh, wow.
4: And we were, you know, closed on Tuesday. So I'm kind of in a, you know, in this holding pattern. I've already spent money on a new design, permits with the health department. You know, I can move ahead with putting in a gigantic septic system that's, you know, going to run minimum $150,000, probably at this point with rising prices, $180,000.
0: Wow.
4: Take up pretty much most of the back of the property, which won't allow the expansion of any parking if I tried to grow this restaurant, which I would like to get it back to what it was in the 70s, where it was where everybody hung out. You know, they're world famous for their pies. Mm-hmm. You know, I'm using locally sourced ingredients as, you know, as I'm making improvements to, you know, what they, you know, people have known about the cafe for a long time. People love the pies.
0: Yeah.
4: Yep.
0: And speaking of pies, where do some of those ingredients come from? The Chimicum Corner Stand? Tell us who you are and why you're here.
5: Yeah. So hi, everybody. I'm Nicole Witham. I'm the general manager for the Chimicum Corner Farm Stand and friends and neighbors of these two over here. We very much all appreciate working near and around one another and support one another. So our little corner of the corner, so to speak, really, we've been around since we're coming up in our 15th year, our awkward teenage years. And the Chimicum Corner Farm Stand exists in a building that once was an old auto parts store. So really, it was a metal pole building with a single toilet in the back corner in a small bathroom. It now has expanded to have a front porch, a back porch, and 5 shipping containers, a staff lounge. It's a little bit of a Frankenstein from an infrastructure perspective, but we'll make it work. Mm-hmm. But one of the constraining factors, we have 50 employees. We grow maybe to 52 and come back down to 42-ish in the slow season. So we also expand seasonally. But generally speaking, around 50 employees. And that bathroom and our tiny kitchen that we call it our little kitchen. It's basically a closet. It's what we use just to hand pack certain items. We don't do any food processing in there. But all of that entire business on that corner exists on a 2-bedroom residential septic system. Whoa. That we put a lot of maintenance into to make sure that it is running smoothly. So that's 50 deposits, as Andrew so diplomatically put it. And also we do, you know, all of our kind of wash water for our produce department and so on and so forth. Another thing that's really interesting about our septic system, it also hosts the Chimacum Farmers Market every Sunday.
0: Right.
5: So if you didn't know that, when you're coming to hang out for the Chimacum Farmers Market every Sunday on site at the farmers at the Chimacum Corner Farm stand, that little grassy knoll that you guys are all hanging out on, that's our drain field. So we try to take good care of that little grassy knoll. She's all we got right now. And the other element that is kind of new to our operation and is kind of showing that there is expanding room in the food space is we have taken over ownership of the parcel where Farms Reach Cafe used to be. If you've driven by there this week, you may have seen the roof being removed from the building. We are in the midst of developing that property or that particular building for our own commercial kitchen space. We've been in the Finn River Kitchen for 9 years.
2: Mm-hmm. I think since 2011?
5: Since, yeah. Like so we're kind of the flagship tenant in that space. We're there from 5 a.m. to 2 p.m. every day of the week. Our business is also open every single day of the week, 8 a.m. to 8 p.m. So this new commercial kitchen space is also brings to light yet another septic system mm-hmm. that we get to interact with and prepare for the onset of a new food business in the area.
0: And is the one at Farms Reach Cafe adequate for your needs?
5: That is a very interesting question. and there are probably multiple answers to that question. The truth is that, yes, a cafe functioned in that space for quite a long time.
0: Yeah.
5: The septic system that was there when they exited was fairly, I would say, recent mm-hmm. as things go. You said yours is from the 40s or something, mm-hmm. your septic
1: yeah.
5: system. And so even with that being said, as we are in the permitting process, we are working with public health to refine the current system so that we can increase the menu that we have to do.
0: I'm so sorry.
5: See, yes, increase that menu. Woo!
1: What was that?
0: That was a big technical error. Sorry.
5: So, wow. So yeah, we will be.
1: It is exciting, though.
5: It is exciting.
0: I know. I'm connected.
5: There will be a drive-through again. but it is interesting. We will be putting significant funds into upgrading that system so that we can have the menu that we'd like to have. Not that it is much different than what was already being served in that space just a few years ago.
0: I just tore a hole in my brain, and I'm so sorry, but. You said something about a drive-through?
5: Yeah. Yeah. So that building already had an existing drive-through, which is a pretty cool thing uh-huh. in this area. It's a grandfathered-in drive-through. It's something that's easy to do in this area. Yeah. And then we will be also adding a walk-up window so you can walk up and get service there on site.
0: Wow.
1: I think an important piece of the corner store story is that all the public uses porta potties in the parking lot.
5: That's what right. I skipped over that part.
0: Yeah, because there's not enough septic to handle.
5: So when I was talking about our cute little septic system there, we do not offer public restrooms other than the 4 porta potties. Again, thank you, Goodman. Yeah. that we offer in
1: now
5: our parking lot.
1: Now you can do the radio thing. Oh, oh yeah. Thank you.
0: By the way, this is KPGC in Port Townsend, 91.9 FM. This is County Connections, and we're having a lively discussion today. I'm Jim Burke. My co-host Heidi Eisenhower is here. We have three people from Finn River, the Chimicum Cafe, and the Chimicum Corner Stand, because we're talking about septus. What, septic?
1: Septage.
5: I think septus is a different thing.
0: Yeah. No, I'm sorry. That's sepsis is a disease that might kill you. But no, what septage? This is a new one for me.
1: It's the waste you put in a septic system or
0: it's
1: sewer.
0: The stuff.
1: Yeah, it's the stuff. It's your pee and poo, people.
0: Okay.
1: Yeah.
0: It's not septic is the term septage. For the... Septic is the term for the
4: sewer. Sewage goes into a sewer.
0: Yeah.
4: Septage goes into a septic system.
1: Right.
0: All right.
1: And I'm worried. Thank you, Simon.
0: Thanks, Simon.
1: I always love it when Simon's at the table.
0: Yeah.
5: Very smart.
0: But Andrew had something to say a minute ago that I think was
2: just like
0: pressing.
2: Hearing my comrades share their status at the moment highlights how intertwined all of our businesses are.
0: Yeah.
2: We share a property line with the cafe. We share customers with all of each other.
0: Mm-hmm.
2: People stop at the cafe. They pick up. They eat their meal. They come in and they go shopping for their next meal at the corner farm stand.
0: Right.
2: They come in and they listen to music at Finn River.
0: Yeah.
2: And all of that intertwining, we carry the load of tourism that comes in down this state highway. And in that context, I think it's pretty phenomenal. That we have such positive relationships and what seems to be coming in to be a unified vision for how we're going to grow all three of these businesses in the next 10 to 15 years. Heidi.
1: Yeah. So
0: I just got
1: a
0: note,
1: a mammogram.
0: I think from a listener, to the Corner Farm Stand, folks, Finn River and Corner Farm Stand. Oh, and the cafe. Much great gratitude to you all. You make this place more real and soulful.
1: Oh, yeah. That's sweet.
0: Yeah.
1: We don't get... That's the first... Okay, we've been doing these radio shows
0: for
1: how long? That's the first note we've ever gotten passed to us, you guys.
0: I think so. Oh, and DJ at KPGZ, if you want to send something in the next 7 minutes.
1: Yeah. So we've kind of spent the last 15 minutes kind of describing the current state of things for these three businesses.
0: Complicated and overtaxed.
1: In the tiny hamlet of Chimicum.
0: It's
1: complicated. I mean, the plates these guys spin on a daily basis is astounding, but this is just one right now that we're kind of collectively putting our arms around and going, what's a bigger solution to all of these problems that we're having?
0: Yeah.
1: And we've had our public works team at the table. We've had our public health folks at the table and all of these conversations, lots of cups of coffee and burgers at the cafe over the last year and a half, trying to go, okay, can we define a unified path? And so we're currently most excited about the idea of extending the Port Hadlock sewer line to Chimicum. And there are ways to make that happen. We don't have the critical path articulated yet, but the reason we were coming in hot to this radio broadcast with you is because we were just talking about that in Chimicum.
0: Okay.
1: And then we all loaded in my tiny car and buzzed up here and to do the radio show with you.
0: You managed to get up 19 in good time. That's good.
1: So luckily there was not a lot of traffic today. But, you know, the thing that I'm most excited about is kind of that we're coming together and we're coming together with public works and public health and our Department of Community Development going, okay, our next job is to define the critical path. How do we get from here to there? It's going to take years.
0: That's what I was going to ask. I have two questions. How far is it from the Port Hadlock sewer to the Chimicum corner? And how many years did it take to get the Port Hadlock sewer going?
1: Well, so it's about a mile and a half
0: to
1: answer that question.
0: Right.
1: And this is good. This is the Wayback Machine. And I'm not this old, but I'm going to say it. In 1998, I was on the Planning Commission when I was in my mid-20s, when we adopted the first comp plan under the Growth Management Act that said the Port Hadlock could be a UGA when it got a sewer.
0: A urban growth district.
1: An urban growth area.
0: Yeah, we
1: are, so it took, sorry yeah, it took UGA. Us that many decades
0: right.
1: to get our sewer built.
0: Almost three full decades.
1: Yes, almost three full decades.
0: Yeah.
1: But now that we have that asset in the community, mm-hmm. we need to figure out the best way to deploy that solution to the places that need it most.
0: Well, one of the things I remember was that there's dual sewer lines in the new sewer system.
1: Right, in some places.
0: And that's
1: yeah.
0: part of the capacity that might have to be expanded. I'm sorry. There's a biodigester?
1: Membrane bioreactor.
0: A membrane
1: biodigester, maybe, right. is actually. We yeah. would need Sam here to answer that
0: yeah,
1: one.
0: Yeah, well, I'm sure we'll get him in here again.
1: Her, yeah.
0: Oh, her again.
1: Yeah. Anyway.
0: Thank you.
1: But so we're looking at that as a future solution.
0: Yeah.
1: And we're going to work on the critical path to get there. And we just had a meeting with some wastewater specialists mm-hmm. in Hadlock. So more people are coming to the table to help yeah. us. And I think it's super exciting. And
0: well, here's a question for all three of you. You can answer in turn. How many years, like you're working on a new, Simon, you're working on a new septic system, which is going to be costly. And, you know, how much time do you have before you need to deploy that? If would the sewer preclude that?
4: Yeah, Jim. Fortunately, public health has been very accommodating and willing to work with the possibility of foregoing upgrading the septic system if the sewer is going to come in
0: right.
4: a timely fashion.
0: Okay.
4: So that's why, you know, there's a lot of impetus to move forward, make the decisions that are appropriate for Chimicum
0: yeah.
4: and do that in a timely fashion. So
0: yeah.
4: I don't have to outlay a bunch of money
0: right.
4: on something that might not be necessary in a couple of years.
0: And Nicole, how much time, how critical would you say the situation is at the Chimicum Corner Farm Stand?
5: I would say at the farm stand, it has been critical.
0: For a long time.
5: And maybe I'll overspeak a little bit for Simon. That was very nice of you to say that, mm-hmm. Simon. But I think it's been critical for Simon
0: yeah,
5: for
0: as well.
5: A while for as well.
0: Yeah.
5: You know, when I talked about that little septic system, we invest quite a lot to maintain it.
0: Mm-hmm.
5: We have an automated kind of moment every 3 to 4 months that it gets service. And mm-hmm. then we maintain the cost of having the porta potties and the

0: to receive them.
1: No, and because I think, it's quite a drive from the bridge to Chimicum.
0: That, and I would say there's
1: very little in between.
0: From Andrew, you know, they do have beautiful facilities at Finn River. Mm-hmm. And even though they are also, you know, meeting their limits, right, we have quite a few folks that wander over there if they don't want to use a porta potty.
1: So, Andrew, what would be your timeline? What would be your ideal timeline for your sewer hookup? If that's possible.
2: Sure. When we...
1: Yeah, we have about a minute.
2: We built a rather large and robust system that involves a gravel-filled drain trench that is 20 by 17, and we're percolating our wastewater through that before it goes into our drain fields. We are heavily invested, and we are in a holding pattern. We are able to work, but our waste strength is right at the top of what is acceptable to public health, which is delightful. And then I run 4 to 5 porta potties all through the warmer months of the year.
1: Right.
2: So I'm paying monthly, and that waste is going offsite. So I'm already past what I can
1: contain. So 8 porta potties between you.
2: Easily.
1: Every year round, Nicole.
0: Yeah, just about. We will add 1 to 2 porta potties during the farmer's market and busy summer season. Right. But otherwise. Wow.
2: We also regularly have a line that is 6 to 10 people long for a package of 4 restrooms.
1: Yeah.
2: So we're already feeling that, you know, not only do you have to wait in line to get a glass of cider, or you wait in line to get your pizza or your salad bowl, you're also waiting in line to relieve yourself. And that is not an intended aspect of the experience when you come down into Chimicum.
1: Sure. Well, Heidi, I think we're out of time. I'm going to play 2 by Sarah Bareilles in honor of Simon in the Chimicum Cafe. One is called Lulu's Pie Song, and the other one's called Opening Up. It's from songs from Waitress. So that thing that was blaring in your ears earlier, that's from this. Okay.
3: Thank you guys for being here. We're gonna run back to Chimicum. I'm going to get these guys back to work.
1: Okay, thanks for being here on County Connections. We'll see you next week.

Yeah, some things never change. And part of what doesn't change is that Fridays, it's time for Word Songs. 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

That is fine, fine, fine. It's Iron and Wine, and the name of the song is Call It Dreaming. When we break, when our hearts are strong enough, we can bow because our music's warmer than blood. Where we see enough to follow, we can hear when we are hollow. Where we keep the light we're given, we can lose and call it living. On Word Songs today, welcome to the Chapel of Good Lyrics, where we are dreaming into the poetics of music, where we do every Friday from 1 to 3. It's going to be a real treat for me to do this show today because the songs you're going to hear have never been played on Word Songs before. I felt a little barren from the music I knew, and I went back to the form that I come to most, and that is Americana / folk music. And I decided to listen to a lot of it this week and really came up with so many songs. And I'd only listen to like maybe a quarter of the way in and going, oh yeah, okay, good sound, good lyrics, that's in. So that's how I built this show today. You can always let me know you're there, dj@kptz.org, or djwas, it's W-A-S, @kptz.org. So I'm starting right in the Northwest with Brandi Carlile. She wrote an incredible song called Right on Time, and I've promised for a long time to do a show on great breakup songs, and I never quite get around to it, but here's a great breakup song, and it's not too late. Either way, I lose you in these silent days. It wasn't right, but it was right on time. My Brandi Carlile on Word Songs.

Oh, that's really fine. Bon Iver there with Skinny Love. And I told you to be patient, and I told you to be fine, and I told you to be balanced, and I told you to be kind. And in the morning, I'll be with you, but it will be a different kind. And I'll be holding all the tickets, and you'll be owning all the fines. You know, he wrote a little bit, I didn't know this at all, but he says, this was for Emma. And Skinny Love is a song about a failed relationship and the regret that stems from it. And goes on to say Skinny Love has two separate meanings. It can refer to a situation where two people love each other but are too shy to admit it or show it. It can also refer to an existing relationship in which there's no love or emotional fulfillment, but only a codependent need for affirmation. In this case, it's the latter. Skinny Love on Word Songs that kicked in with a set that was Brandi Carlile, Right on Time, and then a great song by Trampled by Turtles. Oh, just, I mean, just the beginning. Come into the world alone, and you go out of the world alone, and in between there's you and me. That's a good love line, huh? And after that, from This Is Laura Lee with Waxahachie, we did, it was called Where's Your Love Now? From those couple. And then up to Bon Iver and Skinny Love. You are listening to Word Songs, where the lyrics do the talking. And true believers know that after this next set, we visit with Professor, the esteemed Professor Coyote from Massachusetts, in our Rhymes with Bob section, which always comes up after the second set, where we nerd out on a Bob Dylan song. We've got a good one for you today. And let me know you're there. DJ@kptz.org. DJ@kptz.org. It's always cool to hear from people from way out around the country too as well. But it completes the loop of community radio from behind the microphone. Just to hear a little note from you from time to time. All right, I'm playing songs that I haven't ever played before, and they really got to me this week. I just loved them a whole bunch. And this one really knocked me out, by the group Watch House. And it's the name of the song is Wildfire. You're going to hear in the first stanza, you're going to hear a name, Joseph Warren. And he was a Revolutionary War hero. He was a physician and ended up being a brigadier general and all this stuff. But he's the guy that got Paul Revere and William Dawes to write out and warn everybody that the British were coming. So this is a song about, wow, I guess it's a moral story about our country and history and all, but I'll just let you figure it out. It's a bit mysterious. Wildfire on Word Songs.

0: Yeah. If you could have a little eye into this radio room, you would have seen a DJ dancing big time behind the microphone there. That was Old Crow Medicine Show and Tell It To Me. They're always good for a road trip. Well, I'm riding down Fifth Avenue. I'm coming down Main. I tried to bum a nickel for to buy cocaine. Cocaine's gonna kill my honey dead. On Word Songs Today, I'm doing songs that are new to me. I just should have been on this show long ago, but I'm just came to them this week, and man, I'm loving it. First off, this set was by, was it Watch House? Yeah, Watch House did Wildfire. That was it. There I Am. And then after that, this is my favorite song of the year now, new song I heard too. It's Courtney Barnett and Waxahachie doing Sight Unseen, came out this year. Jason Isbell did Dress Blues. And then Yola, Far Away Look. I want to tell you about a little more about Yola. If you don't know, she's a British singer-songwriter. She was born in Bristol, and her family tried to discourage her from music at a young age, as they thought it was an unrealistic career option. And when she was just under two, her dad left her and her mom behind. And so, you know, single parents struggling to stay afloat. Mom was against Yola's dream to be a singer. But she goes to grammar school, and she had her first taste of freedom and started to pursue music. She goes to university in London, used her student loan to stay afloat while making music. She ended up becoming a university dropout, was evicted due to being able to pay her rent, and she was homeless for 6 months in her 20s, spent a week begging on the streets before getting enough money to travel back to Bristol, where she jumped into a music career. I mean, there's so many heroic stories of musicians, really, and it takes that kind of dedication. Nothing was going to stop her. That's how we all should live. And Old Crow Medicine Show, Tell It To Me. So really happy to know that you're there, and especially today, Landis, the priestess of the Golden Road, is with us. And then Megolia, the muse oracle of Word Songs, she writes in, she goes, this is it's a new road trip with the same driver in the same cool old car, windows open, nice breeze. I'm really a dog with my head on the back seat. That's really good. All right, speaking of road trips, it's time to take a road trip to Rhymes with Bob, where we nerd out on a Bob Dylan song, and brought to you now this week by Reverend Joe B's Burger Shack and Burger Stand and Poet Shack. Drop by for a beef and some good words.
1: Now they ask me to read a poem at the sorority sister's home. I got knocked down and my head was swimming. I wound up with the dean of women. Yippee! I'm a poet, I know it. Hope I don't blow it.
0: And here he is, the guy that taught me to rhyme poem with hoem, coming to us from behind the wheel of Bertha, his 82 Pontiac, where he cruises the oyster shale back roads of Buzzard's Bay, the esteemed Professor Coyote.
2: Almost feels like summer, my friend, almost.
0: Yeah, it does. It's pretty dreamy out in northwest Port Townsend, and as the climate, as the globe burns up, at least you get a few beautiful springs before we all go tumbling into the abyss.
2: Well, in fact, I'll be out your way
0: really?
2: Next Friday. No. I'll be in your time zone. I'll be in the great state of Oregon.
0: Okay. Well, we got a road trip. I got to tell you first. So I go, you know, to the co-op or food place here, and somebody comes up to me and says, hey, wow, really dig your show. And, you know, and Rhymes with Bob. And can you tell me, is that Coyote? Is he a real guy? So anyway.
2: No.
0: Yeah, no, you know, and stuff.
2: So, hey, did you catch Colbert last night?
0: I'm sad, and yeah, I did. It's epic to me, really, what that represented, the cultural loss of that, and the, wow, just the blatant times we're in that, you know, show gets canceled because the guy at the top wanted him off the air, you know.
2: And I loved that he closed the show with an Elvis Costello tune.
0: Absolutely.
2: And I want to do a lyric from that song. It's called Jump Up. It was originally supposed to be
0: Wait
2: on
0: a minute. I just want to let you know, though, we got to get to Rhymes with Bob.
2: We will. It's just it's a short couplet. So, but it kind of speaks to where his show was going. And the lyric is, jump up, hold on tight. Can't trust the promise or a guarantee. Because the man round the curve says that he's never heard of you and me. Oh, yeah. You just you got to watch out for that man coming around the curve.
0: Yeah, especially if he's in a big house on the hill these days, big white one. So listen, we're going to go into an album here called Modern Times. And we've really stayed away from it. And it's just this era of Bob Dylan, which was really late, you know, just right around the tipping of the 2000s into the 2006. And this is a album. Let me read from the Bob Bible. We're going to be doing the song Thunder Road from the top, but this album I want to talk about a little
2: bit. Thunder Road?
0: Is that what it is?
2: No, it's Thunder on the Mountain.
0: Yeah, there you go. Thanks. So Bob Bible says, Dylan's work is marked by artistic trilogies. The first one includes the three standard albums from the counterculture movement of the 60s, Bringing It All Home, Highway 61 Revisited, and Blonde on Blonde. And the second's the Christian Years, 79 through 81, Slow Train, Coming, Saved and Shot of Love. And then finally, the third, at the end of the 20th century, the so-called Trilogy of Rebirth includes Time Out of Mind, Love and Theft, and Modern Times, his 32nd studio album. I've never heard that before, the Trilogy of Rebirth.
2: And, you know, he has reinvented himself.
0: Yeah, and this is age 65.
2: So many times, but he's consistent when he does it.
0: Right. Yeah.
2: So on Thunder on the Mountain, which I think kicks off the album, as I recall,
0: yeah.
2: I remember, I mean, I've probably listened to this record 20, 30, 40 times.
0: It's that good.
2: And,
0: it really is.
2: And never paid attention to the lyrics of this song.
0: Well, they're...
2: Because he gets to Alicia Keys.
0: Yeah.
2: Right. And I go, what the hell? And I tune out.
0: So
2: every single time, this song is amazing.
0: It's a whimsical wordplay, you know. To me, reminiscent of some of the songs in the early '60s, which were just playful, you know, songs, dance tunes. But the wordplay in them. So what Coyote's referring to is this: it starts thunder on the mountain, fires on the moon. There's a ruckus in the alley, and the sun will be here soon. Today's the day, gonna grab my trombone and blow. Well, there's hot stuff here, and it's everywhere I go. I was thinking about Alicia Keys, couldn't keep from crying. When she was born in Hell's Kitchen, I was living down the line. I'm wondering where in the world Alicia Keys could be. I've been looking for her even clear through Tennessee. You know, and the Bob Bible says this. He recorded Thunder on the Mountain after seeing Alicia Keys at the Grammys, and he told Rolling Stone magazine, there's nothing about that girl I don't like.
2: And, I mean, Alicia Keys is amazing, but for Bob to do a shout-out,
0: you know, that would be a good show sometime.
2: It blows my mind.
0: We would do an extended version of Rhymes with Bob of the songs where he names, like, real people. That's like, probably three dozen songs and maybe a couple hundred people, who knows, you know, from writers to musicians to actors. And that's great.
2: Right.
0: Well, this song
2: has one of the best couplets.
0: There you go.
2: Of any song that Bob has ever done. And I'm sure you picked it out to quote it. But I'm going to say it anyway. It's gonna raise me an army. Some tough,

0: Absolutely. It's transcendent. And again, one of the reasons I've never really paid attention to the lyrics is this song just cooks.
1: Let's do it too. And I'd say, you know, Johnny Cash, but to me, it's more Chuck Berry-ish, you know, and especially with the play of the lyrics. But anyway, Thunder on the Mountain, here we come.

0: Yeah, like Coyote and I were indicating, Bob Dylan is a great band leader. Imagine doing that when you're 65. Going to make a lot of money, going to go up north. I'll plant and I'll harvest what the earth brings forth. The hammer's on the table, the pitchfork's on the shelf. For the love of God, you got to take pity on yourself. It's Thunder on the Mountain, concluding another epic episode of Rhymes with Bob today on Words, Songs. And thanks, as always, to my esteemed colleague, Professor Coyote. He'll be back next week. No, he won't. It'll be fundraiser. So, hey, bud, take the week off. And so, oh, yeah, it's time for a little bit of business.
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0: Hey, this is really cool if you're into ships and boats. 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You can learn CPR and save a life. So for real, East Jefferson Fire Rescue is offering a hands-only CPR course. Do you know that? I didn't realize that anymore. They don't do the blow-in-the-mouth thing. You just pump away. You should learn the new modern way that's better than the old. Class will cover performing CPR on adults, children, and infants, as well as how to help someone who is choking. So it's going to be Friday, June 5th, starting at 10 at the Chimicum Fire Station. Information and registration at the East Jefferson Fire Rescue website. Seats are limited. So that's CPR course Friday, June 5th, starting at 10. And the Western Flyer is going to be Sunday, June 7th from 1 to 6:30. 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I am Was. And today I'm really having a good time. I'm playing some of my favorite music, which always comes from the Americana folk traditions, I guess, more modern. And just as music to me is great dance music, it's got a lot of poetic depth in a lot of cases. So here's one. This really knocked me out. I mean, I think Brandi Carlile could have written this to my little boy. It's called The Joke. You're feeling nervous, aren't you, boy, with your quiet voice and impeccable style? Don't ever let them steal your joy and your gentle ways to keep them from running wild. They can kick dirt in your face, dress you down, and tell you that your place is in the middle. When they hate the way you shine, I see you tugging on your shirt, trying to hide inside of it, and hide so much it hurts. This is Brandi Carlile and The Joke on Word Songs.

What an amazing little song, Sarah Jarosz there, and My Future. I mean, we never hear this, because I'm in love with my future, can't wait to meet her, and I'm in love, but not with anybody else, just want to get to know myself. I don't know, you know, I think we're a culture that's kind of addicted to this idea of coupleism as being the ideal or, you know, the way it is. And, you know, I know supposedly I'm lonely now. No, I'm supposed to be unhappy without someone, but aren't I someone? All right, that's Sarah Jarosz, and it is My Future on Word Songs, playing songs that I just haven't played on this show before, right, from the Americana / folk world. All right, Brandi Carlile on that set started with The Joke, and then the Stray Birds, Dreamin' Blue, and oh my, after that, what an incredible song by the Milk Carton Kids called Michigan, and Ray LaMontagne, I never figured that out. Ray LaMontagne guy, he did Jolene and up to Sarah Jarosz, My Future. And, you know, if you ever want to listen to a show that you missed, or maybe you tuned into this show and you're one of the true believers, you can always catch the show for a couple weeks on archives. Go on to kptz.org. Down on the right side, it'll say archives, and you go in there and you can just navigate yourself to this or any other show. I know there's some word songsters that some can't be here on Fridays and they listen in later, and it's always beautiful to hear from them later in the week. And while you're there, you can always go to the top. There's a big blue donut button up there, and you poke it and you get a donut. Check it out, kptz.org. Next week's going to be our semi-annual, is that right, semi-annual, twice a year, fundraiser thing. That what I do on Word Songs is fun songs, and going to be joined by the authentic clown, Chris Bricker, clown for our times, and a very special musical guest that you'll want to check out next week on Word Songs. I know, you know, fundraiser, like, oh no, kind of thing. We have a lot of fun. They're becoming some of my favorite shows. All right. So we're turning the corner to the almost last set to Word Songs today. And there's a super group out there, the Highway Women, and it was Brandi Carlile, Natalie Henby, Maren Morris, and Amanda Shires. They did an incredible song here called Redesigning Women. I'd like to read the whole thing, but I'll read half of it. Full-time, living on a half-time schedule. Always trying to make everybody feel special. Learning when to break and when to hit the pedal. Working hard to look good till we die. Critical reason there's a population. Raising eyebrows in a new generation. Rosie the Riveter with renovations, and always gets better with wine. Well, I'll just stop there. It's Redesigning Women on Word Songs.

0: Yeah, Mavis Staples from 2017, Little Bit. You feel surrounded. Maybe you're confused. Maybe you're confounded. What is there to do? Little bit from you, a little bit from me. Simple as it gets, we set each other free. Mavis Staples, really, to me, the moral authority for our times in music. For, well, not only our times, but the last 50 years, really, she's always been fighting for justice. And I think underneath all of her songs is this chord of goodness of humanity and all it can live up to, hopefully, someday. A set that in Word Songs, we started with the Highway Woman women doing Redesigning Women, and then First Aid Kit did their song Rebel Heart. The band The Barefoot Movement did Doing All Right for that. We're going to hear more of them in a bit. And Kacey Musgraves, what a great song from 2020. Slow Burning up to Mavis Staples. You know, Karen wrote in and was mentioning how one of the songs really like touched her. And it made me really think about this music I'm doing. Well, Americana / folk music. It's to me a deep feeling soul music, and it's got there's an undercurrent of sadness to a lot of it, but always with a little wing lift of joy, and it's the authenticity of the music. I really believe the narrators of these songs. All right, so looks like I got one more little tune, maybe two, before making way for the great DJ Christine and Mixtape coming right after this, my second favorite show on the air. So I came across this. Here's the Barefoot Movement doing a cover of Jimi Hendrix's song Fire on Word Song.
1: Listen up, y'all.

That's really good. The barefoot movement doing Jimi Hendrix Fire. I didn't think anybody could really cover that on Word Songs today, where we've been going into some Americana folk music, just great songs that I was listening to this week that I hadn't played on Word Songs before. And I want to let you know about Jeffco Repair and Port Hadlock. So imagine you got a toaster that doesn't work or a favorite sweater with a tear in the elbow. This culture like throws things away. I went down to Cuba. I spent a bunch of time down in Cuba, man. They don't throw anything out. They like everything gets fixed, and including like a piston ring from a car if it blows up and something. They can't get spare parts, so they just make a new one. And all these, I mean, it was some of the most inventive just things I've ever seen in the physical world. Anyway, so that toaster doesn't work, don't throw it out, or the sweater or the vacuum cleaner or whatever. So you bring it to this, there's a repair event, and it's Jeffco Repair. It's having an event on Saturday, May 30th from 10 to 1.

That's it for word songs. I have been, was, and I will be again. We're going to send you out with the Wood Brothers doing a song called Postcards from Hell. I know a man who sings the blues. Yeah, he plays just what he feels. Keeps a letter in the pocket of his coat, but he never breaks a seal. Set up in a barroom corner, playing for tips and beer. People carrying on and drinking. You got a strain to hear. Here is Postcards from Hell from the Wood Brothers on Word Songs.

Oh, that was great. This is DJ Christine. You're listening to KPTZ 91.9 FM here in Port Townsend. It's time for mixtape. And it's my third annual unofficial kickoff to summer. So, you know, Memorial Day weekend. It's like our first three-day weekend of, you know, it's not yet summer in the season, but hey, it's warm and sunny out in Port Townsend today. People are enjoying it. We can look forward to stuff. And so, hey, let's start with this guy. A couple of weeks ago, I had Randy on and we talked about underplayed artists. This guy's a little underplayed, but this is my favorite summertime song. So let's kick it off with this.

0: That was Big Brother and the Holding Company featuring Janis Joplin with the Gershwin Brothers' Summertime. Last night I had a conversation with my spouse about Janis and her voice and what she does well. And I just said, nobody took a song from the, 30s maybe, and turned it into this like just perfect ballsy bluesy song. So hey, let me know what you think of that. dj@kptz.org, or you can text me at 360-217-9160. Please let me know who you are if you do text. Before that, we heard Childish Gambino with Feels Like Summer from the Summer Pack. And the Beach Boys with Help Me Rhonda from Endless Summer. I think we'll maybe hear something else from Endless Summer today. And Help Me Rhonda mentioned in the song that started us out, Chuck Prophet with Summertime Thing from No Other Love. And just a song that I think is an absolutely perfect summer song. It always makes me feel like I should go drive down to the Delta. If I knew where the Delta was, I guess around here that might be like this. I don't know, the Dungeness River or something. But anyway, I've got some messages for you, and then we'll get back to the music.
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0: And I wanted to remind you that starting on Sunday is KPTZ's Small Town Big Sound Fun Drive, our spring fun drive. So I hope that you'll be ready to support us. I've got some treats in store for next Friday's show. We're going to have some DJs, some staff, some volunteers, some board members, and other things come by during the show and do some karaoke with us. And in the meantime, the songs will be some of your favorite sing-along songs that I've been collecting over the last couple of months. And if you have a favorite sing-along song that you want to, you know, have added, send that to me, Christine@kptz.org, and that's Christine, C-H-R-I-S-T-I-N-E. So anyway, now that you know how to get in touch with me, let's get back to our music today. Hey, this one is a favorite of a lot of people, and me too.

0: and I'll blow your little mind. That was Donovan with Sunshine Superman. And before that, the Kinks with Sunny Afternoon from Face to Face. The Loving Spoonful with Summer in the City. Sly and the Family Stone, you can never go wrong with them, with Hot Fun in the Summertime. And Electric Light Orchestra started us out with Mr. Blue Sky from 2020. I don't know where these numbers are coming from Out of the Blue. That's from the 70s, sorry. We have this new system, and it's putting some automatic data in for us, which is very helpful. And sometimes it's like a little like, oh, you have to pay attention to what that just said, because that's not correct. So, hey, you're listening to KPTZ. This is DJ Christine. Thanks for tuning in today. I've heard from a couple of you. Thanks, Jen and Nikki and Bill, for just letting me know you're enjoying the summertime vibes today. I'm glad I can deliver for you. And if you want to let me know what you're thinking, or you have a song you want to have me play, DJ@kptz.org. I'll do my best to fit it in. And if I can't fit it in, I'll find a show to fit it in for you in the future. And yeah, that's about it for right now. I got another message for you, and we will get right back to this music.
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0: That's right. 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Here's one of my favorite bands. I got a few of them in the mix today, but this is one of my favorites.

0: Yeah, Dick Dale, known as the king of the surf guitar. We wouldn't have so much surf music without the influence of Dick Dale. Kungbin, before that, something went wrong with that earlier, so I, you know, restarted it for us. That was Texas Sun features Leon Bridges, and that came out in 2019 on a little EP that they did. Grateful Dead before that with Sugar Magnolia from American Beauty, my favorite album of all time. Michael Fronte with Spearhead and The Sound of Sunshine live from the Mountain Music Lounge in Volume 16. The Beatles with Here Comes the Sun from Abbey Road. And we started out with The Flaming Lips and It's Summertime from Yoshimi Battles the Pink Robots. And that brings us all up to speed here on KPTZ today. I hope you're enjoying the show. I want to say about that glitch. So I was emailing some of the other DJs. I had brought this pouch of crystals into the booth because I was having some glitchy issues like a year and a half ago. And I created these electromagnetic charge crystal bag that was going to help the board operate well. And today I noticed that it's not here. And then what happens? I glitch. So see, those crystals are really important. If a DJ's listening and knows where they are, let me know. I'd like to get them back in here. Anyway, I got a message for you and then we will get right back to the music. I hope you're enjoying the summertime set. Send me a note, dj@kptz.org or 360-217-9160. The same place you can go to donate to us. Yeah, hear this message.
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0: 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Well, hey, it really is a lovely day.

0: Yeah, the Beach Boys again, those Brian Wilson songs. He can just soundtrack the entire show, right? Surfer Girl from that Endless Summer album that, like I said, just you could play that whole thing through. It's just note perfect. Bobby Heeb with Sunny before that. Mungo Jerry with In the Summertime. Yeah. We're getting ready for that karaoke next week. You want to join us? You can come on down and sing at 3:15 or 4:15-ish. Yeah, let me know if you want to. Bill Withers with Lovely Day, and that started us out with the 4 o'clock hour, so there we are. And you are listening to KPTZ. I got a message or two for you, and then we are going to get back to the music with our perfect 420 song.
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0: Fun things are coming. And hey, thanks, Kiki, for writing in. I appreciate you listening today along with everybody else. Thanks so much for tuning in. Here's your 420 song. And hey, I've said this before. I grew up in Queens. There's only one reason to hitch a ride to Rockaway Beach. That makes it the perfect 420 song.
2: One, two, three.

That's the Kinks sitting in the midday sun from Preservation Act number one, or Preservation Act one, I guess. The Beatles with Good Day Sunshine from Revolver. The Go-Go's Vacation, because, you know, this is when some people start their vacations. Jimmy Buffett with Margaritaville from Songs You Know by Heart. That is a great sing-along song, by the way. I was singing along with it and thinking, yeah, that's a great karaoke song, as is the song I played before that, John Travolta with Summer Nights from Grease. The soundtrack, yeah, if you were listening to that, were you singing along secretly? Come on, you can tell me. I won't tell anybody else. And the Ramones with Rockaway Beach from Rocket to Russia. I heard from Irene, who said she'd been to Rockaway Beach a bunch of times but didn't know there was a song about it. So I'm glad that I could share the magic of the Ramones and Rockaway Beach with our listeners today. As a kid from Queens, you know, I knew the Ramones as a young person. They were kind of iconic and inspirational, aspirational, all of those kinds of things. Well, hey, I've got a little bit of time left. Thanks for joining me today. I'll probably pop back on again. Your Good Rockin' Daddy's coming on in a bit. And I've just enjoyed having you. I've got the karaoke next week, and I hope you have a great 3-day weekend, if I forget to say that later too. But you can still send me notes. I'm still here, and I've got something fun. I forgot all about this song, but I was preparing for a different show and listening to some certain kinds of music, and this came up, and I was like, I'm saving this for the summer show. So here we go. This is the Archies.

King Harvest with Dancing in the Moonlight, a beautiful song with a kind of a sad story. You should look it up. I'm not going to share sad stories today, but it sometimes sad things turn into beautiful music. So there you go. Aqualung before that with Brighter Than Sunshine. Seals and Croft with Summer Breeze. And I'm going to say that I was this week old when I found out that Dan Fogelberg was not England Dan of England Dan and John Ford Coley. But it is a guy named Dan Seals, or it is like the guy from Seals and Croft's brother. So there. So he's not Dan Fogelberg, but he's a different Dan related to Seals and Croft. And the Archies started us off with Here Comes the Sun, or just Comes the Sun. Sorry, I'm giving it its own name. Thanks for joining me today. I'm DJ Christine. I'll be back next week with all sorts of DJs and staff and volunteers joining in to sing a song at 3:15-ish, 4:15-ish. If you're feeling so compelled to throw your voice in the mix, feel free to jump down and join us. We'd be happy to have you. Oops, your good rockin' daddy's in the house, and I'm going to leave you with a couple more songs before the show ends. Thanks for joining me today. I hope that this is the kickoff to a wonderful summer for everybody. Have a great sunshiny weekend.

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And in the inner room at the Downtown Gallery, Showcase 2026 features art from 12 distinct PNW artists. 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